in this week. You know what I hear from people about city council? How disappointed they are. How absolutely frustrated they are that common things like grass cutting, garbage pickup, or even just taking care of the citizens harmed by actions, care of the citizens harmed by actions within the city and their third-party contractors are taken care of. They genuinely don't feel like they're represented well by the city, not their individual alderman.

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I'm Sherry Ballinger on your number one for breaking news in the capital city, News Talk 93.9 and AM 1240 WTAX. 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

0: right, let's take some calls. Daryl, Nashville, Tennessee, Sirius XM satellite, go right ahead.
1: Flea Levin, it's great to talk to you, my friend.
0: Thank you, sir.
1: I miss that guy.
0: So do I,
1: Mark,
0: very much.
1: Yeah. You alluded to this earlier, and you didn't use these words, but I am, in the respect that I feel like the approach

0: Gold entered 2026 after a historic year. 53 new all-time highs, an average price up 44% year over year, then pushed past $5,500 an ounce in January. Right now it's pulled back, and many in Wall Street analysts are telling clients this is the window before gold pushes back towards new highs. Meanwhile, silver is on track for a sixth year of structural supply deficit, with solar, EVs, electronic, and industrial demand still pulling heavily on the market. And gold's pullback has been fueled by fading Fed rate hopes and massive debt. 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
1: Good evening and happy Wednesday, Central Illinois. Here's your WAND forecast. After a quiet, refreshing day today, we are continuing with mostly clear skies tonight and temperatures back into the low 60s. Sunny skies return for our Thursday, as well as temperatures in the mid to low 80s, but we are getting ready for rain this weekend, so enjoy it while it lasts. I'm meteorologist Olivia Colon.
2: ABC News, I'm Dave Packer. CENTCOM says the U.S. has begun retaliatory strikes against Iran in the wake of last night's sneak attack on U.S. forces in Jordan. This evening, the Senate Judiciary Committee postponed its meeting to vote on Todd Blanche's nomination for Attorney General. Republican Senators Tom Tillis and John Cornyn saying that they won't vote for Blanche unless there are assurances from the DOJ that the $1.8 billion Trump IRS settlement fund is officially dead. Cornyn on Blanche and the DOJ.
3: As I told you earlier, it was not responsive to my concerns. I mean, we've heard from them. It's just that they refuse to commit to writing what he testified to under oath.
2: The Federal Reserve left its key interest rate unchanged. Dr. Anthony Fauci facing some tough questions from Senator Rand Paul and others on a Senate committee today about the COVID-19 response. Every question answered the same way, by pleading the fifth. The hearing comes after Paul released hundreds of pages from Fauci's personal diary. This is ABC News.

0: From the WTAX Wild Griffin Sniff News Center, I'm Sherry Ballinger. The people who do the roads and bridges were together in Springfield with a local member of Congress this afternoon. More from WTAX's Dave Dahl.
1: Illinois infrastructure, the big topic when Congresswoman Nikki Budzinski convened a roundtable of builders.
2: We've won in central and southern Illinois some very large infrastructure grants that came out of the bipartisan infrastructure law that passed under President Biden. We are still working to advocate to bring those dollars home. $20 million plus dollar federal grants that were promised these communities that this administration has put a freeze on.
1: At Hanson Professional Services, Dave Dahl, WTA. AX News.
0: Back to school preparations continue, and Shields in Springfield hosted Touch a Truck Tuesday. It might have given kids ideas for their future careers.
3: I mean, these are careers that kids are seeing. So it would be kind of cool to be like, oh my gosh, I want to be a police officer when I grow up. I want to be a firefighter when I grow up. And honestly, I think it kind of like gives them career ideas before they even grow up.
0: Hannah Baxter of Shields spoke to our news partners at WAND-TV. And women's professional baseball is almost here, and Alderman Brad Carlson couldn't be more thrilled.
4: I'm familiar with Jamie Toole and what he's done the last few years, him and his wife, Melissa. And I know how hard Jamie has worked out there. 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
0: Saturday's opening night is already sold out. Carlson was a guest on the WTAX Morning News Watch. I'm Sherry Ballinger. 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
3: We've got some news coming out of the Middle East. We know that Iranian targeted U.S. military assets in Jordan. I guess that was last night.

0: From the WTAX Wild Thrift and Sniff News Center, I'm Sherry Ballinger. The people who do the roads and bridges were together in Springfield with a local member of Congress this afternoon. More from WTAX's Dave Dahl.
1: Illinois infrastructure, the big topic when Congresswoman Nikki Budzinski convened a roundtable of builders.
2: We've won in central and southern Illinois some very large infrastructure grants that came out of the bipartisan infrastructure law that passed under President Biden. We are still working to advocate to bring those dollars home. $20 million plus dollar federal grants that were promised these communities that this administration has put a freeze on.
1: At Hanson Professional Services, Dave Dahl, WTAX News.
0: Women's professional baseball is almost here, and Alderman Brad Carlson couldn't be more thrilled.
3: I'm familiar with Jamie Toole and what he's done the last few years, him and his wife, Melissa, and I know how hard Jamie has worked out there, and I've met one or two of the professional baseball players over the last few months, and I'm excited.
0: Saturday night's opening night is already sold out. Carlson was a guest on the WTAX Morning News Watch. The corn is as high as an elephant's eye. This is the time of the growing season when the stalks can block drivers' view. Police say if you cannot see at least a quarter of a mile down the road, slow down when you approach an intersection.
4: So sometimes there's not a stop sign anywhere. Corn is so high that you can't see ultimately until you get to the intersection, and by that point it may be too late. So what we always ask people to do is if you can't see cars coming left or right or north, south, east, or west, stop that intersection. Treat the intersection like it would be a four-way stop.
0: Macon County Lieutenant Scott Flannery spoke to our news partners at WAND-TV. I'm Sherry Ballinger on News Talk 93.9 and AM 1240 WTAX. 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
1: This is Billy Monnet from Win, Lose, or Draw in Springfield, Illinois. 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She is very professional and understands the business. Thank you very much, Kelly. 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

evening and happy Wednesday, Central Illinois. Here's your WAND forecast. After a quiet, refreshing day today, we are continuing with mostly clear skies tonight and temperatures back into the low 60s. Sunny skies return for our Thursday, as well as temperatures in the mid to low 80s. But we are getting ready for rain this weekend, so enjoy it while it lasts. I'm meteorologist Olivia Colon.

0: ABC News. I'm Dave Packer. U.S. Central Command says it's concluded a fresh round of strikes on dozens of targets in Iran in retaliation for Tuesday night's surprise attack on U.S. forces. ABC News talked exclusively with Israeli Prime Minister Benjamin Netanyahu about what he believes are the options that President Trump faces in trying to end the conflict in Iran.
1: He's got basically three options. One, to indeed succeed making a deal. Two, to continue the blockade. Three, to take military action. Anything that will produce the end of Iran's nuclear program is what we want. That's our common goal. We talked about it.
0: On Capitol Hill, Dr. Anthony Fauci, facing a blistering barrage of questions during a Republican-led Senate hearing on the COVID pandemic, Republican Senator Rand Paul leading the charge. Paul said in a book he believes that COVID came from a Chinese lab funded by the NIH while Fauci was in charge.
2: Many people believe this came from the lab. Do you think that the risks really are worth the benefits for gain-of-function research?
3: On the advice of counsel, I respectfully decline to answer based upon my rights under the Fifth Amendment to the Constitution.
0: Had the 85-year-old answering all questions just like that. In Wisconsin, cleanup in Menasha and Fox River, ravaged by an EF3 tornado earlier this week. Menasha Police Community Liaison Officer Matthew Rowe with an update on the injured.
4: Approximately 60 minor injuries with 40 transports via hospital. The other 20 were self-admission or self-walk-in to those hospitals.
0: Firefighters cleaning up in France and Spain after hundreds of thousands of people have been evacuated due to wildfires. In Columbia, South Carolina, the late Senator Lindsey Graham giving a fond farewell in his home state. Governor Henry McMaster.
5: His impact was enormous, and I'm confident, as are you, that there will never be another Lindsey Graham.
0: You're listening to ABC News.
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9: From the WTAX Wild Thrift and Sniff News Center, I'm Sherry Ballinger. One of the state's construction leaders says Illinois is a pretty good place to be.
10: The governor passed Rebuild Illinois. It set Illinois in a path to be a little self-sufficient in these challenges and to chart a course forward for infrastructure investment that is clearly aided by federal investment, but not necessarily reliant on federal investment.
9: Kevin Artel, president and CEO of the American Council of Engineering Companies of Illinois, participated in an infrastructure roundtable today, led by local Congresswoman Nikki Budzinski. The city's falling down on the basics. That's what citizen Ken Pasha told Alderman Tuesday.
11: I was out knocking doors as a precinct committee person this week. You know what I hear from people about city council? How disappointed they are. How absolutely frustrated they are that common things like grass cutting, garbage pickup, or even just taking care of the citizens harmed by actions within the city and their third-party contractors are taken care of. They genuinely don't feel like they're represented well by the city, not their individual alderpersons, but the city itself.
9: Pasha said he's upset Mayor Buscher is helping fund an opponent to Alderman Sean Gregory and suspects she will do the same against Alderman Roy Williams. Your forecast from WAND-TV, clear skies tonight. We'll see a low in the low 60s. Mostly sunny for tomorrow, a little warmer, high in the mid-80s. Friday and Saturday, a chance of rain with the highs in the mid to upper 70s. I'm Sherry Ballinger. 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

0: ABC News, I'm Dave Packard. U.S. Central Command says it's concluded a fresh round of strikes on dozens of targets in Iran in retaliation for Tuesday night's surprise attack on U.S. forces. On Capitol Hill, Dr. Anthony Fauci facing a blistering barrage of questions during a Republican-led Senate hearing on the COVID pandemic. Fauci invoked his Fifth Amendment rights and refused to answer questions. ABC News legal contributor Royal Oaks.
1: If the Senate committee does vote next week to find Fauci in contempt and the full Senate goes along, the matter could be referred to the U.S. Attorney's Office for criminal prosecution. If convicted, Fauci could be looking at a year in jail and a hefty fine.
0: Firefighters cleaning up in France and Spain after hundreds of thousands of people have been evacuated due to wildfires. DoorDash announced it's one step closer to building its own drone delivery fleet, getting clearance from the FAA to make deliveries using drones. The company says drones will allow DoorDash to serve more customers more efficiently. This is ABC News.
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2: Good evening and happy Wednesday, Central Illinois. Here's your WAND forecast. After a quiet, refreshing day today, we are continuing with mostly clear skies tonight and temperatures back into the low 60s. Sunny skies return for our Thursday, as well as temperatures in the mid to low 80s. But we are getting ready for rain this weekend, so enjoy it while it lasts. I'm meteorologist Olivia Colon.
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3: From ABC News, I'm Dave Packer. The war with Iran appears to be expanding, the U.S. making good Wednesday night on President Trump's vow to retaliate after Iran launched attacks on U.S. bases Tuesday. And now an American tanker has been struck by a drone in Egypt. ABC's Mary Bruce reports a majority of Americans are not behind this war.
4: A new Quinnipiac poll shows 66% of voters say the war with Iran has not been worth fighting. Trump says he's still hoping to strike a deal with Iran. One person who's not optimistic, Israeli Prime Minister Benjamin Netanyahu, who met with Trump at the White House yesterday and spoke with ABC's Lindsay Davis.
5: Well, I don't know if it's unlikely, but I'm skeptical about Iran's mode of operandus, I mean, the method of operating.
3: Kevin Warsh, the Fed chair, and the Federal Reserve voted to hold interest rates steady on Wednesday. President Trump telling reporters inside the White House Wednesday that while it's not the decision he would have wanted.
6: Kevin's got a board. He's fantastic. He's a brilliant guy, smart. I know he'd love to see lower interest rates, but he's got a board, and it's a political board, and they want to keep rates up.
3: Dr. Anthony Fauci refused to answer questions from a Senate committee Wednesday looking into the origins of COVID-19, accusing Republican Senator Rand Paul of having an unhinged obsession with him. Paul asking about the NIH funding of a lab in China.
7: Many people believe this came from the lab. Do you think that the risks really are worth the benefits for gain-of-function research?
8: On the advice of counsel, I respectfully decline to answer based upon my rights under the Fifth Amendment to the Constitution.
3: He pleaded the Fifth dozens of times. Millions of seniors could soon be paying more for their prescription drug coverage. The Trump administration ending a Biden-era federal subsidy program at the end of the year that's helped keep drug premiums low for Americans on Medicare Part D coverage. 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
14: From the WTAX Wild Britain Sniff News Center, I'm Sherry Ballinger. One of the state's construction leaders says Illinois is a pretty good place to be.
15: The governor passed Rebuild Illinois. It set Illinois in a path to be a little self-sufficient in these challenges and to chart a course forward for infrastructure investment that is clearly aided by federal investment, but not necessarily reliant on federal investment.
14: Kevin Artle, president and CEO of the American Council of Engineering Companies of Illinois, participated in an infrastructure roundtable today, led by local Congresswoman Nikki Budzinski. The city's falling down on the basics. That's what citizen Ken Pasha told Alderman Tuesday.
16: I was out knocking doors as a precinct committee person this week. You know what I hear from people about city council? How disappointed they are. How absolutely frustrated they are that common things like grass cutting, garbage pickup, or even just taking care of the citizens harmed by actions within the city and their third-party contractors are taken care of. They genuinely don't feel like they're represented well by the city, not their individual alderpersons, but the city itself.
14: Pesha said he's upset Mayor Buscher is helping fund an opponent to Alderman Sean Gregory and suspects she will do the same against Alderman Roy Williams. Your forecast from WAND-TV, clear skies tonight. We'll see a low in the low 60s. Mostly sunny for tomorrow, a little warmer, high in the mid-80s. Friday and Saturday, a chance of rain with the highs in the mid to upper 70s. I'm Sherry Ballinger. 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

Wednesday night. Tracked down a lot of stories tonight. We had a wonderful lawyer, D.C. lawyer, talking about the Fauci hearings today. Dr. Fauci pleads the fifth more than 100 times. It was great theater. I mean, it was fantastic. Unfortunately, we're never going to know what happened because it's become so political and so politicized. So America loses. So I hope we enjoyed the show, because I don't know if we want our politicians to be.

0: 3 months before the supposed lab leak. That's interesting. Here's another one. Could be an interesting guest. Intel is booming. Oh, an article titled Intel is booming a year after the U.S. government bought a stake. Is that a win-win? No, it's not a win-win. Scott in St. Louis, who's had his gag order removed because I'm a free speechist. He writes, T-text in, I'm eating a corn dog. All right, good to know. Washington checks in. I really wish you were on the air during the Biden administration. That would have been interesting. Ryan Hamilton is hilarious. Opened in April in Omaha for Nate Bargatze. Yeah, we had him on the show last week. He was very funny. And here, Dallas, Texas. Don't underestimate the value of your radio program. It is refreshing and enlightening. Enlightening. Thank you very much, Dallas, Texas. That's nice of you to say. Stay right there. 1-844-2-McGraw. 1-844-262-4729. More phone calls, more voicemails. Straight ahead.
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4: Central Illinois, here's your WAND forecast. We're heading overnight tonight with mostly clear skies, which will allow temperatures to easily drop into those low 60s. Tomorrow, we're sticking with mostly sunshine, but we will see temperatures back into the mid-80s. Thankfully, humidity's still down, so it should be an overall pleasant day. Plan for rain as we head into the weekend. I'm meteorologist Olivia Colon.
5: ABC News, I'm Dave Packard. CENTCOM says the U.S. military has concluded a new round of retaliatory strikes on Iran, making good Wednesday night on President Trump's vow to retaliate after Iran launched attacks on U.S. bases Tuesday. Israeli Prime Minister Benjamin Netanyahu spoke exclusively with ABC's Lindsay Davis to discuss the ongoing Iranian war, shrugging off claims that he had misled President Trump into getting involved in the conflict during a now infamous meeting between the leaders in the lead-up to the war.
6: No, I didn't mislead anything. And the president didn't need to have, you know, nobody tells President Trump what to do.
5: A new Quinnipiac poll shows 66% of voters say the war with Iran has not been worth fighting. Fed Chair Kevin Warsh and the Federal Reserve voting to hold interest rates steady on Wednesday. Dr. Anthony Fauci Wednesday refused to answer questions from a Senate committee led by Senator Rand Paul looking into the origins of COVID-19. Fauci invoking the Fifth Amendment dozens of times. This is ABC News.
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8: From the WTAX Wild Thrift and Sniff News Center, I'm Sherry Ballinger. The people who do the roads and bridges were together in Springfield with a local member of Congress this afternoon. 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
9: Illinois infrastructure, the big topic when Congresswoman Nikki Budzinski convened a roundtable of builders.
10: We've won in central and southern Illinois some very large infrastructure grants that came out of the bipartisan infrastructure law that passed under President Biden. We are still working to advocate to bring those dollars home. $20 million plus dollar federal grants that were promised these communities that this administration has put a freeze on.
9: At Hanson Professional Services, Dave Dahl, WTAX News.
8: Women's professional baseball is almost here, and Alderman Brad Carlson couldn't be more thrilled.
3: I'm familiar with Jamie Toole and what he's done the last few years, him and his wife Melissa, and I know how hard Jamie has worked out there, and I've met one or two of the professional baseball players over the last few months, and I'm excited.
8: Saturday night's opening night is already sold out. Carlson was a guest on the WTAX Morning News Watch. The corn is as high as an elephant's eye. This is the time of the growing season when the stalks can block drivers' view. Police say if you cannot see at least a quarter of a mile down the road, slow down when you approach an intersection.
11: So sometimes there's not a stop sign anywhere. 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So what we always ask people to do is if you can't see cars coming left or right or north, south, east, or west, stop at that intersection. Treat the intersection like it would be a four-way stop.
8: Macon County Lieutenant Scott Flannery spoke to our news partners at WAND-TV. I'm Sherry Ballinger on News Talk 93.9 and AM 1240 WTAX. 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
0: All right, let's go to 1-844-2-McGraw. Tony in Montreal. Tony, welcome to the show.
13: How you doing, McGraw?
0: Good, Tony. How are you?
13: Good. I was listening to your earlier conversation regarding pardons. I always interested in pardons, Article 2, Section, I believe Section 2, I don't know. Something like that, of the Constitution, for granting the president the ability to pardon people. And when I originally started reading about this, it was used during the Civil War to have people that were committed against the United States to pardon their crimes so that they would feel that they were part of the United States and that the United States would give up convicting them as long as they were loyal to the United States, which makes sense, right? So I've looked into it a little bit further, and, you know, the actual pardon itself can be a full pardon as if the criminal conviction never occurred, but it's a federal offense, not a state offense. And furthermore, the president can even reprieve these or limit the convictions, and he can give a pardon post even that you have served the entire sentence, which is kind of interesting, as if it never happened. So you spend all that time in jail and then...
0: President Trump did that a couple times. I think he did that with Susan B. Anthony, maybe. He's done that with quite a number of people. I know he pardoned Daryl Strawberry just recently. After Daryl Strawberry, I mean, he's been a model citizen now for years and years and years. He paid his debt to society, and you get a pardon. I think you get your vote back too when that happens. So there's some ancillary benefit for it.
13: So I'll just say this. I looked into the history of the Madison pardon, John Lafitte and Pierre Lafitte, the pirates, because at the time they were living off some little island, Baratania or something like that, off the coast of New Orleans. And of course, New Orleans is a French colony or part of the New France. But they played both ends against the middle. They were spies for the Spanish. They were with the British, and then of course they turned around and fought the British with the Americans. And guess what? Madison gave them a pardon for their crimes. And I was like, how much money can a pirate make? They were making in the millions of dollars, man. They were stealing everything. They stole over 100 ships. Imagine when you're making $1 million in 1812, how much money that is. And they were saying it was in the multiples of millions of dollars. So these pirate dudes, they knew what they're doing, and the actual authorities knew that they were extremely, let's say, warrior-like and violent, because when they took over a ship, the Lafittes killed the crews. So they wanted these guys on their side to fight the British. The Americans were quite smart, because the British want to move up the Mississippi River and attack America from that side, but the Lafittes came through for them. So,
0: yeah. Hold on. Speaking of pirates, did you ever see that movie Captain Phillips with Tom Hanks?
13: Are you Tony? Still there, my friend?
0: Yeah, Tony. Tony.
13: Yeah, I'm here.
0: Did you ever see the movie Captain Phillips with Tom Hanks?
13: No, sir, I have not.
0: Okay, well, if you're interested in pirates, you need to see that.

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5: Good evening, Central Illinois. Here's your WAND forecast. We're heading overnight tonight with mostly clear skies, which will allow temperatures to easily drop into those low 60s. Tomorrow, we're sticking with mostly sunshine, but we will see temperatures back into the mid-80s. Thankfully, humidity's still down, so it should be an overall pleasant day. Plan for rain as we head into the weekend. I'm meteorologist Olivia Colon.
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6: From ABC News, I'm Dave Packer. A new wave of U.S. strikes hitting dozens of targets across Iran. Central Command saying U.S. forces took aim at Iranian military command centers and missile and drone facilities. These latest attacks coming just hours after President Trump vowed to retaliate against Iran for firing at American forces in the Middle East.
7: We can hit them very hard. I mean, I can actually say that because in that, there's very little they can do about it. It was a different group than we're dealing with. They've already apologized, but, you know, we got to smack them a little bit.
6: A vote initially set for Thursday on Todd Blanche's nomination for Attorney General postponed. Republican Senators John Cornyn and Tom Tillis still not on board, and Cornyn canceled a meeting with Blanche. They're demanding written assurances from the Justice Department about President Trump's settlement with the IRS. They want to make sure the anti-weaponization fund is officially dead, and they want to narrow the scope of the IRS audit shield for Trump and his family. Three Greek firefighters are dead, killed by one of the many wildfires in Europe. Authorities say two died on the island of Crete. The third was killed on the mainland. Meanwhile,
8: we are here in France where crews have been in the process of trying to get ahead of the flames that have been burning that have already scorched an area four times the size of Paris. And they had intended to come to this area to do some preemptive work and lay water down around the area to try to keep it cool, to keep the chance of fires going down. And then just a few moments ago, we saw the smoke rising here. Another fire has popped up.
6: ABC's Marcus Moore. Dr. Anthony Fauci Wednesday refusing to answer questions from a Senate committee led by Senator Rand Paul looking into the origins of COVID-19. Fauci invoking the Fifth Amendment dozens of times. In Japan, rescuers searching for survivors buried in the rubble of buildings that collapsed after Tuesday's powerful earthquake. At least 23 people are dead after the magnitude 7.1 quake. 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
1: Good evening, Central Illinois. Here's your WAND forecast. We're heading overnight tonight with mostly clear skies, which will allow temperatures to easily drop into those low 60s. Tomorrow, we're sticking with mostly sunshine, but we will see temperatures back into the mid-80s. Thankfully, humidity's still down, so it should be an overall pleasant day. Plan for rain as we head into the weekend. I'm meteorologist Olivia Colon.
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8: 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Gary McNamara and Eric Harley talk about everything from politics to social issues and news of the day. 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
9: All across America, we are Red Eye Radio. He is Eric Harley and I'm Gary McNamara. Give me a fifth. What do you got over there? Give me a fifth.
10: On the advice of my lawyers, I hereby plead the fifth.
9: By the way, I was wrong.
10: Well, you said it the other night. You thought, well, what reason would he have if he's got the pardon, right? Why would he not talk? And then, of course, we know.
9: Well, the major reason was I figured his ego would want to make him defend himself, because if you looked at his face during the hearing.
10: The thing was, he had to kind of keep his nose down while Rand Paul was going over everything. Mm-hmm. Because you could tell he was, and at certain times, his eyes just popped up, which I'm thinking he wanted to scream out. Now, his lawyer started to say something, you know, when Rand Paul wrapped it up, then his lawyer, you know, just got all mouthy and was already told not to be sitting at the table.
9: Right.
10: And he kept talking, and then removed, and I think that was part of a show for the lawyers. They want to be the victim, you know, oh, I'm going to get thrown out. And his other lawyers were there. He still had the use of his lawyers. But No, I thought maybe his ego would have him popping off.

0: you know, and doing a Colonel Jessup, you know.
1: Mm-hmm.
0: You can't handle gain of function.
1: This, to me, was there were a lot of...
0: Oh, I'm going to get thrown out. And his other lawyers were there. He still had the use of his lawyers. But, no, I thought maybe his ego would have him popping off, you know, and doing a Colonel Jessup, you know.
1: Mm-hmm.
0: You can't handle gain of function.
1: This, to me, was...

0: Nothing Central Illinois, here's your WAND forecast. We're heading overnight tonight with mostly clear skies, which will allow temperatures to easily drop into those low 60s. Tomorrow, we're sticking with mostly sunshine, but we will see temperatures back into the mid-80s. Thankfully, humidity's still down, so it should be an overall pleasant day. Plan for rain as we head into the weekend. I'm meteorologist Olivia Colon.
1: ABC News, I'm Dave Packard. A new wave of U.S. strikes hitting dozens of targets across Iran. Central Command saying U.S. forces took aim at Iranian military command centers and missile and drone facilities. These latest attacks coming just hours after President Trump vowed to retaliate against Iran for firing at American forces in the Middle East.
2: We're going to hit them very hard. I mean, I can actually say that because there's very little they can do about it. It was a different group than we're dealing with. They've already apologized. But, you know, we got to smack them a little bit.
1: A vote initially set for Thursday on Todd Blanche's nomination for attorney general postponed. Two Republican senators demanding written assurances from the Justice Department that certain aspects of President Trump's settlement with the IRS are dead. Dr. Anthony Fauci Wednesday refusing to answer questions from a Senate committee led by Senator Rand Paul looking into the origins of COVID-19, pleading the fifth dozens of times. This is ABC News.
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of his work connected with the National Institutes of Health? You know, if it related to that, but if it's, if the allegation is correct that Fauci knew about the National Institutes of Health, if the allegation is correct that Fauci knew about the fundraising

0: Central Illinois, here's your WAND forecast. We're heading overnight tonight with mostly clear skies, which will allow temperatures to easily drop into those low 60s. Tomorrow, we're sticking with mostly sunshine, but we will see temperatures back into the mid-80s. Thankfully, humidity's still down, so it should be an overall pleasant day. Plan for rain as we head into the weekend. I'm meteorologist Olivia Colon.
1: ABC News, I'm Dave Packer. CENTCOM says the U.S. military has concluded a new round of retaliatory strikes on Iran, making good Wednesday night on President Trump's vow to retaliate after Iran launched attacks on U.S. bases Tuesday. Israeli Prime Minister Benjamin Netanyahu spoke exclusively with ABC's Lindsay Davis to discuss the ongoing Iranian war, shrugging off claims that he had misled President Trump into getting involved in the conflict during a now infamous meeting between the leaders in the lead-up to the war.
2: No, I didn't mislead either. The president didn't need to have, you know, nobody tells President Trump what to do.
1: A new Quinnipiac poll shows 66% of voters say the war with Iran has not been worth fighting. Fed Chair Kevin Warsh and the Federal Reserve voting to hold interest rates steady on Wednesday. Dr. Anthony Fauci Wednesday refused to answer questions from a Senate committee led by Senator Rand Paul looking into the origins of COVID-19. Fauci invoking the Fifth Amendment dozens of times. This is ABC News.
3: 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Plus, one last pair of tickets to Casey and the Sunshine Band. 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
7: From ABC News, I'm Dave Packer. A new wave of U.S. strikes hitting dozens of targets across Iran. Central Command saying U.S. forces took aim at Iranian military command centers and missile and drone facilities. These latest attacks coming just hours after President Trump vowed to retaliate against Iran for firing at American forces in the Middle East.
8: We can hit them very hard. I mean, I can actually say that because in that there's very little they can do about it. It was a different group than we're dealing with. They've already apologized, but, you know, we got to smack them a little bit.
7: A vote initially set for Thursday on Todd Blanche's nomination for attorney general postponed. Republican Senators John Cornyn and Tom Tillis still not on board, and Cornyn canceled a meeting with Blanche. They're demanding written assurances from the Justice Department about President Trump's settlement with the IRS. They want to make sure the anti-weaponization fund is officially dead, and they want to narrow the scope of the IRS audit shield for Trump and his family. Three Greek firefighters are dead, killed by one of the many wildfires in Europe. Authorities say two died on the island of Crete. The third was killed on the mainland. Meanwhile,
9: we're here in France where crews have been in the process of trying to get ahead of the flames that have been burning, that have already scorched an area four times the size of Paris. And they had intended to come to this area to do some preemptive work and lay water down around the area to try to keep it cool, to keep the chance of fires going down. And then just a few moments ago, we saw the smoke rising here. Another fire has popped up.
7: ABC's Marcus Moore. Dr. Anthony Fauci Wednesday refusing to answer questions from a Senate committee led by Senator Rand Paul looking into the origins of COVID-19, Fauci invoking the Fifth Amendment dozens of times. In Japan, rescuers searching for survivors buried in the rubble of buildings that collapsed after Tuesday's powerful earthquake. At least 23 people are dead after the magnitude 7.1 quake. 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
12: Central Illinois, here's your WAND forecast. We're heading overnight tonight with mostly clear skies, which will allow temperatures to easily drop into those low 60s. Tomorrow, we're sticking with mostly sunshine, but we will see temperatures back into the mid-80s. Thankfully, humidity's still down, so it should be an overall pleasant day. Plan for rain as we head into the weekend. I'm meteorologist Olivia Colon.
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And the it tells you, though, it tells you, number one, what a lot of us already knew, who Fauci was, is the ego that drives all of that, the power grab that he was a part of.

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7: We are Red Eye Radio. He's Eric Carlin. I'm Gary McNamara. Coming up on the bottom of the hour, the head of the Democrats in the Senate is asked precisely about the Democrats who call themselves the Democrats Socialists of America, who want to shut down the Senate, and what he thinks about that.
8: Uh-huh.
7: So we'll get to that, because that's one of the things we've been looking for, is how will the Democrat members of Senate, the Senate, address that? And also, back at war again, Iran going after military sites and everything else. Obviously, you know, Trump was saying, the Iranians called me and said, please don't attack, please don't attack. Well, it's our turn now. And I'm just like, oh God, stop the blah blah blah blah blah.
8: Yeah.
7: You know, it's like, you know, they're trying to kill U.S. service people, because if they kill U.S. service people, the pressure will be on from you to withdraw.
8: Right.
7: So you better understand that now. If you're not going to finish the job, you increase the chances of U.S. military forces being killed, because that's what they wish to do, because then they know the pressure will be on to stop. But we'll get to that. Adam Halsey wrote this yesterday.
8: Okay,
7: on X. Just a reminder. Real and qualified health professionals and independent journalists who asked questions were shut down, silenced, shadow banned, called conspiracy theorists, among worse things, all because Fauci knowingly lied and bragged to himself about it. Also enriched himself behind the scenes with behind the scenes deals. Go ahead, defend the indefensible. You notice they don't defend the actual substance of what Fauci said here versus where what Fauci said over here.
8: Right.
7: They can't touch it.
8: There's no way.
7: So they're not defending the indefensible. They're just ignoring it as if it never happened.
8: Yep.
7: That's what you do. That's what they do every single day on major issues.

0: Central Illinois, here's your WAND forecast. We're heading overnight tonight with mostly clear skies, which will allow temperatures to easily drop into those low 60s. Tomorrow, we're sticking with mostly sunshine, but we will see temperatures back into the mid-80s. Thankfully, humidity's still down, so it should be an overall pleasant day. Plan for rain as we head into the weekend. I'm meteorologist Olivia Colon.
1: ABC News, I'm Dave Packer. U.S. Central Command says it's concluded a fresh round of strikes on dozens of targets in Iran in retaliation for Tuesday night's surprise attack on U.S. forces. On Capitol Hill, Dr. Anthony Fauci facing a blistering barrage of questions during a Republican-led Senate hearing on the COVID pandemic. Fauci invoked his Fifth Amendment rights and refused to answer questions. ABC News legal contributor Royal Oaks.
2: If the Senate committee does vote next week to find Fauci in contempt and the full Senate goes along, the matter could be referred to the U.S. Attorney's Office for criminal prosecution. If convicted, Fauci could be looking at a year in jail and a hefty fine.
1: Firefighters cleaning up in France and Spain after hundreds of thousands of people have been evacuated due to wildfires. DoorDash announced it's one step closer to building its own drone delivery fleet, getting clearance from the FAA to make deliveries using drones. The company says drones will allow DoorDash to serve more customers more efficiently. This is ABC News.
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7: From ABC News, I'm Dave Packer. The war with Iran appears to be expanding. The U.S. making good Wednesday night on President Trump's vow to return.

that. And so this Supreme Court has sort of, you know, shut that down. And I just want to read a couple of things here, because it really, bureaucrats cannot take a law from Congress and say, we think it means this, unless it specifically means that. And so this Supreme Court has sort of, you know, shut that down. And I just want to read a couple of things here, because it really, really is interesting. It said,

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Nothing Central Illinois, here's your WAND forecast. We're heading overnight tonight with mostly clear skies, which will allow temperatures to easily drop into those low 60s. Tomorrow, we're sticking with mostly sunshine, but we will see temperatures back into the mid-80s. Thankfully, humidity's still down, so it should be an overall pleasant

0: today. Plan for rain as we head into the weekend. I'm meteorologist Olivia Colo.
1: ABC News, I'm Dave Packer. CENTCOM says the U.S. military has concluded a new round of retaliatory strikes on Iran, making good Wednesday night on President Trump's vow to retaliate after Iran launched attacks on U.S. bases Tuesday. Israeli Prime Minister Benjamin Netanyahu spoke exclusively with ABC's Lindsay Davis to discuss the ongoing Iranian war, shrugging off claims that he had misled President Trump into getting involved in the conflict during a now infamous meeting between the leaders in the lead-up to the war.
2: No, I didn't mislead anything. And the president didn't need to have, nobody tells President Trump what to do.
1: A new Quinnipiac poll shows 66% of voters say the war with Iran has not been worth fighting. Fed Chair Kevin Warsh and the Federal Reserve voting to hold interest rates steady on Wednesday. Dr. Anthony Fauci Wednesday refused to answer questions from a Senate committee led by Senator Rand Paul looking into the origins of COVID-19. Fauci invoking the Fifth Amendment dozens of times. This is ABC News.
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1: And I'm Gary McNamara, along with Eric Harley. Coming up, more on, I was going to say Fauci's testimony. Fauci's Fifth. That's going to be my new band.
2: All right.
1: Fauci's Fifth. But we'll get to that in just a minute.
3: Everybody's talking about weight loss.

0: up as stocks tumbled. ABC's Elizabeth Schulze.
1: Wall Street investors are worried that the Federal Reserve is not acting fast enough to combat soaring inflation. The Dow tumbling 1,100 points in its worst loss since April 2025. Skyrocketing oil, which was up another 8% today, is driving inflation higher. The national average for a gallon of gas, now $4.08. That's back where it was in June before the Iran war ceasefire was announced.
0: Senators on the Judiciary Committee were supposed to vote today on the nomination of Acting Attorney General Todd Blanche to get the job permanently, but that vote has been postponed, with a couple of key Republicans still not willing to support him fully. One of them, Texas Senator John Cornyn, who is demanding written assurances that the so-called anti-weaponization fund really is dead.
2: As I told you earlier, it was not responsive to my concerns. I mean, we've heard from them. It's just that they refuse to commit to writing what he testified to under oath.
0: Progress in France against the wildfires. More than 80,000 people forced to evacuate, now being allowed back in their homes. You're listening to ABC News.
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5: Central Illinois, here's your WAND forecast. We're heading overnight tonight with mostly clear skies, which will allow temperatures to easily drop into those low 60s. Tomorrow, we're sticking with mostly sunshine, but we will see temperatures back into the mid-80s. Thankfully, humidity's still down, so it should be an overall pleasant day. Plan for rain as we head into the weekend. I'm meteorologist Olivia Colon.
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10: Hey, thanks for joining us. Welcome into Thursday. President Trump's self-deportation program, which pays unauthorized immigrants to leave the U.S., is on pace to account for more than 200,000 departures. Brittany Gibson, politics reporter at Axios, got a look at some data. Brittany, recap the program.
11: I think most people will be familiar with this program through the ad campaign that DHS ran last year. And it was across English language media on TV, a lot of during sports games, Fox News, some digital online, some translated into Spanish as well, but promoting the CBP Home app. And basically a stipend payment started at $1,000. Now it's $2,600 for if you are undocumented here, you know, without status and voluntarily put your hand up to leave the U.S. And so once you land in a, you know, third country, a country that's not here, you could get that stipend payment. Your travel would be paid for. You could essentially fly just a regular commercial flight out of the U.S. So that's the program that is like overall broadly known as Project Homecoming. And what got it to ramp up, or I should at least say it's just at least, you know, a 50-50 split at this point, is they brought this team of people who were initially thought of, you know, getting people just out in the country, you know, someone signing up on their couch. They brought that team focused on that group of people into ICE detention centers. So now in an ICE detention center, there's in about 40 of them, and there's close to 200 around the country. So just a fraction. There's a team of people that go in and they say, who wants to, you know, just leave? Who wants, you know, put your hand up? And ICE will determine someone's eligibility. You know, if you have a criminal record, you're not going to get paid to leave the U.S. But you can

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3: Hi, this is Gordon Deal, and you're listening to This Morning, America's First News on WTAX. Thanks for spending time with us. We know the kids don't want to hear back-to-school talk, but sales tax holidays in some states can help parents and caretakers save money on school supplies. Here's Betty Lynn Fisher, consumer reporter at USA Today. Betty, what's out there?
4: The kids don't want to talk about school, and I'm married to a school teacher. The teachers don't want to talk about school, but the parents and, you know, college kids and adult students want to hear about this. So there are 18 states in the country that have sales tax holidays, mostly for school supplies. A lot of them have to do with certain limits. Every state is a little different, but you can have like a certain weekend, or in some cases it's a whole week or a whole month where some school supplies are tax-free. And then some states go a little further. So far, we've had two

0: Southern Central Illinois, here's your WAND forecast. We're heading overnight tonight with mostly clear skies, which will allow temperatures to easily drop into those low 60s. Tomorrow, we're sticking with mostly sunshine, but we will see temperatures back into the mid-80s. Thankfully, humidity's still down, so it should be an overall pleasant day. Plan for rain as we head into the weekend. I'm meteorologist Olivia Colon.
1: ABC News, I'm Sherry Preston. The U.S. military completing what it says was a heavy wave of strikes against Iran overnight, response to an earlier Iranian missile attack on a U.S. base in Jordan. New polling from Quinnipiac University showing 66% of voters say the war with Iran has not been worth fighting. Israeli Prime Minister Benjamin Netanyahu in Washington this week saying of President Trump,
2: he's got basically three options. One, to indeed succeed making a deal. Two, to continue the blockade. Three, to take military action. Anything that will produce the end of Iran's nuclear program is what we want. That's our common goal. We talked about it.
1: He spoke with ABC's Lindsay Davis. The Dow tumbling 1,100 points in its worst loss since April of 2025, in part because of renewed fighting, in part because investors continue to worry about inflation. Some 80,000 evacuees forced out by wildfires in France now being allowed back in their homes. This is ABC News.
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8: Thanks for spending time with us. Welcome into Thursday, July 30th. Gordon Deal with Nicole Murray. Some of our top stories and headlines. The U.S. military retaliated for Iran's attacks on American forces in Jordan. The Fed holds interest rates steady, but three officials sought a rate hike yesterday. Dr. Anthony Fauci invoked the Fifth Amendment more than 100 times during a Senate hearing about the government's response to the pandemic. A delay in the Senate on a vote for Attorney General nominee Todd Blanche. Meta shares tumbled after hours on concerns about AI spending. And the woman in Connecticut tracking down the long history of her coastal home. That story in about 20 minutes. 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Perhaps 70 is the new 50 when boards of public companies are looking for veteran executives for stabilizing. Here's Chip Cutter, management reporter at the Wall Street Journal. Chip, what's trending?
10: Well, it's interesting when you see companies going out looking for their next leaders, trying to find an executive who can stabilize a company and hopefully lead a turnaround. We see more big companies tapping these executives who had told people years ago they were retired and, you know, going to do something else. And so we see them being sort of pulled back into corporate America. And so the example of Cracker Barrel is this 69-year-old former restaurant executive. He was running Bloomin' Brands, which is the parent company to Outback Steakhouse and Carrabba's and some other concepts. He retired in 2024 and had joined a couple of boards, and now he's jumping back into the corner office and will be running Cracker Barrel soon.
8: Jeez. So why do we have to fetch a body from the outside? Where's the inside promotion?
10: Well, oftentimes boards go this route when they want to signal to Wall Street that they want to change. There's going to be a new direction here. Oftentimes, this is about trying to reassure investors that this is someone who knows how to do this. They bring a lot of industry experience. They have a playbook for how to run a company. That's sort of why companies turn to these steady hands. But I think it's worth noting that the performance of a second-act CEO

0: 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Time for another edition of Talking Business Over Coffee. Today, my guest is Lori Pullen. Lori, you are with the annual Artisan Market.
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6: Hitting back. Good morning. I'm Gordon Deal, along with Nicole Murray on this Thursday, July 30th. Glad you could be with us. Here's what we have for you this hour.
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8: Glad you're with us. Welcome into Thursday. Just months ago, Democrats thought they had an abundance of riches in Michigan's 7th congressional district with two viable candidates running for the nomination. But a deluge of outside spending in the closing weeks of the primary campaign threatens to jeopardize one of the party's best pickup opportunities. It's a story by Lauren Green, congressional reporter at the Washington Examiner. Lauren, what's going on there?
9: Yeah, so pretty much there is a ton of outside spending that has happened in recent weeks leading up to the primary. There was two pretty clear leaders right whenever the primary started picking up, and two of the leaders that the DCCC really liked both of them. So it didn't really matter to them which one won. They didn't really pick a side. We had a former Navy SEAL, Matt Mazdom, and a former U.S. ambassador to Ukraine, Bridget Brink. They're both pretty moderate for this seat. That's a really good opportunity for Democrats to pick up. It's currently held by a Republican, but it's a really good pickup opportunity just because it doesn't lean too Republican. I think that last cycle, he won by about 1 point. So Democrats have a really good pickup opportunity, but some outside spending groups have come in and really been pushing a progressive candidate that's a member of the DSA. His name is Will Lawrence. And this outside spending is really skewing the primary. You have two more moderate options that could split the voters, that could really elevate Will Lawrence, the progressive, to win. And with these outside spending ads, that could also get people out to vote, which could really skew who gets out to vote, who splits the vote, and then therefore you could end up with a very, very progressive candidate as the Democratic candidate to run against a pretty moderate Republican.
8: Wow. Who's the money behind William Lawrence, the progressive activist, all of a sudden?
9: So it's hard to say specifically who the money comes from. There have been a couple of Republican-aligned super PACs this cycle that have spent heavily to boost progressive candidates in seats like this because a progressive candidate won't perform as well against a moderate Republican in a swing district as a moderate Democrat. And so there have been other examples of Republican-aligned groups that have spent in places like New York 17 or in New Jersey or

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11: Hi, this is Gordon Deal, and you're listening to This Morning, America's First News on WTAX. Thanks for being with us. New findings from Fidelity estimate that a 65-year-old retiring today will need a staggering amount of money to cover retirement health care costs. How did we get here? Insight from Elizabeth O'Brien, senior personal finance reporter at Barron's. Elizabeth, give us findings.
12: Yeah, well, Fidelity for the past 25 years has estimated retirement health care costs. And this year we saw a big jump from last year's. Projected costs rose 7.5% from last year to $185,000. That's the number if you were retiring today at age 65. That's the number that hopefully you will have saved up to cover your costs through retirement. And, you know, this comes as a surprise to folks because, you know, people will say, when I turn 65, I will go

0: News Talk 93.9 and AM 1240 WTAX. Good morning. Good Thursday morning. Thursday, July 30th, 2026. Sarah Smurs with you in for Will Stevenson. 62 degrees in Springfield right now. Not too bad. Maybe light jacket worthy. All right, here we go.
1: ABC News, I'm Sherry Preston. Bargain hunters may be looking to buy some stocks early this morning. Futures pointing to a slightly higher open after the huge sell-off on Wednesday. The Dow seeing its biggest drop in more than a year amid questions about what the Fed will be doing with interest rates. It's keeping rates steady for now, but there are three Fed governors who have voted to raise rates in September. This is the U.S. overnight carried out what CENTCOM is calling a heavy wave of attacks on Iran. But ABC's Mary Bruce says when it comes to the war,
2: Americans increasingly gloomy. A new Quinnipiac poll shows 66% of voters say the war with Iran has not been worth fighting. Trump says he's still hoping to strike a deal with Iran.
1: Iran launching fresh attacks of its own. Jordan this morning saying it knocked down five Iranian missiles. With two Republican senators still not fully on board with Todd Blanche's nomination to get the attorney general job permanently, the Senate Judiciary Committee has postponed a vote that was set to take place today. This is ABC News.
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3: WTAX News Time, 5:33. The city is blaming a contractor for fouling up a family's home with a sewer backup more than a year ago. Alderman Larry Rockford says this is unacceptable. City attorney said the contractor's insurance company is supposed to be working on this, but the family involved has been in a hotel room for 16 months. The case of the missing water meter. This week's crime of the week from Crime Stoppers of Sangamon and Menard County. A man and a woman whose pictures you can see at capitalcitynow.com are accused of taking a water meter from a water treatment facility along Mount Auburn Road in Iliopolis. There could be a cash reward in it for you if you submit a tip that leads to an arrest. You can submit that tip via CapitalCityNow.com or call 788-8427. You will remain anonymous. Days after his son was sentenced to life in prison without parole, the father of the Appalachian High School shooter is to be sentenced today for buying the rifle used in the shooting that left two students and two teachers dead.
8: When 16-year-old Colt Gray shot and killed two students and two teachers at Appalachian High School in 2024, he used the rifle his father had bought for him as a Christmas present. Now his father, Colin Gray, is set to be sentenced following his conviction on charges including second-degree murder and manslaughter. He's the first parent in U.S. history convicted of murder due to the acts of their child. the parents of two other mass shooters, have been convicted of lesser crimes. Peter Haralambos, ABC News.
3: New York Governor Kathy Hochul says she is committed to getting it right when it comes to the future of data centers in the state and across the nation. Wednesday, she held a roundtable joined by business and local leaders from around New York State, as well as residents, all voicing concerns and hopes as New York works to lead the way as the first state to block for up to a year new large data centers that fuel artificial intelligence in order to protect both the environment and the energy grid.
9: I thank all of you for being part of the, you know, the early days of this conversation. I'm still listening. I have a lot more people to talk to. But what I can promise you is a very thoughtful product in less than a year now that is going to really set the bar for the nation, help everybody get it right.
3: One of the state's construction leaders says Illinois is a pretty good place to be.
10: The governor passed Rebuild Illinois. It set Illinois on a path to be a little self-sufficient in these challenges and to chart a course forward for infrastructure investment that is clearly aided by federal investment, but not necessarily reliant on federal investment.
3: Kevin Ardal is president and CEO of the American Council of Engineering Companies of Illinois. He participated in an infrastructure roundtable Wednesday, led by Congresswoman Nikki Budzinski. This is already the rule in District 186, but now a school cell phone ban will be statewide. WAND-TV's Mike Miletich has more with State Senator Christina Castro and State Representative Michelle Musto.
11: Schools will not be allowed to enforce cell phone bans through fines, fees, or deployment of school resource officers and local law enforcement.
12: This bill makes clear that schools cannot rely on expulsions, suspensions, fines, and or tickets to enforce this policy.
11: The State Board of Education will share a template policy for districts on September 1st so school leaders can start developing policies and engage with their communities for feedback.
13: The bill does encourage community participation in the development of their cell phone policy, and that is something that the school district will have to determine for itself if they think that it is better to go bell to bell or if they would like to add a little flexibility. And certainly anytime they reevaluate their policy, they may choose to make different choices.
11: Illinois schools must implement their finalized cell phone bans by the start of the 2027-28 school year. Mike Miletich, WAND News.
3: I'm Dave Dahl, and you're number one for breaking news in the capital city. 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
14: Thank you so much, Dave Dahl. How are you this Thursday morning?
3: Great. How are you?
14: I'm doing all right. Thank
3: sure
14: you.
3: Sure happy it's Thursday.
14: Yeah, you and me both. Well, guess what I did yesterday?
3: Bought a new car.
14: Went surfing. No. I made chocolate chip cookies. Homemade.
3: Wow. How'd that turn out?
14: It turned out really well. My husband and my son are both obsessed with my chocolate chip cookies. I found a new recipe recently. I think it's the McCormick recipe, actually. Wow. And it calls for 2 eggs. It calls for a lot of flour, like 3 1/4 cup, which is, I think, a lot of flour. Right. But anyway, it turned out really well.
3: Congratulations.
14: Thank you. I'm so excited.
7: 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Here's your WTAX Weather on the Nines forecast.
15: Another comfortable day here as we're heading towards the last few days of July. Mostly sunny skies, but very mild temperatures, staying in those low to mid-80s. Feels a lot like it did yesterday. We'll get some clouds building in this afternoon, but that's about it. 64 tonight. Expect the changes on Friday. We expect showers and a couple of isolated storms to take over here. For that WAND weather forecast, I'm meteorologist Nick Patrick.
14: Thank you, Nick. It is currently 62, and the sun's starting to creep up here in Springfield. Your ag report coming up.
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17: I'm Jeff Daly on the Cromwell Ag Radio Network. Members of the U.S. Grains and Bioproducts Council meeting this week in Milwaukee for the organization's 66th annual Board of Delegates meeting, a focus on expanding export opportunities and strengthening global trade. U.S. Grains and Bioproduct Council President and CEO Ryan LeGrand says the gathering is designed to help shape the organization's future while continuing its mission of developing markets and enabling trade. LeGrand said, "We still hold tight to our mission of developing markets, enabling trade, and improving lives around the world." The meeting includes discussions on trade policy, supply chains, and emerging export markets. Participants also hearing from Trade Representative Ambassador Julie Callahan, USDA Undersecretary Luke Lindberg, and Wisconsin Ag Secretary Randy Romanowski. The conference concludes for tomorrow with board reports, policy recommendations, and the election of new board members. U.S. ethanol production climbed in the second highest level ever last week as output reached a 28-week high. That, according to data from the Energy Information Administration, analyzed by the Renewable Fuels Association, production increased 3.6% for the week ending July 24th. I'm Jeff Nally.
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8: 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We are checking in with the Muni from Frozen. 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My name is Sarah Smurs, in for Will Stevenson this week. All right, so Ron Homan, Sojourn Shelter Services, at a later time. But right now, so excited to welcome the cast from the Muni, the cast of Frozen. Welcome!
13: Woo!
8: Yay! So who have I got with me today?
14: I'm Billy Berg. I'm playing the role of Sven, the loyal reindeer.
8: Oh, fantastic. And who are you?
15: My name's Bree. I am playing Queen Iduna, which is Anna and Elsa's mother.
8: Awesome. And you are?
16: And I'm Patrick Regan. I'm playing King Agnar, who is Anna and Elsa's father.
8: Okay, fantastic. Now, I have seen the movie with my son multiple times, but it translates so well onto the stage, right?
16: Mm-hmm. Absolutely does.
8: Yeah, great. Mm-hmm. So if somebody hasn't seen the movie or hasn't seen the musical, what can they expect?
15: Definitely a lot of magic, fun, feel-good stories.
8: Disney, lots of songs.
15: Mm-hmm. Yeah.
16: Yeah, I mean, I was thinking about this morning. It's got a little bit of everything. I mean, a lot of comedic characters, a lot of laughs, but it's got a lot of heartfelt moments as well. It really kind of really make you reflect. So, I mean, whether you like a drama, whether you like a comedy, I mean, we really got everything going for it.
8: That's awesome. And Sven, what do you like about your character?
14: That I don't have to sing or talk. My voice is so wonderful. I've got the only role that doesn't sing or talk. So I do a lot of puppeteering, actually, so I've got a very elaborate costume, which is very hot, but it's going to put on a pretty cool little show.
8: Okay, fantastic. And what are the times of the shows, and when can, how can people get tickets?
15: Yes, so you can get tickets on the Muni website. Make sure it is from the Muni website.
16: Yep, muni.org.
15: Yeah. Mm-hmm. And then shows are Friday, Saturday, Sunday, July 31st through August 1st.
14: At 8:30 p.m.
8: At 8:30 p.m.
16: Yeah, 8:30 p.m. is the starting time. Yeah, doors open
15: at
16: 7.
8: Yeah. 7. Okay, fantastic. And again, it's themuni.org.
15: Yes.
16: Yes.
8: Okay.
15: We have shows August 5th through August 8th. Wednesday's family night, and Thursday night is senior night.
8: Oh my gosh, you guys are going to be busy coming up, but in a good way, right?
16: Oh, absolutely. Yeah.
8: Absolutely. That's fantastic. Well, Patrick and Brianna.
15: Yes.
8: Mm-hmm. Yes, nailed it. And Billy, thank you so much for being with us today.
15: Thank you.
14: Thank you.
3: 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Here's your WTAX Weather on the Nines forecast.
11: Plenty of sunshine again today. Low humidity, comfortable feel in those 80s. Probably still with the AC on, but other than that, you're not worried about too much here. We'll get clouds building in for the afternoon and evening here. Partly cloudy tonight in the mid-60s. Better rain chances Friday. We do expect widespread, scattered, steady rain for most of the day. With that WAND weather forecast, I'm meteorologist Nick Patrick.
8: Thank you, Nick. It is 62 and the sun's starting to creep up here in Springfield. And it's time for a check of sports. St. Louis Cardinals edged the Chicago Cubs 3-2 at Busch Stadium, avoiding a sweep in their National League Central rivalry. The Cardinals bounced back after Chicago won the first two games of the series, 7-3 on Monday and 10-2 on Tuesday. Despite the loss, the Cubs remain in second place in the division at 61-47, while St. Louis improves to 54-54, gets back to .500. The Cubs now trail the first-place Milwaukee Brewers, while the Cardinals are trying to stay in the postseason chase as the trade deadline approaches. Both clubs return to action Friday after Thursday's scheduled day off. And that's your sports news on News Talk 93.9 and 1240 AM WTAX.
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3: 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My name is Sarah Smurs, in for Will Stevenson this week. All right, since you're up early, let's do something special. Casey and the Sunshine Band live in concert Friday, September 25th at the UIS Performing Arts Center. If you want to go, I got a pair of tickets. I'll take caller number 3 right now, 753-1240. That's 753-1240. Again, Casey and the Sunshine Band live in concert Friday, September 25th, 2026 at the UIS Performing Arts Center. Caller number 3, 753-1240. That is the number, 753-1240. Casey and the Sunshine Band. That's a good time. Again, Friday, September 25th, UIS Performing Arts Center. I'll take caller number 3 right now.
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10: 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Here's your WTAX Weather on the Nines forecast.
3: Just kidding. I having some fun technical difficulties this morning. We'll go ahead and do weather.
4: Another comfortable day here as we're heading towards the last few days of July. Mostly sunny skies, but very mild temperatures staying in those low to mid-80s. Feels a lot like it did yesterday. We'll get some clouds building in this afternoon, but that's about it. 60s for tonight. Expect the changes on Friday. We expect showers and a couple of isolated storms to take over here. With that WAND weather forecast, I'm meteorologist Nick Patrick.
3: Thank you, Nick Patrick. It is currently... what is it outside? Let's check here. It is 61. Oh, 61 and the sun's coming up in the capital city. My name is Sarah Smurs, in for Will Stevenson all week long. You got me today. You got me tomorrow. And then Will is back. Congratulations goes out to Cindy. She was caller number 3 for our contest. That's right. We had a contest this morning. Casey and the Sunshine Band live in concert Friday, September 25th, 2026 at the UIS Performing Arts Center. If you've never been to the UIS Performing Arts Center, excellent place to see a show. I've seen plenty of shows out there. I saw Brian Wilson out there. That was a trip. That was amazing because they played a bunch of stuff from Pet Sounds. Oh, best album ever. Love that album so much. And if you've never listened to Pet Sounds, then you should totally do that too. Again, my name is Sarah Smurs. Stalling for time. We got news, sports, and weather coming up. ABC News at the top of the hour. Also, we are going to play... well, we played the Muni Frozen already. That was good. We got Alderman Brad Carlson. That's coming up at 6:40. And at 7:40, we will check in with Springfield Memorial Hospital with Tia Raps. And that's at 7:40. And at 8:40 this morning, Michelle Owenby, executive editor of Springfield Business Journal. So a lot of stuff going on this morning. Whatever you're doing, getting ready for work, having fun. Everybody has fun this early in the morning, right? Right. Of course. Of course. Well, I hope you have a great day, whatever you end up doing, whether you have the day off and you get to just hang out, or whether you are going to work. I hope it's a good one for you. I definitely hope it's a good one for you. Again, my name is Sarah Smurs, in for Will Stevenson, who is back next week on Monday. So you have that to look forward to.
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11: From ABC News, I'm Sherry Preston. More missiles raining down overnight in the Middle East as the pattern of black and forth strikes took hold again and hope dims for a quick resolution in the war with Iran. ABC News Chief White House Correspondent Mary Bruce with more says if anything, the conflict seems to be widening.
12: Saudi Arabia now entering the fight, joining the U.S. to fire missiles at Iranian-backed militias in Iraq. Just days ago, Trump said the U.S. and Iran were in very deep talks, which he described as very friendly. But the U.S. launching a barrage of powerful new attacks hours after the president leveled this threat.
13: We're going to hit him very hard.
11: The price of fuel up once again as fighting resumes. Here's ABC's Elizabeth Schulze.
14: The national average for a gallon of gas, now $4.08. That's back where it was in June before the Iran war ceasefire was announced. And with prices also going up for other staples like groceries, a new Reuters Ipsos poll finds nearly 60% of Americans now describe the economy as weak.
11: The Dow lost about 1,100 points on Wednesday for its worst trading day in more than a year. Federal Reserve leaving interest rates alone amid more worries about the war and stubbornly high inflation. Days after his son was sentenced to life in prison without parole for a mass shooting in Georgia, the father who gave the boy the gun he used in the murders will be sentenced as well.
15: When 16-year-old Colt Gray shot and killed two students and two teachers at Appalachee High School in 2024, he used a rifle his father had bought for him as a Christmas present. Now his father, Colin Gray, is set to be sentenced following his conviction on charges including second-degree murder and manslaughter. He's the first parent in U.S. history convicted of murder due to the acts of their child. The parents of two other mass shooters have been convicted of lesser crimes. Peter Haralambos, ABC News.
11: There's a search underway in New Jersey for a 10-year-old girl swept away in the Passaic River hours after flooding rains across the region. 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
11: The Senate was supposed to vote today on Todd Blanche's nomination to be the next attorney general, but two Republicans are threatening to vote no, including outgoing Texas Senator John Cornyn, who wants written assurance that the $1.8 billion settlement reached with the IRS will not be happening.
18: As I told you earlier, it was not responsive to my concerns. I mean, we've heard from them. It's just that they refuse to commit to writing what he testified to under oath.
11: The vote has been postponed. The fastest-growing Ebola outbreak in history has killed more than 1,500 people in eastern Congo, marking a 50% increase in just a week. Explosive new allegations against a popular Oscar winner. He's denying it strongly, but the accusations are out there, says ABC's Kana Whitworth.
19: Jared Leto is facing new allegations of sexual misconduct from multiple women in the BBC documentary Jared Leto, Hollywood's Dark Secret. ABC has not independently verified these claims. Four of the women say they were teenagers when they met Leto, who was in his 30s and 40s. Leto denying the allegations, saying in a statement, "I have never sexually assaulted anyone in my entire life. These claims are absolutely and categorically false."
11: U-Haul is out with its mid-year statistics on who's moving where based on one-way rent of trucks and trailers. Baby boomers are flocking to the Carolinas, according to the DIY moving company, while millennials and members of Gen X are headed to Texas and Florida. Sherry Preston, ABC News.
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21: 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Sunny skies today. Maybe some clouds coming in the afternoon. The high today in the low to mid 80s and 65 now. Good morning. This is Dave Dahl in the WTAX Wild Thrift and Sniff News Center. A lawsuit's been filed against the Catholic Diocese of Springfield over allegations of sexual abuse by a Taylorville priest. More from WTAX's Sherry Ballinger.
22: Our news partners at WAND-TV report the suit filed by Gould, Grieco, and Hensley, PLLC, in Sangamon County Circuit Court alleges Father John O'Connell sexually abused a young altar boy in St. Mary's Parish in Taylorville. The allegations claim the abuse happened on church and school grounds between 1991 and 1994. O'Connell died in 2002. But attorneys say a policy against a child being isolated from other children or adults could have helped prevent the abuse. A statement sent to WAND-TV by the diocese says it does not comment on pending litigation and provides numbers to report abuse. The statement also reiterates the diocese has a victim assistance coordinator ready to help parishioners who believe they have been victimized. The suit also alleges the diocese failed to report the misconduct to authorities. I'm Sherry Ballinger, WTAX News.
21: Women's professional baseball is almost here, and Alderman Brad Carlson couldn't be more thrilled.
0: I'm familiar with Jamie Toole and what he's done the last few years, him and his wife Melissa, and I know how hard Jamie has worked out there, and I've met one or two of the professional baseball players over the last few months, and I'm excited.
21: Saturday's opening night at Robin Roberts Stadium is already sold out. Carlson was a guest on the WTAX Morning News Watch. The theft of a water meter from Iliopolis a month ago is the crime of the week from Sangamon and Menard County Crime Stoppers. Police say on June 29th, a man and woman stole the meter valued at $4,000 from a water treatment facility on Mount Auburn Road. Both suspects are white. The woman is blonde. The man has a beard and glasses. If you know anything, you can submit a tip via CapitalCityNow.com or use the P3 app or call 217-788-8427. If your tip results in an arrest, you'll be eligible for a cash reward of up to $2,500, and you'll remain anonymous. Long-standing sewer problem in Springfield. That story after a break. WTAX News Time.
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1: 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Weather on the nines from WAND-TV, meteorologist Nick Patrick. Sunny skies today, some clouds emerging this afternoon, the high in the low to mid 80s. Partly cloudy tonight, low in the mid 60s. Tomorrow, showers and thunderstorms, high in the upper 70s. Saturday, rainy, high in the mid 70s. Sunday, partly cloudy, high in the low 80s. And then back at it Monday, mostly sunny, high in the low to mid 80s. Recapping for Thursday, July 30th, sunny. And then this afternoon, a few clouds, high in the low to mid 80s, 65 now. A sewer backup more than a year ago still has a Springfield family out of its home. Alderman asked Corporation Counsel Greg Mordock about it this week.
2: I think that the liability of what occurred with the worker was a third-party contractor who's liable for it. And their insurance company has been working with her, and we've been trying to be an intermediary to help her in all the ways that the city can.
1: Alderman Sean Gregory had something to say about that contractor.
3: I hope that company gonna be doing a work in the city of Springfield again. That's my personal take on it.
1: The family is a woman and four children. Both Republicans and Democrats drive on roads and bridges, so the head of the Illinois chapter of the American Council of Engineering Companies praises bipartisanship.
4: We had a service transportation authorization bill advanced bipartisan in the House, and I think as we talk about these conversations now, a bipartisan bill moving through Congress to fund roads and bridges would be excellent.
1: Kevin Ardle was part of an infrastructure roundtable led by local Congresswoman Nikki Budzinski. She reminded us, though, the Trump administration has frozen $20 million the Biden administration meant for Illinois. Springfield's District 186 and other Illinois districts already banned cell phones in schools, but now Governor Pritzker has signed a bill making that statewide. WAND-TV's Mike Miletich reports.
5: This law requires school districts to adopt policies to ensure that students don't use their cell phones during class time. Districts will need to allow exceptions for high school students using their phones during lunch and passing periods, children with IEPs, emergencies, student health, or when the device is used for translation services.
6: Bullying declines, grade point averages improve, AP scores increase, students spend more time connecting with one another instead of scrolling past one another.
5: Schools will not be allowed to enforce cell phone bans through fines, fees, or deployment of school resource officers and local law enforcement. Illinois schools must implement their finalized cell phone bans by the start of the 2027-28 school year. Mike Miletich, WAND News.
1: I'm Dave Dahl on your number one for breaking news in the capital city. 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
7: Thank you so much, Dave. Appreciate it.
8: Officials dissented in favor of higher rates as the central bank wrestles with how to deal with persistently high inflation. Fed's rate setting committee reached its decision after 2 days of deliberations, making the fifth straight meeting at which the benchmark

0: anything. They don't want anything to work. They love power, and they would destroy anybody to get that power. It's just unfortunate. Tuberville speaking at the Commodity Futures Trading Commission Agriculture Advisory Committee hearing yesterday. That committee has a 12-11 split on the Ag Committee. Republicans need full attendance to advance the farm bill. However, Kentucky Republican Mitch McConnell continued his absence. That would say, according to analysts, making approving a farm bill a challenge. I'm Jeff Daly.
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3: 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Here's your WTAX weather on the 9s forecast.
4: Plenty of sunshine again today. Low humidity, comfortable feel in those 80s. Probably still want the AC on, but other than that, you're not worried about too much here. We'll get clouds building in for the afternoon and evening here. Partly cloudy tonight in the mid-60s. Better rain chances Friday. We do expect widespread, scattered, steady rain for most of the day. With that WAND weather forecast, I'm meteorologist Nick Patrick.
5: Thank you, Nick. It is 62 and sunny in the land of Lincoln. And it's time for a check of sports. The St. Louis Cardinals edged the Chicago Cubs 3-2 at Busch Stadium, avoiding a sweep in their National League Central rivalry. Cardinals bounced back after Chicago won the first two games of the series, 7-3 on Monday and 10-2 on Tuesday. Despite the loss, the Cubs remain in second place in the division at 61-47, while St. Louis improves to 54-54 and gets back to .500. Cubs now trail the first-place Milwaukee Brewers, while the Cardinals are trying to stay in the postseason chase as the trade deadline approaches. Both clubs return to action Friday after Thursday's scheduled day off. That's your sports news on News Talk 93.9 and AM 1240 WTAX.
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1: That's right. Like you just said, News Talk 93.9 and AM 1240 WTAX. My name is Sarah Smurs, in for Will Stevenson this week. Dave Dahl, how are you doing?
2: I'm good. How are you?
1: I'm good, thanks. So this is pretty cool. A couple is celebrating the 100th anniversary of Route 66 by performing acts of kindness every 100 miles along the historic highway.
2: Great thinking.
1: Yeah, very good thinking. Traveling from Chicago to Santa Monica in a 1947 Ford Super Deluxe. Janine and Ryan Mix have paid for strangers' gas, cleaned up communities, and surprised people with gifts. Good wow. People doing good things. You'll love to hear it. They hope their journey inspires others to spread kindness in their own communities. Great.
2: That is a way to get your kicks.
1: On Route 66. Yes, absolutely.
2: Nothing.
1: Yeah, it doesn't. It doesn't cost anything. This is true.
2: Checking the news at the bottom of the hour. Lawsuit against the Catholic Diocese of Springfield for alleged sexual abuse happened in the 90s in Taylorville. Story and the rest of the day's news coming up in 7 minutes.

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1: 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It's time for Your Money Now. I'm Nicole Murray with Your Money Now. Microsoft shares jumped 9% this morning, while Meta tanked 9% as investors gave differing verdicts on the two tech giants' earnings. Microsoft posted fiscal fourth quarter revenue that beat analyst estimates and reported 43% growth in its key Azure cloud business. Meanwhile, Meta missed investor expectations on earnings and its revenue guidance for the current quarter. Auto giant Stellantis said it swung to a profit in the second quarter, boosted by rising demand in North America. Adjusted operating income more than tripled in the second quarter to nearly $885 million in the April to June period. Treasury yields continued their upward climb this morning as investors weighed the Federal Reserve's decision to hold interest rates steady. The 30-year Treasury bond had risen by more than 9 basis points to 5.236% after hitting its highest level since 2007 yesterday. Futures have risen this morning as traders digest big tech earnings. That's Your Money Now.
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7: Another comfortable day here as we're heading towards the last few days of July. Mostly sunny skies, but very mild. Temperatures staying in those low to mid-80s. Feels a lot like it did yesterday. We'll get some clouds building in this afternoon, but that's about it. 60s for tonight. Expect the changes on Friday. We expect showers and a couple of isolated storms to take over here. With that WAND weather forecast, I'm meteorologist Nick Patrick.
1: Thank you so much, Nick. It is 62 and sunny in Springfield. How lucky are we? What a beautiful day in the capital city. I know we're lucky. We're the luckiest.
8: 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I'm Dave Dahl in the WTAX Wild Thrift and Sniff News Center. More Americans are facing foreclosure scams. ABC's Perry Russum has an explanation.
9: Foreclosure filing spiked 21% in the first 6 months of this year compared to the same time last year. So one big reason for that is the pandemic. So not many homes were going into foreclosure during the pandemic because there are different programs to make sure people were staying in their homes. Now those programs are gone, so foreclosures are spiking. And when we're seeing this rise in foreclosures, officials said there's also this rise in alleged schemes taking place all across the country.
8: More missiles are flying in the Middle East. Stocks may be poised to rebound a bit at the opening bell after a major sell-off Wednesday. Those stories are coming up from ABC. In Columbia, South Carolina, Wednesday, the late Senator Lindsey Graham is given a fond farewell in his home state following his service in the nation's capital. Former Representative Trey Gowdy, a longtime friend of Graham's, highlighted some of Graham's trademark humor during his speech at the service.
10: And I can tell you right now, he would be looking down on us, wondering why there weren't more people here and why Governor McMaster had not already named the city of Columbia after him.
8: New York Governor Kathy Hochul says she's committed to getting it right when it comes to the future of data centers in her state.
11: I thank all of you for being part of the, you know, the early days of this conversation. I'm still listening. I have a lot more people to talk to. But what I can promise you is a very thoughtful product in less than a year now that is going to really set the bar for the nation, help everybody get it right.
8: WTAX News Time, 6:30.
1: ABC News, I'm Shiri Preston. Fresh attacks across the Middle East. Jordan saying it had to shoot down several Iranian missiles. Kuwait says an Iranian strike hit a Chinese company, killing one person. And CENTCOM carrying out strikes overnight after President Trump declared,
12: "We're going to hit them very hard."
1: That military action, one of three options that Israeli Prime Minister Benjamin Netanyahu sees for the way forward. Netanyahu spoke with ABC's Lindsay Davis around the ways forward this week.
13: He's got basically three options. One, to indeed succeed making a deal. Two, to continue the blockade. Three, to take military action. Anything that will produce the end of Iran's nuclear program is what we want. That's our common goal. We talked about it.
1: Stock markets may be ready to rebound a bit after a day that saw the Dow sink by 1,100 points. Its worst sell-off in more than a year. Search teams looking for a 10-year-old swept away by floodwaters in northern New Jersey. This is ABC News.
8: Lawsuit alleges priest sex abuse. That story after a break. WTAX News Time, 6:31.
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2: WTAX News Time, 6:33. Alleged sex abuse more than 30 years ago is the focus of a lawsuit against the Catholic Diocese of Springfield. WAND-TV's Carly Bronkema talks with plaintiff's attorney, Charlie Terry.
3: John O'Connell, the priest named in the lawsuit, died in 2002. Attorneys say despite his death, justice should still be served.
4: A semblance of closure to John Doe, something that he has had to deal with his whole life, something that has affected not only his childhood, but his relationships with others, his intimacy with others. Others, his ability that has affected his whole life.
3: The lawsuit claims the diocese still has not made the proper changes, and it hasn't identified the priest as someone with allegations of sexual misconduct with minors. The Diocese of Springfield says it cannot comment on pending lawsuits, but encourages anyone who was sexually abused to reach out to its child abuse investigation number and local police.
4: This is not just about this one case. This is not just about this one victim. This is about the system as a whole and making sure children are protected moving forward.
3: In Taylorville, Carly Bronkema, WAND News.
2: The city is blaming a contractor for fouling up a family's home with a sewer backup more than a year ago. Alderman Larry Rockford says it's unacceptable.
5: I just think that for her and her children to be in a hotel is unbelievable for this time period. I know that she's reached out to certain people with the city and she's got no response, and I was told that there was supervisors, but you never get any answers when you ask. So this is why I'm bringing it out. We should do our due diligence and get this woman back in her home where she should be.
2: City attorney said the contractor's insurance company is supposed to be working on this. The family's been in a hotel room for 16 months. When he visited the WTAX Morning News Watch Wednesday, Alderman Brad Carlson took a look back at last week's vote to transfer the Y block to the state.
6: It all really comes down to resources. Location is tremendous, and I asked some questions early on. It's a valuable piece of property. Can we sell it? There's sort of some trouble there because you can only really develop on about a half of it because there's some sewer lines down there and flood development that's just too shallow, so you can't develop over it. Hopefully we get the BOS Center expansion, and I think this just goes along with that expansion and trying to move bodies back downtown.
2: Carlson said he's regularly in contact with Representative Mike Coffey and Senator Doris Turner to try to make the downtown plans a reality. Turner's bill to pave the way for it has not passed the Illinois General Assembly. One of the state's construction leaders says Illinois is a pretty good place to be.
7: The governor passed Rebuild Illinois. It set Illinois on a path to be a little self-sufficient in these challenges and to chart a course forward for infrastructure investment that is clearly aided by federal investment, but not necessarily reliant on federal investment.
2: Kevin Ardle, president and CEO of the American Council of Engineering Companies of Illinois, participated in an infrastructure roundtable Wednesday, led by local Congresswoman Nikki Budzinski. It's already the rule in District 186, but now a school cell phone ban is statewide. WAND-TV's Mike Miletich has more with State Senator Christina Castro and State Representative Michelle Mussman.
8: Schools will not be allowed to enforce cell phone bans through fines, fees, or deployment of school resource officers and local law enforcement.
9: This bill makes clear that schools cannot rely on expulsions, suspensions, fines, and/or tickets to enforce this policy.
8: The State Board of Education will share a template policy for districts on September 1st, so school leaders can start developing policies and engage with their communities for feedback.
10: The bill does encourage community participation in the development of their cell phone policy, and that is something that the school district will have to determine for itself if they think that it is better to go bell to bell or if they would like to add a little flexibility. And certainly anytime they reevaluate their policy, they may choose to make different choices.
8: Illinois schools must implement their finalized cell phone bans by the start of the 2027-28 school year. Mike Miletich, WAND News.
2: The theft of a water meter from Iliopolis a month ago is the crime of the week from Sangamon and Menard County Crime Stoppers. 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I'm Dave Dahl on your number one for breaking news in the capital city, News Talk 93.9 and AM 1240 WTAX. 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
3: Well, thank you, Dave Dahl.
2: You're welcome.
3: All right, so check this out. An 18-year-old from Japan has won the top prize at the 2026 Regeneron International Science and Engineering Fair by combining his passion for origami with computer science.
2: That is an unusual combination.
3: Yes, but it worked out. Hiroku Kurbayashi developed a program that predicts complex folding patterns, earning a $100,000 scholarship. What?
2: Eek.
3: Yeah, he hopes his research will one day help improve designs ranging from solar panels to emergency shelters. So lots of good stuff coming out of this.
2: He's doing as good as the people doing nice things on Route 66.
3: Exactly, exactly. Doing good things. And a $100,000 scholarship, that's pretty nice.
2: It's nothing to sneeze at.
3: No, definitely not.
1: 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Here's your WTAX Weather on the Nines forecast.
11: Plenty of sunshine again today. Low humidity, comfortable feel in those 80s. Probably still with the AC on, but other than that, you're not worried about too much here. We'll get clouds building in for the afternoon and evening here. Partly cloudy tonight in the mid-60s. Better rain chances Friday. We do expect widespread, scattered, steady rain for most of the day. With that WAND weather forecast, I'm meteorologist Nick Patrick.
3: Thank you, Nick. It is 62 and sunny in Springfield. Coming up, that interview with Alderman Brad Carlson.

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3: 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Thrift Wild and Sniff Happy. I am joined this morning by Alderman Brad Carlson. Good morning, sir.
4: Sarah, good morning. How are you doing today?
3: I'm doing all right. It is Wednesday, and we are trucking right along.
4: Exactly. Yes. Going to be a beautiful. It's cooler out right now than it has been, so it feels good right now.
3: Yeah, it's not bad. All right, so let's get into it. You recently announced you're running for re-election. Why do you want a second term?
4: Well, you know, I've enjoyed my first 3 years. I'm in my first term, year three, and you know, I get two or three calls a day from constituents in Ward 7, and I'm not a small business guy. I've been in government at all levels for 35 years. This is my full-time job now, and you know, after some consideration, you know, talking to my wife and more importantly, talking to constituents, they seem to be happy with the results they're getting from me. And so, I made my announcement the other day. We start circulating petitions yesterday, and, you know, we file in a couple months, which, you know, we still have a November election we have to all get through, and then we all run in April. So, no, I'm looking forward to another term, and we'll see.
3: All right. So has anything surprised you along the way?
4: You know, I think the number of people who tune in to Tuesday nights and watch City Council, you know, what I always say is, you know,

0: it's good and bad that we're on TV on Tuesday nights because everybody knows who we are. So when you go to the grocery store, when you're out and about, I enjoy when people come up to me, introduce themselves and say, hey, thank you for taking care of this problem I called you on. You know, I have a concern about this. But what I mean is, you know, nobody really knows who their school board member is. Nobody knows who their park board member is. Nobody knows who their county board member is. But everybody knows who their alderman is. And I use that to my advantage. Again, I've worked at four different levels of government, and I say, hey, ask me a question. Even if it's not city-related, I'm going to get you an answer. I'm going to call your county board member. I'm going to call a state official. I'm going to call a congressional office. I'm going to call the township office. Let my experience work for you. That's been my motto, and that's what I enjoy doing, and I'll continue working hard on behalf of Ward 7.
1: All right. Well, last week, the council voted to give the Y Block to the state. Why was this a good deal?
0: Well, you know, I think it all really comes down to resources. The Y Block is a tremendous location, is tremendous, and I asked some questions early on. I mean, hey, it's a valuable piece of property. Is there something we can we sell it? Can we make some money off this because of the location of it? And, you know, it's been vacant for a long time. Not that it was ever officially for sale, but there really was an interest. I think it's sort of, there's sort of some trouble there because you can only really develop on about a half of it because of there's some sewer lines down there and flood development that's just too shallow, so you can't develop over it. And you know what? I'm all about downtown. You know, if hopefully we get the BOS Center expansion, and I think this just goes along with that expansion and trying to move bodies back downtown. To me, if the governor's not going to get state employees back to the office, then, you know, I think something like this is going to be one small piece of sort of getting downtown, to me, back where it should be.
1: All right. Senator Turner's downtown development bill didn't make it through the General Assembly. What's the future for the BOS Center expansion, like you said, and new hotel?
0: Well, you know, I regularly communicate with Representative Coffey, and I regularly communicate with Senator Turner. We have a great relationship, and I think my last conversation with her, I mean, there's two things. First of all, we have veto session, or the state has veto session in November after the election. And the governor can also call back the General Assembly anytime for a special session. And I think right now it seems to be hung up with the Bears legislation. And I'm just going on what the governor has been saying. Hey, I will call a special session if the Bears come back with an actual proposal. So if they come back with an actual proposal, then I think from listening to our local legislators, we'll be able to deal with the expansion of the BOS Center. If not, I think we'll wait until the November after the election and veto session.
1: We are with Alderman Brad Carlson this morning. And finally, women's professional baseball starts Saturday. How awesome is that?
0: I got to tell you, I'm excited. And to be honest with you, last night, when I'm familiar with Jamie Toole and what he's done the last few years, him and his wife, Melissa. And there was a minute and a half or 2 minute video. And, you know, I almost got emotional over the whole thing because I know how hard Jamie has worked out there, and I know how hard, and I've met one or two of the professional baseball players over the last few months when they've come in town for press conferences, and I'm excited. I mean, look at the teams we have. We have, what, two from California. We have one from Boston. And so I think it's going to be, you know, 7 weeks of real economic development in Springfield, but more importantly, I mean, you know, Friday night's game is already sold out. And so I can't wait to go. It's exciting for Springfield.
1: Alderman Brad Carlson, is there anything else you wanted to share this morning?
0: No, I'm just happy to be here. And, you know, I'm just going to continue to work hard on behalf of the Springfield or behalf of Ward 7, but also keep an eye on the city of Springfield as a whole as well. That's our job.
1: All right. Alderman Brad Carlson, thank you so much for coming in this morning.
2: 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Here's your WTAX weather on the 9's forecast.
3: another comfortable day here as we're heading towards the last few days of July. Mostly sunny skies, but very mild. Temperatures staying in those low to mid-80s. Feels a lot like it did yesterday. We'll get some clouds building in this afternoon, but that's about it. 64 tonight. Expect the changes on Friday. We expect showers and a couple of isolated storms to take over here. With that WAND weather forecast, I'm meteorologist Nick Patrick.
1: Thank you, Nick. It is 62 and the sun is up in Springfield. And it's time for a check of sports. The St. Louis Cardinals edged the Chicago Cubs 3-2 at Busch Stadium, avoiding a sweep in their National League Central rivalry. Cardinals bounced back after Chicago won the first two games of the series, 7-3 on Monday and 10-2 on Tuesday. Despite the loss, the Cubs remain in second place in the division at 61-47, while St. Louis improves to 54-54 and gets back to .500. The Cubs now trail the first-place Milwaukee Brewers, while the Cardinals are trying to stay in the postseason chase as the trade deadline approaches. Both clubs return to action Friday after Thursday's scheduled day off. That's your sports news on News Talk 93.9 and AM 1240 WTAX.
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2: 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We ask that you bring a canned food item as the Girl Scouts will be there collecting food items. This has been another edition of Talking Business Over Coffee.
16: A new lawsuit alleges the Catholic Diocese of Springfield didn't do enough to protect kids from priests. This particular case involves a priest in Taylorville. That story and more news coming up at 7 o'clock.
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18: Lindsay, Mr. President, I would argue in my mind probably has a heavenly version of Mar-a-Lago. It may even be a little bigger. 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And I wouldn't be surprised if he added one big, beautiful ballroom and an arch somewhere on the property, because he would want to obviously duplicate his dearest friend in life, you, Mr. President. Lindsay, my friend, goodbye for now. We will see you again. We will finish the work that you started. Well done, good and faithful servant. Enter thou into the joy of thy Lord. Godspeed, Lindsey Graham.
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20: I'm Nicole Murray with Your Money Now. Shell reported stronger than expected second quarter profit, benefiting from wartime fossil fuel prices. The London-listed company posted adjusted earnings of roughly $9.8 billion for the April to June period. That comfortably beats analyst expectations of nearly $8.8 billion. It marks Shell's best quarterly result since the second quarter of 2022. China's Commerce Ministry says the FCC has repeatedly ignored Beijing's restrained stance on product bans, threatening retaliation. The U.S. agency this week restricted new imports of foreign man-made humanoids due to cybersecurity risks. Rolls-Royce shares jumped 4% after the company hiked its full-year profit and cash flow guidance after strong earnings for the first half of the year. The company posted underlying operating profit of $3.3 billion for the first 6 months of the year, which is up 46% from a year earlier. Futures are moderately higher as tensions flare up in the Middle East. Dow futures up by more than 200 points. NASDAQ futures up by more than 300 points. That's your money now.
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24: 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Here's your WTAX Weather on the Nines forecast.
3: Plenty of sunshine again today. Low humidity, comfortable feel in those 80s. Probably still want the AC on, but other than that, you're not worried about too much here. We'll get clouds building in for the afternoon and evening here. Partly cloudy tonight in the mid-60s. Better rain chances Friday. We do expect widespread, scattered, steady rain for most of the day. With that WAND weather forecast, I'm meteorologist Nick Patrick.
1: Thank you so much, Nick. It is 63 and sunny, beautiful in the land of Lincoln. Sarah Smurz in for Will Stevenson all week long. Be in tomorrow as well. And he's in next week. So you have that to look forward to. Lots more news, sports, and weather coming up in the 7 o'clock hour, including an interview with Springfield Memorial Hospital.
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25: From ABC News. Sherry Preston, another night of missiles fired from U.S. forces into Iran and from Iran toward bases housing U.S. troops. ABC's Karen Waugh says the American strikes came after a six-day lull in fighting.
26: There's growing concern that the war is expanding. Reported drone strikes hit two ships at a port in Egypt, including a U.S.-owned tanker. And now a report from Reuters saying China could be sending Iran shoulder-fired missiles. China denies the report.
25: In an exclusive interview with ABC's Lindsay Davis, Israeli Prime Minister Benjamin Netanyahu said he didn't think the clogged Strait of Hormuz would be a problem for long.
27: I don't think the straits are going to be that powerful a leverage because people will move the energy pipelines out of the straits to the Red Sea, from there to Israel and the Mediterranean. We can unblock this choke point, and we will.
25: Oil is trading higher once again, though, and the markets are looking toward a higher opening following the Dow's worst day in more than a year.
28: As the conflict deepens, so has Americans' frustrations with the war. A new Quinnipiac poll finds that 66% of Americans say the war is not worth fighting. At the White House, the president asked if he would always respond to an Iranian strike.
29: Will I always hit back?
30: Yes.
29: Pretty much.
25: That's ABC's Rachel Scott at the White House. Russian attacks across Ukraine overnight, killing at least 8 people and wounding dozens of others, officials say, with the heaviest casualties and aftermath reported in the eastern regions of Dnipro and Lviv. The death toll from the earthquake in southern Japan believed to be about 34 people, time running out to find survivors. There have been more than 250 aftershocks since the original magnitude 7.1 tremor. It's a big day for tech stocks. Both Apple and Amazon report earnings after the closing bell. This is also Tim Cook's last earning call as the CEO of Apple. 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
31: Man, I love this place. I've been surfing here since I was a kid. Now, seeing my grandson out on the water, it means everything to me. Watching him and taking in the blue waves, the sea breeze, the blurry horizon.
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25: Extreme flooding conditions in New Jersey this week leading to a rescue attempt that left one child dead and another missing.
5: A search underway in New Jersey for a 10-year-old girl missing in the Passaic River hours after flooding rains across the region. The girl was among three children who went into the fast-moving river. Another girl made it out alive, but her 10-year-old brother was found dead. Officials say he apparently died trying to save his sister's life.
25: That's ABC's Hannah Batah. With just weeks until the fall semester begins, dozens of prospective students at Howard University remain in limbo. The school says it unenrolled more than 500 freshmen who missed tuition and financial aid deadlines last week. Interim Howard president, Dr. Wayne Frederick.
6: I can imagine the enormous pressure it puts puts everyone under. The reality is, though, over 2,200 students the families did exactly what we expected them to do and followed the policies and procedures and met the deadline, which means that I feel that our communication was pretty comprehensive.
25: Many of the incoming students say they did not receive notification of the critical July 10th deadline until it had already passed. Public Library in Coastal Australia has a book returned 150 years late. A man recently found the book during home renovations. The fine, if they had charged it, which they won't, would have been more than $19,000. Sherry Preston, ABC News.
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16: 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Sunny today with some clouds in the afternoon and the high in the low to mid 80s, 65 now. And good morning, I'm Dave Dahl in the WTAX Wild Thrift and Sniff News Center. A priest accused of molesting a boy over a period of years in the 90s has been dead for more than 20 years. But still, there's a lawsuit against the Catholic Diocese of Springfield. WAND-TV's Carly Broncomo reports.
9: This lawsuit says that a father here in Taylorville sexually abused a young boy multiple times over multiple years.
10: The abuse occurred during altar boy training and in preparation for Mass. And abuse in the Catholic Church has been rampant for decades, something that the Diocese of Springfield was aware of.
11: Attorneys for the accuser say the abuse happened between 1991 and 1994, and it could have been prevented.
10: A simple policy or procedure that prohibited priests from isolating children from other children or isolating them from a situation in which there are multiple adults or other people present would have helped prevent this.
11: John O'Connell, the priest named in the lawsuit, died in 2002. Attorneys say despite his death, justice should still be served. In Taylorville, Carly Broncoma, WAND News.
16: Both Republicans and Democrats drive on roads and bridges, so the head of the Illinois chapter of the American Council of Engineering Companies praises bipartisanship.
12: We had a service transportation authorization bill advanced bipartisan in the House. And I think as we talk about these conversations now, a bipartisan bill moving through Congress to fund roads and bridges would be excellent.
16: Kevin Ardle was part of an infrastructure roundtable led by local Congresswoman Nikki Budzinski. She reminded us, though, the Trump administration has frozen $20 million the Biden administration meant for Illinois. The case of the missing water meter is this week's crime of the week. Sangamon and Menard County Crime Stoppers says the meter was stolen June 29th from a water treatment facility along Mount Auburn Road in Iliopolis. You can see a picture of the suspects, a blonde woman and a bearded man, at CapitalCityNow.com. That's also where you may submit a tip. You can also do so by calling 217-788-8427 or by using the P3 app. There could be a cash reward in it for you. I'll leave your name out of it. Coming up, 16 months in a hotel. WTAX News Time 708.
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13: 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Thank you very much, Kelly. It was a pleasure working with you.
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1: 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Weather on the 9, WAND-TV, meteorologist Nick Patrick. Sunny skies, maybe some clouds this afternoon, high in the low to mid-80s. Tonight, partly cloudy, low in the mid-60s. Tomorrow, showers and thunderstorms, high in the upper 70s. Saturday, rainy, high in the mid-70s. Sunday, partly cloudy, high in the low 80s. And Monday, mostly sunny, high in the low to mid-80s. Again, for Thursday, July 30th, sunny, some clouds this afternoon, high in the low to mid-80s, 66 now. A Springfield woman whose house was the site of a sewer backup more than a year ago has been in touch with aldermen, including Sean Gregory.
2: I've been involved with the young lady, and, you know, 15 months now is 16 months, and from the actions that's taken, it's obviously their fault. 15, 16 months with four kids in a hotel room with no fault of her own, wasn't even there, come home to this mess. It has been disappointing because, you know, the insurance, they haven't been the best to deal with for this young lady.
1: Corporation Counsel Greg Murdoch said a third-party contractor caused the problem. The contractor's insurance company is supposed to be on the case. It's time to campaign. Alderman Brad Carlson tells the WTAX Morning News Watch he's ready for another 4 years.
3: I've enjoyed my first 3 years. I'm in my first term, year three, and I get two or three calls a day from constituents, and I'm not a small business guy. I've been in government at all levels for 35 years. This is my full-time job now, and after some consideration, you know, talking to my wife and, more importantly, talking to constituents, they seem to be happy with the results.
1: Primary is in February. Mayor Buscher and Treasurer Colleen Redpath-Fager have announced re-election plans. All of the eligible aldermen are expected to make another run. Jim Donlin and Ralph Hanauer cannot run because of term limits. Springfield's District 186 and other Illinois districts already banned cell phones in schools. Now Governor Pritzker signed a bill making it statewide. WAND-TV's Mike Miletich reports.
4: This law requires school districts to adopt policies to ensure that students don't use their cell phones during class time. Districts will need to allow exceptions for high school students using their phones during lunch and passing periods, children with IEPs, emergencies, student health, or when the device is used for translation services.
5: Bullying declines, grade point averages improve, AP scores increase, students spend more time connecting with one another instead of scrolling past one another.
4: Schools will not be allowed to enforce cell phone bans through fines, fees, or deployment of school resource officers and local law enforcement. Illinois schools must implement their finalized cell phone bans by the start of the 2027-28 school year. Mike Miletich, WAND News.
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0: right. 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Dave, are you still there?
1: Yes.
0: Okay.
1: Are you still there?
0: I think so. I hope so. We'll find out. So here's something else. Gen Zers are staying home on weekends because they don't feel like going out is worth the money, according to a new Harris poll.
1: I could see that.
0: Yeah, yeah. Finds that 62% avoid making weekend plans to avoid financial regret, while others don't like loud, crowded spaces, and 73% wish there were more settings where alcohol isn't the main focus.
1: And something cheap is?
0: I guess so. They may be saving money, but half of Gen Z reports feeling lonely on the weekends more than any other generation polled. So, yeah, it's a double-edged sword.
1: Mm.
0: Yes, I tell you what. Again, this is News Talk 93.9 and AM 1240 WTAX, Sarah Smurs, in for Will Stevenson, who is on vacation, but will be in next Monday. Until then, you got me and Dave Dahl.
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2: 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Here's your WTAX Weather on the Nines forecast.
3: Plenty of sunshine again today. Low humidity, comfortable feel in those 80s. Probably still in the AC on, but other than that, you're not worried about too much here. We'll get clouds building in for the afternoon and evening here. Partly cloudy tonight in the mid-60s. Better rain chances Friday. We do expect widespread, scattered, steady rain for most of the day. With that WAND weather forecast, I'm meteorologist Nick Patrick.
1: Thank you, Nick Patrick. It is 64 and sunny in Springfield. Time for a check of sports. St. Louis Cardinals edged the Chicago Cubs 3-2 at Busch Stadium, avoiding a sweep in their National League Central rivalry. Cardinals bounced back after Chicago won the first two games of the series 7-3 on Monday and 10-2 on Tuesday. Despite the loss, the Cubs remain in second place in the division at 61-47, while St. Louis improves to 54-54 and gets back to .500. The Cubs now trail the first-place Milwaukee Brewers, while the Cardinals are trying to stay in the postseason chase as they trade deadline approaches. Both clubs return to action Friday after Thursday's scheduled day off. 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
1: That's right. News time is 7:21. Dave Dahl, it is almost back to school season. Can you believe it?
8: No, I can't. Although we've kind of aged out of back to school.
1: Well, I suppose that's true. I mean, if you're a parent, though, you know all about it.
8: Yes.
1: Well, it's almost back to school season. A new research shows the cost of typical school items needed is up nearly 8% over last year.
8: Example?
1: Well, a new report finds that families will spend about $4,000 per student on school supplies and lunches this year, including about $175 on supplies and $3,800 on packed school lunches.
8: Wow.
1: Wow.
8: Well, you don't have to spend that all at once, though.
1: No.
8: Or do you?
1: No. Or do you? Do you? No.
8: No.
1: School supplies that have gotten pricier this year include the lunch boxes, up 27% from 2025, index cards up 22%, and glue sticks up 7.6%. Man, I remember the 90s when I was in grade school. I had lunch boxes. I had a Barbie lunchbox.
8: Ooh.
1: I know. It was super fancy, and I had my PB&J, and on special days, only very special days, I would get a Lunchables.
8: That is cause for celebration.
1: That certainly is. Oh, it was cause for great celebration when I was a kid. I loved Lunchables. Have you ever had a Lunchable?
8: I haven't. I think I was before their time.
1: Well, they are delicious.
8: And in the news coming up at the bottom of the hour, a lawsuit over alleged priest sex abuse in Taylorville from the 90s. The priest involved has been dead for more than 20 years. That story, the rest of the day's news, the bottom of the hour.

0: One sip of tropical lime-flavored Mountain Dew Baja Blast will turn this into this. Bring the beach vibes with you everywhere with Mountain Dew Baja Blast. Do the Dew.
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8: I'm Nicole Murray with Your Money Now. A divided Federal Reserve has left its key interest rate unchanged, with three officials voting in favor of higher rates as the central bank wrestles with inflation. Fed Chair Kevin Warsh.
9: The policy statement conveys just the facts. It's steering clear of forecasting, a choice we consider especially prudent at these uncertain times. Uncertainty, however, does not mean a lack of clarity.
8: Stocks ended sharply lower after the Fed's announcement. The U.S. economy likely maintained a steady pace of growth in the second quarter. Reuters economists predict that the gross domestic product report will show a 2.1% annualized increase. Yum! Brands reported mixed second quarter results. Net revenue climbed 12% to roughly $2.2 billion, lifted by new restaurant openings. The company provided no update about how the Cyclospora outbreak tied to Taco Bell restaurants is affecting its business. Futures are up this morning, led by Microsoft and chip stocks. That's Your Money Now.
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6: Another comfortable day here as we're heading towards the last few days of July. Mostly sunny skies, but very mild. Temperatures staying in those low to mid-80s. Feels a lot like it did yesterday. We'll get some clouds building in this afternoon, but that's about it. 60s for tonight. Expect the changes on Friday. We expect showers and a couple of isolated storms to take over here. With that WAND weather forecast, I'm meteorologist Nick Patrick.
5: Thank you, Nick Patrick. It is 64 and sunny in Springfield.
7: I'm Dave Dahl in the WTAX Wild Thrift and Sniff News Center. Among the top stories here at the bottom of the hour, lawsuit regarding priest sex abuse alleged in Taylorville.
8: Buttoning down D.C. for the Grand Prix. I'm ABC's Dave Packer. That's coming up.
7: Days after his son was sentenced to life in prison without parole, the father of the Appalachia High School shooter is set to be sentenced today for purchasing the rifle used in the shooting that left two students and two teachers dead.
9: When 16-year-old Colt Gray shot and killed two students and two teachers at Appalachia High School in 2024, he used a rifle his father had bought for him as a Christmas present. Now his father, Colin Gray, is set to be sentenced following his conviction on charges including second-degree murder and manslaughter. He's the first parent in U.S. history convicted of murder due to the acts of their child, though the parents of two other mass shooters have been convicted of lesser crimes. Peter Harlambous, ABC News.
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10: ABC News, I'm Sherry Preston. Attacks from both sides in the Middle East with the U.S. striking Iranian targets and Iran hitting back. ABC News senior political correspondent Rachel Scott is at the White House.
11: The U.S. launching retaliatory strikes against Iran. The Pentagon calling it a powerful response after the regime targeted American forces in the region.
12: We're going to be hitting them very hard because it's our turn to hit them. They know it's coming. They're asking us not to do it.
11: The war only escalating across the Middle East. Two ships, one owned by the U.S., were hit in an apparent drone strike off Egypt's coast.
10: Jordan this morning says it shot down five Iranian missiles. One apparently got through in Kuwait, hitting a building, killing one person. Oil prices have dropped a bit. Brent crude now trading at just under $90 a barrel. Wall Street is looking to rebound after yesterday's huge sell-off following the Dow's worst day in more than a year. Stock futures are pointing to a higher opening this morning at the bell. This is ABC News.
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13: Explosive allegations against Jared Leto, who won an Oscar for his role in Dallas Buyers Club. He starred in a string of Hollywood movies, including Tron: Ares and Masters of the Universe. But now he faces new allegations of sexual misconduct from multiple women who spoke to the BBC in the documentary Jared Leto, Hollywood's Dark Secret. ABC News has not independently verified these claims. Four of the women say they were teenagers when they met Leto, who was in his 30s and 40s.
7: That's ABC's Hannah Bata. Police chiefs call them effective crime-fighting tools. Privacy advocates consider them instruments of mass surveillance. Either way, so-called flock cameras are back in the spotlight.
14: One group that tracks the location of automated license plate readers finds around 110,000 across all 50 states. The biggest operator is Flock, whose CEO, Garrett Langley, insists.
15: The technology is really simple. A car drives by. We take a picture of a car, and then we read the license plate.
14: It also makes the information available to law enforcement, and that's what bothers privacy advocates. Dozens have been arrested, charged with vandalizing roadside license plate readers. Jim Ryan, ABC News.
7: Security will be in place for the Freedom 250 Grand Prix, an IndyCar race to take place this month around the National Mall in Washington.
16: As IndyCars circle Washington, D.C.'s most famous monuments on the weekend of August 22nd and 23rd, security will be dialed up to 11.
17: You're going to see a very high level of uniform presence throughout the city and around this event.
16: Secret Service Deputy Director Matthew Quinn.
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16: Plus countermeasures for possible drones.
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16: Dave Packer, ABC News.
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7: 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A new lawsuit alleges the Catholic Diocese of Springfield failed to prevent alleged sexual abuse of an altar boy in Taylorville. The alleged abuse happened between 1991 and 94 at St. Mary's. The priest accused, John O'Connell, died in 2002. I'm Dave Dahl on your number one for breaking news in the capital city. 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
5: Thank you so much, Dave Dahl. 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
7: 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You're welcome.
5: I'm still excited that I made cookies yesterday and I didn't burn them.
7: Yikes.
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7: Is that the norm?
5: You know, I've made not the greatest cookies before in my day, but,
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7: Oh.
5: Maybe I should bring some in.
7: No, just talk about them and, make us think about them.
5: Oh, okay. All right. Yeah. Will do.
0: 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Here's your WTAX Weather on the Nines forecast.
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1: Another comfortable day here as we're heading toward the last few days of July. Mostly sunny skies, but very mild. Temperatures staying in those low to mid 80s. Feels a lot like yesterday. We'll get some clouds building in this afternoon, but that's about it. 60s for tonight. Expect the changes on Friday. We expect showers and a couple of isolated storms to take over here. With that WAND weather forecast, I'm meteorologist Nick Patrick.
5: Thank you, Nick Patrick. It is 65 and sunny in Springfield.
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0: 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Good morning to you.
1: Good morning, Sarah.
0: Thank you so much for coming in today.
1: Thanks for having me.
0: Okay, so today we're talking UV safety awareness.
1: Yes, so sun safety, UV safety. So UV, ultraviolet radiation, it's an invisible, colorless energy that's emitted from the sun and artificial sources like tanning beds. There's three wavelengths, A, B, and C. C doesn't make it through our atmosphere, but A and B do.
0: Oh.
1: A, UVA rays actually cause our aging. It penetrates deeper into our skin, so like our premature wrinkles and that sort of thing that comes from our UVA rays. UVB, which we mostly get, is what causes our sunburn. So it's more superficial. Both of them can cause skin cancer over time, so that's why it's important to protect your skin from those and your eyes.
0: I was going to say your eyes as well, correct?
1: Yes. So sometimes we forget about that, but the skin around our eyes, very sensitive, and even our eyes, you can actually get a sunburn on your eye in your eye, if you will. So important to wear those UVA, UVB protective sunglasses. Not all sunglasses have that protection. So it's important when you're buying sunglasses that you're looking to make sure it says 100% UV protection or 100% AB protection. The other thing you can look for is it'll say UV 400. That's the strongest protection we have against the UV rays for our eyes. And another level of protection is putting a hat on, so you have some shade over your eyes as well.
0: I never thought about that with the sunglasses and needing to buy good ones for yourself.
1: There's a lot of them out there that don't have that protection. And once you buy them and take that tag off, it's hard to determine if it actually is UV protective. So making sure when you're purchasing that you do have that. Otherwise, you know, maybe talking to your eye doctor. Sometimes they can check your sunglasses to see if it's got the protection in it.
0: Good call. I'm with Tia Rapps, Community Cancer Education Coordinator, Regional Cancer Center, Springfield Memorial Hospital. So what do you like about working with Springfield Memorial Hospital?
1: I have a wonderful role. I facilitate our cancer support groups. So we have monthly cancer support groups. So if you are affected or have any family affected, we have monthly groups that meet and provide education and support. And I also do outreach and education, and I love connecting with people and having those conversations.
0: That's great. How can people get more information about the UV rays, about Springfield Memorial Hospital?
1: Yeah, I'm always happy to talk with anybody. Memorial Health has a cancer information line that I answer, and that's 217-788-4400.
0: Perfect. Well, Tia Rapps with Springfield Memorial Hospital, thank you so much for coming in today.
1: Thanks for having me. Have a great day.
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3: Another comfortable day here.

0: that's about it. 60s for tonight. Expect the changes on Friday. We expect showers and a couple of isolated storms to take over here. For that WAND weather forecast, I'm meteorologist Nick Patrick.
1: Thank you so much, Nick. It is 65 and sunny in Springfield. And it's time for a check of sports. St. Louis Cardinals edged the Chicago Cubs 3-2 at Busch Stadium, avoiding a sweep in their National League Central rivalry. The Cardinals bounced back after Chicago won the first two games of the series, 7-3 on Monday and 10-2 on Tuesday. Despite the loss, the Cubs remain in second place in the division at 61-47, while St. Louis improves to 54-54 and gets back to 500. The Cubs now trail the first-place Milwaukee Brewers, while the Cardinals are trying to stay in the postseason chase as the trade deadline approaches. Both clubs return to

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13: I'm Dave Dahl in the WTAX Wild Thrifton Smith News Center. More attacks to the U.S. and Iran overnight. That story from ABC at the top of the hour. And a sewer backed up into a home in Springfield, sending the family that lives there to a hotel for 16 months and counting. And the aldermen say that's a problem. These stories and more in 6 minutes.
0: Thank you, Dave Dahl. Right now, it is time for Tech Trends.
14: From ABC News Tech Trends, the AI that went rogue at OpenAI went even further than first thought. Last week, the company revealed that an AI model that was supposed to be confined to an internal testing area broke out and hacked another company called Hugging Face. Now, OpenAI says the model found credentials for at least 4 other online services and logged onto those. One of those was used as a launching pad for further attacks. WhatsApp is rolling out some new features, including one that doesn't require the app at all. Users can now make and take calls directly through the web browser version of WhatsApp. And you can also now transfer calls from one device to another without having to hang up. And Google's AI is getting more musical. The latest generation of Google's music creation AI, called Lyria, is now out. It's part of Google's Flow Music and promises better lyrics, higher quality vocals, and the ability to create more complex melodies. With Tech Trends, Dave Packer, ABC News.
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5: I'm Nicole Murray with Your Money Now. Economic growth was weaker than expected in the second quarter, while inflation held well above the Federal Reserve's goal. The Commerce Department reports that the Fed's preferred measure of inflation dipped 0.1% last month. The yearly rate of inflation slowed to 3.7%, which is down from a three-year high of 4.1% in the prior month. Ferrari is raising its 2026 guidance after beating Wall Street's second quarter expectations. CEO Benedetto Vigna attributed the company's results to a sustained trend in personalizations, as well as resilient demand for its vehicles with an order book full through 2027. Ferrari's second quarter results included an operating profit of $694 million. Oil prices have dropped after Iran threatens to retaliate after the U.S.'s latest round of strikes in the region. West Texas Intermediate currently at $83 a barrel, Brent at $90. Futures have risen this morning after the Fed held interest rates steady. Yesterday, the Dow lost 1153. That's Your Money Now.
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11: Plenty of sunshine again today. Low humidity, comfortable feel in those 80s. Probably still want the AC on, but other than that, you're not worried about too much here. We'll get clouds building in for the afternoon and evening here. Partly cloudy tonight in the mid-60s. Better rain chances Friday. We do expect widespread, scattered, steady rain for most of the day. With that WAND weather forecast, I'm meteorologist Nick Patrick.
4: Thank you, Nick. It is 67 and sunny in the land of Lincoln.
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12: From ABC News, I'm Sherry Preston. Wall Street begins its day this hour following the worst day for the Dow in more than a year. It fell 1,100 points amid frustration over stubbornly high inflation caused in part by the war with Iran, now in its sixth month. ABC's Elizabeth Schulze says energy is the biggest driver of inflation.
13: New estimate this morning from Moody's Analytics shows that the typical American household has now spent an extra $672 in gas, diesel, home heating, and jet fuel expenses combined since since the start of the Iran war. Gas Buddy's also predicting that drivers will see the highest prices for the month of August on record.
1: A day after the Fed decided to leave interest rates alone, the central bank's favorite gauge of inflation has also been released. Here's ABC's Jim Ryan.
14: In May, the personal consumption expenditures index rose 4.1% compared with May of last year. The June figure is a more modest 3.7% year over year. The Bureau of Economic Analysis is in the middle of revamping its method of calculating the numbers, a process that may result in lower inflation readings, not necessarily lower inflation, starting next month.
1: More strikes between the U.S. and Iran overnight after a relative lull in fighting. There was supposed to be a confirmation vote today on Todd Blanche to be the next attorney general. ABC national correspondent Stephen Portnoy in Washington, though, says that won't be happening.
15: The scheduled committee vote was scrapped, with two of the panel's GOP members saying they're not ready to support Todd Blanche's bid. Tom Tillis and John Cornyn say they want to see it in writing, a pledge from the AG nominee that the administration's anti-weaponization fund is truly dead. Blanche has repeatedly said the fund is not moving forward, but the Republican holdouts have said that's not enough. They've also got concerns about Blanche's sweeping order barring audits targeting Trump or his family.
1: Hope dwindling for the rescue of any survivors after the Japanese earthquake. More than 30 people believed killed, number of missing unclear. You're listening to ABC News.
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1: A shocking case of alleged hazing at a high school near Philadelphia. Montgomery County District Attorney Kevin Steele with more on what the victim says happened.
18: The juvenile victim described the incident as being punched, kicked, and stomped in the head and the groin with cleats, forcing him to curl up to protect himself and his head.
1: Six football players and four coaches are now facing criminal charges in connection with multiple alleged locker room assaults. President Trump on Wednesday announcing a $22 billion plan to renovate Washington Dulles International Airport. It will include the removal of these people movers, which have been around for years. And according to travelers, like Jay Storms, are not very efficient at all.
19: The different terminals out here, the ones that aren't attached by the train, you get on these big buses that look like something from the 1960s, sci-fi or something. And they run you from across the airport over to the main terminal. They seem to work pretty well, but the problem with them is when it's really busy here, you'll have lines of people backed up trying to get on these things.
1: He says he's on board with the changes. Both Apple and Amazon reporting their earnings after the closing bell today. Amazon just surpassed Walmart as the world's largest company, according to Forbes, and this will be Tim Cook's final earnings call as Apple CEO. Sherry Preston, ABC News.
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21: 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Sunny skies today, maybe some clouds this afternoon, the high in the low to mid 80s, 70 now. Good morning, I'm Dave Dahl in the WTAX Wild Thrift and Sniff News Center. A lawsuit's been filed against the Catholic Diocese of Springfield over allegations of sexual abuse by a Taylorville priest. WTAX's Sherry Ballinger reports.
12: Our news partners at WAND-TV report the suit filed by Gould, Grieco, and Hensley, PLLC, in Sangamon County Circuit Court alleges Father John O'Connell sexually abused a young altar boy in St. Mary's Parish in Taylorville. The allegations claim the abuse happened on church and school grounds between 1991 and 1994. O'Connell died in 2002, but attorneys say a policy against a child being isolated from other children or adults could have helped prevent the abuse. A statement sent to WAND-TV by the diocese says it does not comment on pending litigation and provides numbers to report abuse. The statement also reiterates the diocese has a victim assistance coordinator ready to help parishioners who believe they have been victimized. The suit also alleges the diocese failed to report the misconduct to authorities. I'm Sherry Ballinger, WTAX News.
21: A sewer backup more than a year ago still has a Springfield family out of its home. Alderman asked Corporation Counsel Greg Mordock about it this week.
0: I think that the liability of what occurred with the worker was a third-party contractor who's liable for it. And their insurance company has been working with her, and we've been trying to be an intermediary to help her in all the ways that the city can.
21: Alderman Sean Gregory had something to say about that contractor.
2: I hope that company gonna be doing a work in the city of Springfield again. That's my personal take on it.
21: Family is woman and four children. Women's professional baseball is almost here. Alderman Brad Carlson could not be more thrilled.
22: I'm familiar with Jamie Toole and what he's done the last few years, him and his wife, Melissa. And I know how hard Jamie has worked out there. And I've met one or two of the professional baseball players over the last few months. And I'm excited.
21: Saturday's opening night is already sold out. Carlson was a guest on the WTAX Morning News Watch. Let's talk infrastructure after a break. WTAX News Time, 8:08.
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21: 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Weather on the nines, WAND-TV meteorologist Nick Patrick says sunny skies, maybe some clouds this afternoon, high in the low to mid 80s. Tonight, partly cloudy, low in the mid 60s. Tomorrow, showers and thunderstorms, high in the upper 70s. Saturday, rainy, high in the mid-70s. Sunday, partly cloudy, high in the low 80s. And Monday, sunny, high in the low to mid-80s. Repeating for Thursday, July 30th, sunny, some clouds this afternoon, high in the low to mid-80s. 70 now. The people who do the roads and bridges were together in Springfield with local Congresswoman Nikki Budzinski Wednesday. Illinois infrastructure was the topic.
29: We've won in central and southern Illinois some very large infrastructure grants that came out of the bipartisan infrastructure law that passed under President Biden. We are still working to advocate to bring those dollars home. $20 million plus dollar federal grants that were promised these communities that this administration has put a freeze on.
21: At one of the construction leaders there, Dave Dahl, WTAX News. One of the construction leaders there said the governor's Rebuild Illinois construction program is some insulation against such moves. It's already the rule in District 186, but now a school cell phone ban will be statewide. WAND-TV's Mike Miletich has more. with State Senator Christina Castro and State Representative Michelle Mussman.
3: Schools will not be allowed to enforce cell phone bans through fines, fees, or deployment of school resource officers and local law enforcement.
4: This bill makes clear that schools cannot rely on expulsions, suspensions, fines, and or tickets to enforce this policy.
3: The State Board of Education will share a template policy for districts on September 1st so school leaders can start developing policies and engage with their communities for feedback.
5: The bill does encourage community participation in the development of their cell phone policy, and that is something that the school district will have to determine for itself if they think that it is better to go bell to bell or if they would like to add a little flexibility. And certainly anytime they reevaluate their policy, they may choose to make different choices.
3: Illinois schools must implement their finalized cell phone bans by the start of the 2027-28 school year. Mike Miletich, WIND News.
21: The theft of a water meter from Iliopolis a month ago is the crime of the week from Sangamon and Menard County Crime Stoppers. Police say on June 29th, a man and woman stole the meter valued at $4,000 from a water treatment facility on Mount Auburn Road. Both suspects are white. The woman is blonde. The man has a beard and glasses. You can see their picture at CapitalCityNow.com. You can also submit a tip via CapitalCityNow.com, or you can use the P3 app or call 217-788-8427. If your tip results in an arrest, you'll be eligible for a cash reward of up to $2,500 and you'll remain anonymous. I'm Dave Dahl on your number one for breaking news in the capital city, News Talk 93.9 and AM 1240 WTAX. 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
3: 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Here's your WTAX Weather on the Nines forecast.
4: Well, almost on the nines.
5: Another comfortable day here.

0: Some clouds building in this afternoon, but that's about it. 60s for tonight. Expect the changes on Friday. We expect showers and a couple of isolated storms to take over here. With that WAND weather forecast, I'm meteorologist Nick Patrick.
1: Thank you so much, Nick. It is 67 and sunny in the capital city. Absolutely gorgeous. And it's time for a check of sports. St. Louis Cardinals edged the Chicago Cubs 3-2 at Busch Stadium, avoiding a sweep in their National League Central rivalry. The Cardinals bounced back after Chicago won the first two games of the series 7-3 on Monday and 10-2 on Tuesday. Despite the loss, the Cubs remain in second place in the division at 61-47, while St. Louis improves to 54-54 and gets back to .500. The Cubs now trail the first-place Milwaukee Brewers while the Cardinals are trying to stay in the postseason chase as the trade deadline approaches. Both clubs are to return to action Friday after Thursday's scheduled day off. That's your sports news on News Talk 93.9 and AM 1240 WTAX.
2: 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Bring the beach vibes with you everywhere with Mountain Dew Baja Blast. 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
9: That's right. It's time for What's Trending. And Dave Dahl, listen to this. Nearly half of Americans say they're running out of space in their home, a new survey finds.
10: I believe it.
9: Yeah. That frustration is part of the reason 49% would rather inherit nothing from a loved one than have to deal with everything they own. Some respondents have already inherited a few interesting items, including a bale of cotton signed by John Wayne.
10: Wow.
9: An antique dentist chair. Yeah. And a huge garage-sized painting of a dog. I don't know. I would kind of like a garage-sized painting of a dog.
10: There are some things that have great sentimental value.
9: Right. This
10: and nothing
9: is true.
10: Else.
9: Right. The garage-sized painting of a dog. Maybe that has sentimental value to someone.
10: I've already got a house full of crap. I don't need another house full of crap in my house full of crap. All right, we'll check news at the bottom of the hour. Expect litigation in the case of Nolan Wells, teenager who died after a night with friends on the 4th of July. Speaking of litigation, lawsuit against the Catholic Diocese of Springfield over alleged abuse by a priest in Taylorville back in the 90s. That priest is long dead. These stories and more at the bottom of the hour.
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19: I'm Nicole Murray with Your Money Now. Yum Brands has reported mixed quarterly results and said the Cyclospora outbreak tied to Taco Bell restaurants damaged sales at the chain in its current quarter. CEO Chris Turner, however, said the restaurant chain is already seeing an improvement. Other restaurant chains not implicated in the outbreak have also seen their sales dip. Vertiv CEO Gio Albertazzi on CNBC dismissed concerns about the company's latest earnings report, saying that, quote, this is a temporary issue. Shares of Vertiv plunged 17% after the AI infrastructure provider reported mixed results. While earnings and revenue beat analyst expectations, Vertiv's organic year-over-year revenue grew 17.8%. Samsung Electronics said it expects chip shortages to worsen and extend into 2028 after it posted a more than 250-fold jump in chip profit. The company said it has signed long-term supply agreements with the top five global data center firms and is nearing deals with five others without disclosing their names. Futures are higher. That's Your Money Now.
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18: Another comfortable day here as we're heading towards the last few days of July. Mostly sunny skies, but very mild. Temperatures staying in those low to mid-80s. Feels a lot like it did yesterday. We'll get some clouds building in this afternoon, but that's about it. 60s for tonight. Expect the changes on Friday. We expect showers and a couple of isolated storms to take over here. With that WAND weather forecast, I'm meteorologist Nick Patrick.
9: Thank you, Nick. It is 67 and sunny in Springfield.
10: This is Dave Dahl in the WTAX Wild Thrift and Sniff News Center. Economic news leads ABC here at the bottom of the hour. The Fed's preferred inflation gauge shows prices 3.7% higher in June compared to a year ago. Gross domestic product growth in the second quarter slows down to 1.5%. Coming up, lawsuit over the Catholic Diocese of Springfield, alleging the diocese didn't do enough to keep a priest away from young victims. WTAX News Time, 8:30.
23: ABC News, I'm Sherry Preston. The prices we're paying, 3.7% higher in June compared to last year. It's according to the gauge favored by the Fed, which just voted to hold interest rates steady, but three Fed governors eyeing inflation voted to boost the rates. The first look at America's economy from April through June shows sluggish growth. GDP up by an annual rate of just 1.5%. It was over 2% earlier this year. Meantime, more attacks in the Middle East.
24: A heavy wave of American airstrikes on Iran, the first in nearly a week. Central Command saying dozens of military targets were hit, including command centers, missile facilities, and maritime capabilities.
23: ABC's Karen Waugh in D.C. Jordan this morning saying it intercepted five Iranian missiles. Actor George Clooney now says he and his family were among the hundreds of thousands of people who had to evacuate ahead of raging wildfires in France. Tens of thousands have been given the okay to return home. This is ABC News.
10: WTAX News Time, 8:31. The family of Nolan Wells, the teenager who died after a night with his friends on the 4th of July, is filing lawsuits against social media companies to get information off Wells' phone. The family will be with attorney Benjamin Crump today at the National Urban League's annual conference. More from ABC's Aaron Katursky.
25: From the moment her son's body was found in the water off the Mississippi Gulf Coast, Christine Wansley has raised questions about Wells' Snapchat account. Now court records show the mother is requesting messages, photos, videos, and other records from Snapchat, also Instagram, TikTok, and the family tracking app Life360. She has also sent legal notices to Wells' friends, telling them to expect lawsuits and to erase nothing from their phones.
10: A fiery hearing on Capitol Hill Wednesday, as Dr. Anthony Fauci, the former director of the National Institute of Allergy and Infectious Diseases, sat in front of a Senate committee facing tough questioning from Republicans over his work during the pandemic. Fauci declined to answer any questions, invoking the Fifth Amendment. He was subpoenaed to appear by Republican Senator and Committee Chair Rand Paul, the Homeland Security and Governmental Affairs Committee. ABC's Jay O'Brien reports.
26: He essentially accuses Paul of having a vendetta against him. The phrase Fauci uses is a, quote, unhinged obsession. And he says that he doesn't believe he's going to get a fair shake in this hearing. He believes that Paul is essentially trying to set a kind of perjury trap to use anything that Fauci would say to refer him to the Justice Department for supposed perjury, even if it wasn't untrue or anything like that. And so Fauci says he sees no other way to proceed here other than to exert his Fifth Amendment right.
10: In Columbia, South Carolina, Wednesday, the late Senator Lindsey Graham was given a fond farewell in his home state following his service in the nation's capital. Former Representative Trey Gowdy, a longtime friend of Graham's, highlighted some of his trademark humor.
27: And I can tell you right now, he would be looking down on us. wondering why there weren't more people here and why Governor McMaster had not already named the city of Columbia after him.
10: More Americans face foreclosure scams.
0: We found that foreclosure filing spiked 21% in the first 6 months of this year compared to the same time last year. So one big reason for that is the pandemic. So not many homes were going into foreclosure during the pandemic because there are different programs to make sure people were staying in their homes. Now those programs are gone, so foreclosures are spiking. And when we're seeing this rise in foreclosures, officials said there's also this rise in alleged schemes taking place all across the country.
10: ABC's Perry Russum. Lawsuit against the local diocese, that story after a break. WTAX News Time 8:30.

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2: WTAX News Time 8:36. Alleged sex abuse more than 30 years ago is the focus of a lawsuit against the Catholic Diocese of Springfield. WAND-TV's Carly Bronkema talks with plaintiff's attorney Charlie Terry.
3: John O'Connell, the priest named in the lawsuit, died in 2002. Attorneys say despite his death, justice should still be served.
4: A semblance of closure to John Doe, something that he has had to deal with his whole life, something that has affected not only his childhood, but his relationships with others, his intimacy with others, his ability that has affected his whole life.
3: The lawsuit claims the diocese still has not made the proper changes, and it hasn't identified the priest as someone with allegations of sexual misconduct with minors. The Diocese of Springfield says it cannot comment on pending lawsuits, but encourages anyone who was sexually abused to reach out to its child abuse investigation number and local police.
4: This is not just about this one case. This is not just about this one victim. This is about the system as a whole and making sure children are protected moving forward.
3: In Taylorville, Carly Bronkema, WAND News.
2: One of the state's construction leaders says Illinois is a pretty good place to be.
5: The governor passed Rebuild Illinois. It set Illinois in a path to be a little self-sufficient in these challenges and to chart a course forward for infrastructure investment that is clearly aided by federal investment, but not necessarily reliant on federal investment.
2: Kevin Ardle, president and CEO of the American Council of Engineering Companies of Illinois, participated in an infrastructure roundtable Wednesday, led by local Congresswoman Nikki Budzinski. I'm Dave Dahl on your number one for breaking news in the capital city, News Talk 93.9 and AM 1240 WTAX. 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
6: Thank you so much, Dave Dahl.
2: You're welcome.
6: Well, in case you missed it, a couple is celebrating the 100th anniversary of Route 66 by performing acts of kindness every 100 miles along the historic highway.
2: Wow.
6: I know. Traveling from Chicago to Santa Monica in a 1947 Ford Super Deluxe, Janine and Ryan Mix have paid for strangers' gas, cleaned up communities, and surprised people with gifts. Yeah, they hope they're...
2: I wonder if they've been in Springfield.
6: You know, good question. Because we are, after all, with Route 66.
2: Oh, yeah.
6: Yeah. They hope their journey inspires others to spread kindness in their own communities. Although a 1947 Ford Super Deluxe, I don't even know what that looks like. Should we Google it?
2: Sure.
6: Okay.
1: 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Here's your WTAX Weather on the Nines forecast.
7: Plenty of sunshine again today. Low humidity, comfortable feel in those 80s. Probably still want the AC on, but other than that, you're not worried about too much here. We'll get clouds building in for the afternoon and evening here. Partly cloudy tonight in the mid-60s. Better rain chances Friday. We do expect widespread, scattered, steady rain for most of the day. With that WAND weather forecast, I'm meteorologist Nick Patrick.
6: Thank you, Nick. It is 68 and sunny in Springfield.
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6: 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My name is Sarah Smurz. I am in for Will Stevenson this week. And now it's time to check in with Michelle Owenby, Executive Editor of Springfield Business Journal. Good morning.
15: Good morning.
6: Are you there?
15: Yep. Can you hear me, Sarah?
6: Yep, I got you. Okay, perfect, perfect. So we have got so much to talk about today. After more than 20 years in business, Curt and Dead Trampy have sold Dream Maker Bath and Kitchen of Springfield.
15: Yes, we've got a couple of companies, longstanding businesses that have recently changed hands, and we can certainly touch on that one first. Matt and Beth Bozart are the new owners. Now, Dreammaker is actually a local franchise. It's a full-service kitchen, bath, and interior remodeling company. And Curt and Deb had owned that for more than two decades, as you mentioned. They've got their headquarters out there on Wabash Avenue. So Matt and Beth are the new owners now as of just a couple of weeks ago.
6: Wow. All right. And local flooring company Arizona Tile Company has a new owner as its founders, Carrie and Cheryl Daughtry, head toward retirement.
15: Yes, again, Carrie and Cheryl have had that business for a long time. I think they started it way back in 1995, so even a little longer than the Trampies there. But they have sold that business to a gentleman by the name of Zach Mast. It actually took effect yesterday, is my understanding. Now, Mast has worked in the flooring industry for about the last 13 years, although not for Arizona Tile. He was actually out at Staff Carpet.
6: Oh,
15: Mast
6: okay.
15: Said he wanted, or I'm sorry, Zach said he wanted the opportunity to become a business owner. He's tweaking the name slightly. Instead of Arizona Tile Company, it's going to be called Arizona Tile and Flooring Company.
6: Oh, okay.
15: So as you may guess, they're going to expand the offerings a little bit, you know, with the carpet, wood flooring, vinyl, things in addition to tile is the majority of the company's business. He said it makes up about 65%, but he's hoping to expand sales in some other areas as well.
6: All right. And in other news, downtown developer Chris Nickel has turned his pinball hobby into a new use for the former Cafe Moxo space, at least for now.
15: Yes, this is a fun one. You know, there's a lot of doom and gloom coming out of downtown lately, but this is a fun story about how he has adapted. Of course, that fire on Adams Street forced the relocation of Cafe Moxo, which is now out on the west side, much to my dismay. But can't get my chicken salad sandwiches quite as easily as I used to. But Chris Nickel, who is the owner of that property, he said he originally put some pinball machines in there. It's something he and his son do just for fun. He started buying up a few machines of his own after they played in a tournament, and he decided to put them in the Cafe Moxo space to generate some foot traffic and activity downtown in the hopes that, you know, someone might see the available space and decide to become a new tenant. So he was just having it open during Love It Amp and the farmer's market and that sort of thing. But he ended up teaming up with the Dumb Records guys, Brian Galecki and Jeff Black. Of course, they've got an arcade there in the back of Dumb Records. And so they decided to team up on this endeavor. And Dumb Records is now staffing what is essentially a second location. So for $10, you get a wristband, and that gets you all access play at both locations. Chris is up to something like 14 pinball machines, and I understand he's also bringing in some arcade games. So this Saturday is going to be the grand opening, and they'll have some swag bags available, and Creole Smoke will be serving food. That'll be available to purchase. So they're going to be open all day on Saturday, and then going forward have you know, pretty regular hours, closed on Mondays, but open 6 days a week.
6: All right. And finally, the August issue of the Springfield Business Journal is out today, featuring a special section on technology.
15: Yes, lots of hot topics. We talked to several different small businesses about how they're using AI for their business purposes. We talked with someone who's a local insurance producer who specializes in cybersecurity. That's a big topic these days, with even a lot of small businesses getting hacked and having security issues and problems there. And we have a Q&A with Mark Watson, the owner of CDS Technologies, the company that his father founded. So lots of other good info in there, and you can either go online at springfieldbusinessjournal.com and sign up for BizBytes, the free weekly newsletter, or you can spring for $35 a year and get that full-blown print edition delivered directly to your home or office.
6: All right, Michelle OMB, Executive Editor, Springfield Business Journal, thank you so much for being with us today.
15: Yes, and we'll chat again tomorrow about weekend events.
6: Yes, we will. Thank you so much.
15: Thanks, Sarah.
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1: 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Here's your WTAX weather on the nines forecast.
2: Plenty of sunshine again today. Low humidity, comfortable feel in those 80s. Probably still with the AC on, but other than that, you're not worried about too much here. We'll get clouds building in for the afternoon and evening here. Partly cloudy tonight in the mid-60s. Better rain chances Friday. We do expect widespread, scattered, steady rain for most of the day. With that WAND weather forecast, I'm meteorologist Nick Patrick.
3: Thank you so much, Nick. It is 70 degrees and sunny right here in Springfield in the land of Lincoln. Time for a check of sports. St. Louis Cardinals edged the Chicago Cubs 3-2 at Busch Stadium, avoiding a sweep in their National League Central rivalry. The Cardinals bounced back after Chicago won the first two games of the series, 7-3 on Monday and 10-2 on Tuesday. Despite the loss, the Cubs remain in second place on the division at 61-47, while St. Louis improves to 54-54, gets back to .500. Cubs now trail the first-place Milwaukee Brewers, while the Cardinals are trying to stay in the postseason chase as the trade deadline approaches. Both clubs return to action Friday after Thursday's scheduled day off. And that's your sports news on News Talk 93.9 and AM 1240 WTAX.
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1: 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Here's your WTAX Weather on the Nines forecast.
3: Okay, it's time for weather.
2: Another comfortable

0: that's about it. 64 tonight. Expect the changes on Friday. We expect showers and a couple of isolated storms to take over here. With that WAND weather forecast, I'm meteorologist Nick Patrick.
1: Thank you, Nick Patrick. It is 70 degrees and sunny in the capital city. Want to thank all of our guests that were on today. Michelle OMB, executive editor of Springfield Business Journal. A few days ago, we had Alderman Brad Carlson in. Who else? We've had so many people on this week. It's been incredible. The cast members from the Muni, Amy McEwen, Dr. Amy McEwen, UIS biology professor. We've had a lot of people on this week. It's been awesome. And more coming up tomorrow. We'll talk with Michelle OMB again with the Illinois Times. And so much more. Again, my name is Sarah Smers. I am with Dave Dahl. Dave Dahl, are you? Nope, Dave Dahl's not there. Okay. Well, anyway, my name's Sarah Smers, in for Will Stevenson this week. Thank you so much for listening. More sports and weather and news on the way. 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Will be in next week, so that is exciting news. He will be in, and I'm sure he'll have tons of fun stories to talk about from his vacation adventures. Not sure what he's doing or where he's going, but I'm sure it will be. I'm sure it'll be fun for sure. Your ABC News is coming up at 9 o'clock.

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1: From ABC News, I'm Sherry Preston. A new gauge of the prices we're paying, in part because of the war. The inflation gauge favored by the Fed shows prices 3.7% higher in June than they were a year ago. Here's ABC's Elizabeth Schulze.
2: We are seeing oil prices spike again as the war escalates. The national average for a gallon of gas now $4.08. That's back where it was in June before the ceasefire was announced. A year ago, about a dollar lower than this. And a new estimate this morning from Moody's Analytics shows that the typical American household has now spent an extra $672 in gas, diesel, home heating, and jet fuel expenses combined since the start of the Iran war.
1: The nation's economy growing from April to June at an annual rate of just 1.5%. However, stocks are bouncing back this morning after the Dow had its worst day in more than a year on Wednesday. Overnight, U.S. forces striking again and Iran aiming at bases housing U.S. troops as the relative lull in fighting appears over. ABC's Rachel Scott is at the White House.
3: Israeli Prime Minister Benjamin Netanyahu, who launched this war with the U.S., issuing this warning in an interview with our Lindsay Davis.
4: If Iran does strike Israel, how will you respond?
5: I think they'll make a terrible mistake and will respond very, very forcefully.
3: Netanyahu has also been less optimistic than President Trump that a deal with Iran could ultimately be reached.
1: Republican Senator John Cornyn saying on his way into the Capitol today he's no closer to getting confirmation that the $1.8 billion anti-weaponization fund and protections for the Trump family from audits set up by the IRS will be scrapped. He says he needs that before he will vote to confirm Todd Blanche as the next attorney general. Actor George Clooney now says he and his family were among the hundreds of thousands of people who had to evacuate in France ahead of raging wildfires. Dow's up 370. This is ABC News.
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7: From the WTAX Wild Thrift and Sniff News Center, I'm Dave Dahl. A priest accused of molesting a boy over a period of years in the 90s has been dead for more than 20 years. Still, there's a lawsuit against the Catholic Diocese of Springfield, WAND-TV's Carly Bronkema reports with attorney Charlie Terry.
8: This lawsuit says that a father here in Taylorville sexually abused a young boy multiple times over multiple years.
9: The abuse occurred during altar boy training and in preparation for Mass. And abuse in the Catholic Church has been rampant for decades, something that the Diocese of Springfield was aware of.
8: Attorneys for the accuser say the abuse happened between 1991 and 1994, and it could have been prevented.
9: A simple policy or procedure that prohibited priests from isolating children from other children or isolating them from a situation in which there are multiple adults or other people present would have helped prevent this.
8: John O'Connell, the priest named in the lawsuit, died in 2002. Attorneys say despite his death, justice should still be served. In Taylorville, Carly Bronkema, WAND News.
7: Sewer backup more than a year ago still has a Springfield family out of its home. Alderman asked Corporation Counsel Greg Mordock about it this week.
10: I think that the liability of what occurred with the worker was a third-party contractor who's liable for it, and their insurance company has been working with her, and we've been trying to be an intermediary to help her in all the ways that the city can.
7: Family is a woman and four children. WAND-TV forecast. Sunny, maybe some clouds this afternoon, high in the low to mid 80s. I'm Dave Dahl. 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
1: So far, so good for the last few days. We're in those 80s now. We're going to pretty much see steady temperatures for the rest of the day. Don't expect much change. Just a little bit of cloud cover for the afternoon here, the evening and overnight. We'll drop down to those mid-60s, still pretty mild. Better rain chances arrive for Friday. Expect widespread showers, maybe an isolated rumble of thunder. With that weather forecast, I'm meteorologist Nick Patrick.
2: ABC News, I'm Sherry Preston. The United States and Iran firing barrages of missiles at one another as hopes for a quick resolution to the war dim.
3: Sources say the president initially held off on a massive attack to pursue diplomatic talks, repeatedly claiming Iran wanted to make a deal. But all of that was upended when Iran launched an attempted surprise attack on U.S. forces based in Jordan.
2: ABC's Rachel Scott. A new estimate from Moody's Analytics shows a typical American household has spent an extra $672 in gas, diesel, home heating, and jet fuel expenses since the start of the Iran war. Last month, the Fed's preferred gauge on inflation, the personal consumption expenditure, shows a 3.7% jump in prices year over year. The U.S. economy expanding at a sluggish 1.5%. pace from April through June. France giving the go-ahead for 84,000 evacuees forced out of their homes from a monster wildfire to return. This is ABC News.
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7: From the WTAX filed Drift and Sniff News Center, I'm Dave Dahl. Lawsuit's been filed against the Catholic Diocese of Springfield over allegations of sex abuse by a Taylorville priest. Here's WTAX's Sherry Ballinger.
8: Our news partners at WAND-TV report the suit filed by Gould, Grieco, and Hensley, PLLC, in Sangamon County Circuit Court alleges Father John O'Connell sexually abused a young altar boy in St. Mary's Parish in Taylorville. The allegations claim the abuse happened on church and school grounds between 1991 and 1994. O'Connell died in 2002, but attorneys say a policy against a child being isolated from other children or adults could have helped prevent the abuse. A statement sent to WAND-TV by the diocese says it does not comment on pending litigation and provides numbers to report abuse. The statement also reiterates the diocese has a victim assistance coordinator ready to help parishioners who believe they have been victimized. The suit also alleges the diocese failed to report the misconduct to authorities. I'm Sherry Ballinger, WTAX News.
7: The city is blaming a contractor for fouling up a family's home with a sewer backup more than a year ago. Alderman Larry Rockford says it's unacceptable.
9: I just think that for her and her children to be in a hotel is unbelievable for this time period. I know that she's reached out to certain people with the city and she's got no response. And I was told that there was supervisors, but you never get any answers when you ask. So this is why I'm bringing it out. We should do our due diligence and get this woman back in her home where she should be.
7: The city attorney said the contractor's insurance company is supposed to be working on this. The family's been in a hotel room for 16 months. I'm Dave Dahl. Get more news at CapitalCityNow.com.

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10: So tomorrow I'm going to take phone calls from parents that have talked to your kids and use the Socratic method. And by the way, Socrates, you know, ancient Greece, somebody, I talked to somebody and they're like, I don't know, Socrates, who is he? So I'm like, oh my gosh, the education system is so bad. Socrates, great thinker. He was known for asking questions. They killed him actually because he said, he was going around to all the rich people in ancient Greece and he was like, you know, they say you're the smartest person. So I want to ask you some questions. And they would ask a series of questions. And then he realized, no, you're not that smart. Nope, it's not you. Do you know somebody smarter than you? Well, he pissed off everybody. He was like, he came to me because I was the smartest. And then he's like, no, it's definitely not you. But he had a way of getting to answers just by asking critical questions. This is critical thinking. Okay. So I set out some things on socialism and your kids may not be socialist and that's fine. Celebrate. But your kids are going to have to defend the free market to socialists. So they need to know what questions to ask. So we set these out and I ask you to have a conversation with your kids and then call in. That show is tomorrow. I want you to call in tomorrow and tell me what happened. Peters wrote in and said, it's an incredibly great list and idea to address what we can do. My kids are in their 20s, all working with good jobs. They never bought into the commie ideas and propaganda, but now are working. They see more reason to believe it is a threat. I'm telling you, they are going to be faced with these things. Cindy wrote in, my 14-year-old son and I went over all the questions and it went really well. He sees, oh, we have her on the phone? Do I have time? Let me take her real quick. Cindy, go ahead.
11: Yes, I had a conversation with my son last night. And just to preface this, he and I have had some battles talking about how he feels socialist things are helpful, and of course I had some things to say back to him that probably, you know, were a little bit loud.
10: Right. Right.
11: So we weren't on the same page on that, but the conversations that we had last night did go really well, and we were civil. He explained a lot of how he was feeling that capitalism is It doesn't last because it falls on people or men and women to make decisions that end up eventually being self-serving. Mm.
10: And the leadership won't do that? Anyway, I'm sorry. I shouldn't have said that.
11: Yeah,
10: go ahead.
11: Yeah, no. No, and that's
10: what you don't say to your kids.
11: You know, the people, Yeah, well, but that was the thing. It's like, you know, if we're relying on elected officials to fix this and they're self-serving, that
10: yes.
11: it's not going to get fixed. So he thinks capitalism is either going to – oh, go ahead.
10: No. I just wanted to know. So did you made progress in having a conversation. Is this a conversation you might be able to have again with your son, or was it – like the typical conversation that you have with your kids where they just don't want to talk to you anymore, Mom?
11: No, actually, he was thrilled. And we really had a very good, it was like 2 hours long last night that we talked.
10: Wow,
11: and
10: he ended up,
11: yeah, it was, and he wants to have more talks with this. And actually, he went and got a spiral-bound notebook because he wanted to write down his ideas of what he was actually trying to say. Because, of course, you know, when I'm hearing him say socialism, I'm like, no, what are you talking about?
10: I know.
11: But
10: Cindy,
11: Exactly.
10: That's exactly what I was hoping you would get, is that parents will see what their children are seeing and understand where they're coming from. Have him listen to Control Freaks. You're a Torch member. Have him listen to Control Freaks, because that shows you what men do when they're in charge of making the decisions on their own and the government is behind it. Control Freaks is really good. You might want to share that. Cindy, thank you for doing this. Thank you for sharing. If you want that list of questions, and don't argue with your kids, do not argue. Just try to find out what they're thinking. It will open a door, as Cindy just showed you. You can find it at glennbeck.com.

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3: So far, so good for the last few days. We're in those 80s now. We're going to pretty much see steady temperatures for the rest of the day. Don't expect much change. Just a little bit of cloud cover for the afternoon here, the evening, and overnight. We'll drop down to those mid-60s, still pretty mild. Better rain chances arrive for Friday. Expect widespread showers, maybe an isolated rumble of thunder. With that weather forecast, I'm meteorologist Nick Patrick.
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5: From ABC News, I'm Sherry Preston. The relative quiet in the Middle East is over as Iran and the U.S. trade strikes once again. ABC's Matt Rivers is in Amman.
6: Once again here in Jordan, we had incoming fire from Iran overnight. U.S. troops forced to take cover in their bases here for the second straight night as five Iranian missiles were ultimately intercepted. Egypt also being targeted by a drone attack, and that is a major escalation. The first time that that's happened since this war began. U.S. forces in Kuwait targeted once again overnight as well.
5: And it was a deadly night in Ukraine. ABC's Britt Clennett has that.
7: Russia unleashing again one of its largest air assaults on Ukraine in weeks. We're talking more than 70 attack drones, 70 missiles, 280 attack drones, rather, that killed at least 8 people, including 3 children. It also battered homes, infrastructure as well, across multiple cities.
5: Stocks are in positive territory today, following the Dow's worst day since April of 2025. Traders have been spooked by further Mideast fighting, higher inflation, and the Fed deciding to hold interest rates steady.
8: Wall Street investors are worried that the Federal Reserve is not acting fast enough right now to tame rising prices. Under the new chairman, Kevin Warsh, the Fed kept interest rates unchanged changed, but three Fed officials disagreed with that. They said rates should go up now to try to bring down those high prices.
5: ABC's Elizabeth Scholze. The first look at America's economy from April through June shows sluggish growth. GDP growing at an annual rate of just 1.5%. It was over 2% earlier this year. George Clooney says he and his family have been forced to evacuate their home in southeastern France as wildfires burn nearby. That blaze far smaller than the vast inferno burning in the Bordeaux region. The Georgia father who gave his son the assault-style weapon used to kill four people at Georgia's Appalachia High School in 2024 is being sentenced himself today. You're listening to ABC News.
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12: From the WTAX Wild Thrift and Sniff News Center, I'm Dave Dahl. Alleged sex abuse more than 30 years ago is the focus of a lawsuit against the Catholic Diocese of Springfield. WAND-TV's Carly Bronkma talks with plaintiff's attorney Charlie Terry.
13: John O'Connell, the priest named in the lawsuit, died in 2002. Attorneys say despite his death, justice should still be served.
14: A semblance of closure to John Doe, something that he has had to deal with his whole life, something that has affected not only his childhood, but his relationships with others, his intimacy with others, his ability that has affected his whole life.
13: The lawsuit claims the diocese still has not made the proper changes, and it hasn't identified the priest as someone with allegations of sexual misconduct with minors. The Diocese of Springfield says it cannot comment on pending lawsuits, but encourages anyone who was sexually abused to reach out to its child abuse investigation number and local police.
14: This is not just about this one case. This is not just about this one victim. This is about the system as a whole and making sure children are protected moving forward.
13: In Taylorville, Carly Bronkema, WAND News.
12: A Springfield woman whose house was the site of a sewer backup more than a year ago has been in touch with aldermen, including Sean Gregory.
15: I've been involved with the young lady in, 15 months, now it's 16 months, and from the actions that's taken, it's obviously their fault. 15, 16 months with four kids in a hotel room. With no fault of her own, wasn't even there, come home to this mess. It has been disappointing because, the insurance, they haven't been the best to deal with for this young lady.
12: The Corporation Council said a third-party contractor caused the problem. Sun and a few clouds today, with a high in the low to mid-80s. I'm Dave Dahl. Get more news at CapitalCityNow.com.
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0: What did you see? What happened? How did it go? What did you learn that you should never do that? That's on tomorrow's program. Also, there is something else. I'm getting so much email from people who are listening to The American Story. It's out on, I think we're up to, is it episode 15 that's coming out this week? I think 16 this week. 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But I'm getting so many people who are listening to it. I got a letter from somebody who said, I've listened to it now 4 times. I've learned so much from this. Pass it on to your kids. But there's something else that I want to remind you, especially with Fauci, what was happening with Fauci yesterday. 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
5: So far, so good for the last few days. We're in those 80s now. We're going to pretty much see steady temperatures for the rest of the day. Don't expect much change. Just a little bit of cloud cover for the afternoon here, the evening, and overnight. We'll drop down to those mid-60s, still pretty mild. Better rain chances arrive for Friday. Expect widespread showers, maybe an isolated rumble of thunder. With that weather forecast, I'm meteorologist Nick Patrick.
6: News. I'm Sherry Preston. The U.S. economy expanded at a sluggish 1.5% pace from April through June. Consumer spending up as prices rose. The Fed's preferred rate of inflation, personal consumption expenditure.

0: We're showing it grew at 3.7%, a pace since June from a year ago. One of the things we're all paying more for these days, energy. Here's ABC's Elizabeth Schulze.
1: A new estimate this morning from Moody's Analytics shows that the typical American household has now spent an extra $672 in gas, diesel, home heating, and jet fuel expenses combined since the start of the Iran war. Gas Buddy's also predicting that drivers will see the highest prices for the month of August on record.
0: The U.S. and Iran exchanging barrages of missiles once again overnight. Members of the European Football Association agreeing to jointly boycott FIFA competitions in the future in protest of a new private equity plan for the World Cup would be run by Jared Kushner's brother. This is ABC News.
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3: From the WTAX Wild Thrift and Sniff News Center, I'm Dave Dahl. Lawsuits been filed against the Catholic Diocese of Springfield over allegations of sex abuse by a Taylorville priest. Here's WTAX's Sherry Ballinger.
4: Our news partners at WAND-TV report the suit filed by Gould, Grieco, and Hensley, PLLC, in Sangamon County Circuit Court alleges Father John O'Connell sexually abused a young altar boy in St. Mary's Parish in Taylorville. The allegations claim the abuse happened on church and school grounds between 1991 and 1994. O'Connell died in 2002, but attorneys say a policy against a child being isolated from other children or adults could have helped prevent the abuse. A statement sent to WAND-TV by the diocese says it does not comment on pending litigation and provides numbers to report abuse. The statement also reiterates the diocese has a victim assistance coordinator ready to help parishioners who believe they have been victimized. The suit also alleges the diocese failed to report the misconduct to authorities. I'm Sherry Ballinger, WTAX News.
3: The city is blaming a contractor for fouling up a family's home with a sewer backup more than a year ago. Alderman Larry Rockford says it's unacceptable.
5: I just think that for her and her children to be in a hotel is unbelievable for this time period. I know that she's reached out to certain people with the city and she's got no response. And I was told that there was supervisors, but you never get any answers when you ask. So this is why I'm bringing it out. We should do our due diligence and get this woman back in her home where she should be.
3: City attorney said the contractor's insurance company is supposed to be working on this. The family's been in a hotel room for 16 months. I'm Dave Dahl. Get more news at CapitalCityNow.com.
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0: One sip of tropical lime-flavored Mountain Dew Baja Blast will turn this into this. 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
5: Okay, yesterday was kind of frustrating with Fauci. 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Well, I want you to listen to it in whole. I could give it to you, but it might make you, without understanding, it might make you go, wait a minute, what? We have to change tactics. And so I want you to listen to that. Also, RFK Jr.

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3: So far, so good for the last few days. We're in those 80s now. We're going to pretty much see steady temperatures for the rest of the day. Don't expect much change. Just a little bit of cloud cover for the afternoon here, the evening and overnight. We'll drop down to those mid-60s, still pretty mild. Better rain chances arrive for Friday. Expect widespread showers, maybe an isolated rumble of thunder. With that weather forecast, I'm meteorologist Nick Patrick.
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4: From ABC News, I'm Wayne Cabot. Breaking news out of the Capitol, President Trump may be breaking with Todd Blanche as Attorney General, saying on Truth Social he's considering pulling the nomination of his one-time personal attorney. The Senate Judiciary Committee had been expected to vote today on this.
5: The scheduled committee vote was scrapped, with two of the panel's GOP members saying they're not ready to support Todd Blanche's bid. Tom Tillis and John Cornyn say they want to see it in writing, a pledge from the AG nominee that the administration's anti-weaponization fund is truly dead. Blanche has repeatedly said the fund is not moving forward, but the Republican holdouts have said that's not enough. They've also got concerns about Blanche's sweeping order barring audits targeting Trump or his family.
4: ABC's Stephen Portnoy, the president just now saying he may pull the nomination for now, but try again once Cornyn and Tillis are out of office in January. As fighting escalates with the U.S. and Iran, other Mideast nations are fending off attacks, sometimes unsuccessfully, says ABC's Matt Rivers in Amman.
6: Once again here in Jordan, we had incoming fire from Iran overnight. U.S. troops forced to take cover in their bases here for the second straight night as five Iranian missiles were ultimately intercepted. Egypt also being targeted by a drone attack, and that is a major escalation. The first time that that's happened since this war began. U.S. forces in Kuwait targeted once again overnight as well.
4: A suspected Russian cruise missile left a giant crater in eastern Poland, apparently meant for Ukraine. As world energy traders wonder if the worst is still to come, for the average person, the turmoil is measurable.
7: A new estimate this morning from Moody's Analytics shows that the typical American household has now spent an extra $672 in gas, diesel, home heating, and jet fuel expenses combined since the start of the Iran war. Gas Buddy's also predicting that drivers will see the highest prices for the month of August on record.
4: ABC's Elizabeth Schulze, the Dow now up to 328 points. You're listening to ABC News.
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9: From the WTAX Wild Thrift and Sniff News Center, I'm Dave Dahl. A priest accused of molesting a boy over a period of years in the 90s has been dead for more than 20 years. Still, there's a lawsuit against the Catholic Diocese of Springfield, WAND-TV's Carly Bronkema reports with attorney Charlie Terry.
10: This lawsuit says that a father here in Taylorville sexually abused a young boy multiple times over multiple years.
11: The abuse occurred during altar boy training and in preparation for Mass. And abuse in the Catholic Church has been rampant for decades, something that the Diocese of Springfield was aware of.
10: Attorneys for the accuser say the abuse happened between 1991 and 1994, and it could have been prevented.
11: A simple policy or procedure that prohibited priests from isolating children from other children or isolating them from a situation in which there are multiple adults or other people present would have helped prevent this.
10: John O'Connell, the priest named in the lawsuit, died in 2002. Attorneys say despite his death, justice should still be served. In Taylorville, Carly Bronkema, WAND News.
9: Sewer backup more than a year ago still has a Springfield family out of its home. Alderman asked Corporation Counsel Greg Mordock about it this week.
12: I think that the liability of what occurred with the worker was a third-party contractor who's liable for it, and their insurance company has been working with her, and we've been trying to be an intermediary to help her in all the ways that the city can.
9: The family is a woman and four children. WAND-TV forecast, sunny, maybe some clouds this afternoon, high in the low to mid-80s. I'm Dave Dahl. 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

0: the WTAX filed Thrift and Sniff News Center. I'm Dave Dahl. Lawsuit's been filed against the Catholic Diocese of Springfield over allegations of sex abuse by a Taylorville priest. Here's WTAX's Sherry Ballinger.
1: Our news partners at WAND-TV report the suit filed by Gould, Grieco, and Hensley, PLLC, in Sangamon County Circuit Court alleges Father John O'Connell sexually abused a young altar boy in St. Mary's Parish in Taylorville. The allegations claim the abuse happened on church and school grounds between 1991 and 1994. O'Connell died in 2002, but attorneys say a policy against a child being isolated from other children or adults could have helped prevent the abuse. A statement sent to WAND-TV by the diocese says it does not comment on pending litigation and provides numbers to report abuse. The statement also reiterates the diocese has a victim assistance coordinator ready to help parishioners who believe they have been victimized. The suit also alleges the diocese failed to report the misconduct to authorities. I'm Sherry Ballinger, WTAX News.
0: The city is blaming a contractor for fouling up a family's home with a sewer backup more than a year ago. Alderman Larry Rockford says it's unacceptable.
2: I just think that for her and her children to be in a hotel is unbelievable for this time period. I know that she's reached out to certain people with the city and she's got no response. And I was told that there was supervisors, but you never get any answers when you ask. So this is why I'm bringing it out. We should do our due diligence and get this woman back in her home where she should be.
0: City attorney said the contractor's insurance company is supposed to be working on this. The family's been in a hotel room for 16 months. I'm Dave Dahl. Get more news at CapitalCityNow.com.
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0: I'm Dan Lody with Your Money Now. The Chicago Federal Reserve expects unemployment to tick lower during July. Its latest report on labor market indicators expects that unemployment rate at 4.13%, which is slightly lower than the BLS report in June. It notes an increase in hiring and a decline in layoffs as the drivers for the data. LeBron James is setting more records off the court. Sales of his jerseys with his new team, the Philadelphia 76ers, have seen the most for a player joining a new team in the first 48 hours. That surpassed the record set by Shohei Ohtani when he joined the LA Dodgers in 2023, according to sports apparel website Fanatics. Since Friday, James merchandise has accounted for 8 of the top 10 selling items on the site. Wall Street continues to move higher. The Dow Industrial Average is up more than 350 points. The NASDAQ is now up more than 600 points. Oil prices are moving lower today. West Texas crude is down 0.5% at $84 a barrel. That's Your Money Now.
1: That'll be $84.52.
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2: The headlines move on, but the heartbreak and terror do not. Iran and terrorist proxies continue to target Israel. Hezbollah continues to attack in the north, forcing families to live under constant threat and in shelters. But Israel is not only defending her people, she's standing on the front lines against terror that threatens all of us. Even when the news crews leave, the International Fellowship of Christians and Jews is still there, every day, on the ground, providing life-saving aid. Near Israel's borders with Lebanon, a Hezbollah drone recently struck the home of Yelena. She was widowed earlier this year, leaving her alone. She was trapped inside by the blast. Thankfully, she wasn't injured, but she remains displaced. "It's hard these days," she told one of volunteers for IFCJ, "but I don't want to leave." As Christians, we're called to stand with God's people and pray for those defending Israel and protecting the freedoms we hold dear. 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Right now, pray ifcj.org. That's pray ifcj.org.
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5: So far, so good for the last few days. We're in those 80s now. We're going to pretty much see steady temperatures for the rest of the day. Don't expect much change. Just a little bit of cloud cover for the afternoon here, the evening, and overnight. We'll drop down to those mid-60s, still pretty mild. Better rain chances arrive for Friday. Expect widespread showers, maybe an isolated rumble of thunder. With that weather forecast, I'm meteorologist Nick Patrick.
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6: From ABC News, I'm Wayne Cabot. President Trump saying now he's thinking about pulling the nomination for Attorney General of his ex-personal attorney until the senators who blocked today's planned vote leave office in January. The update from ABC News national correspondent Stephen Portnoy.
7: The two Republican holdouts on the Judiciary Committee say they want it in writing. A commitment from the AG nominee that the anti-weaponization fund is dead, along with limits on the sweeping order barring tax audits targeting President Trump and his family. As Trump says he has no problem pulling Todd Blanche's nomination or renewing it when Tom Tillis and John Cornyn's terms expire in January, Cornyn says Trump would be mistaken if he believes those are the only two Republican senators who have concerns.
6: What Cornyn and Tillis are asking for is for Blanche to put in writing his declaration that Trump's $1.776 billion compensation fund is dead. Blanche and Trump appear unwilling to do that. With the Iran war widening, ABC's Karen Travers says President Trump is hinting at going even bigger.
8: The big question now is whether the president escalates these strikes and goes to that option he was said to be considering last week of something bigger, something more like the early days of the war in late February and early March. The president ultimately decided not to do that because they wanted to see if there was a chance for diplomacy to take hold and actually move forward, and also concerns about the depleted munitions stockpiles.
6: Today, Jordan intercepted missiles for a second day. At least one Iranian missile got through in Kuwait and killed someone. In Egypt, Iran's proxies are suspected of drone attacks that set a ship on fire, and the Saudis have been under attack as well. The sentencing hearing is today for Colin Gray, the Georgia dad who faces life in prison for giving his son the rifle used to kill two students and two teachers at Appalachian High School in 2024. The rifle was a Christmas gift. A jury convicted the father of second-degree murder and involuntary manslaughter. 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
1: And having some fun.
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1: This is the Markley, Van Camp, and Robbins Show.
6: All right, let's do it. The Markley, Van Camp, and Robbins Show. Jamie Markley, David Van Camp, Scott Robbins. Okay, if I were to ask you, what are the biggest things we learned from the Fauci diary? Your answer would be what?
7: Well, he lied.
6: Constantly.
7: Yeah. On everything. It's just about everything, yes.
8: He didn't feel safe with the vaccine catching COVID.
6: No.
7: After telling us all that once we had the vaccine, we were unable to catch it or pass it.
6: Well, he had an adverse effect from it.
8: Yes, a lung clot or something, right?
7: But who knew? Yes. Nobody knew that.

0: He wasn't honest about any of that.
1: No.
0: Okay? And you think about what everyone went through with COVID. And I know the left right now is saying, you know, people just want to move on and Republicans just want to go back to this old story. No, no, no, no, no, no, no. No, people want justice, remember?
2: No justice, no peace.
0: People want justice. They want the truth. It's starting to come out more and more for a lot of people that didn't know this stuff, right? ABC, Good Morning America. We want to know, how will they cover yesterday's hearing? And I'll just play it for you and get your reaction.
3: And Jay, a sign of the times, that Dr. Fauci hearing yesterday, about as partisan as it gets.
0: You're saying, wait a second, this wasn't part of the lead? No, no, no, no, no. No, we had Iran, which I understand. Then it's the weather. Then it's Trump's pick for AG facing problems. And this is on the back end of that. Okay, that's where it starts.
4: It was, and now, after that hearing, the chair of that committee, Senator Rand Paul of Kentucky, says he wants to move to hold Dr. Fauci in contempt of Congress after Fauci pled the fifth more than 100 times in that fiery hearing yesterday. Fauci said he did so as a way of protecting himself because he accused Paul of having, in his words, a, quote, unhinged obsession with putting him in prison. Paul has said that because Fauci has this preemptive pardon from President Biden that covers Fauci's time in government, he may not be allowed to exercise his constitutional right to plead the fifth. But Paul acknowledged to me that's an untested legal theory that the courts are going to have to settle, George.
3: Joe O'Brien, thanks very much.
1: That's it.
0: There you go. That's it. Nothing about what he took the country through, how he lied on so many different things. Nothing about that. Just, you know, legally, where do we stand now? And that way they can say, well, we covered it.
1: Just sign of the times, partisan. Yeah.
0: But, you know, it was like you said yesterday, Scott. Well, at least the country is going to hear what happened.
5: Yeah.
0: And I said, you know, they're probably not.
5: No, they're not.
0: Because these media outlets want to shield their audience from ever knowing it.
5: I will say, I watched.
0: And that's what's maddening. And I'm not going to go off all day about it, but gosh dang,
5: no,
0: dude.
5: But today's show had a couple of excerpts that came from Republicans.
0: Well,
5: you know, while they were going hard after him.
0: Yeah, ABC's probably the worst.
5: Oh, ABC is definitely the worst.
0: You know, I'm texting with a buddy of mine earlier today, and this was a guy who didn't believe a lot of this BS and questioned the mask and never got vaccinated, didn't trust it. And his family made it out to be, you're crazy. Mm-hmm. I can't believe you're buying into all these conspiracies. And ivermectin, And it turned out he's right. And he's asking me, do you think my family's actually going to say, hey, you were right?
1: No.
0: Probably not. Because they may not even hear it.
1: No, I mean.
5: No, that's a valid point on your part. I didn't even think about that. But I just keep thinking, I guess everyone will hear it. But you're right.
0: And I know it's not like I'm going to sit here and pine for the good old days. But it wasn't that long ago where at least when a story like this was out there, you could talk to people that you disagreed with politically and say, well, what do you think of this now? Mm-hmm. Because you're operating knowing the same information. And we're way past that. Because where they get news, they don't want them to know what really happened. And that's pretty frustrating.
5: Well, these were private conversations Richard Nixon was having about Watergate. They should never have been exposed to the public.
1: Well, plus, Nixon was set up. They framed him. Anyway.
5: Yeah, right. Exactly.
0: So, man, that's the part that's frustrating. Now, Trump talked about this, David?
1: Yeah, he did. Well, President Trump, he weighed in on Fauci's testimony, and he's trying to distance himself from Fauci as much as possible.
0: Yes.
6: But Fauci wanted to have nobody wearing masks, if you remember, and then everybody had to wear five masks, as many masks as you could get. I mean, made a lot of mistakes, and he wasn't a big factor for me. He was a very big factor for Biden. And if you remember, even though we were
0: Well, hold on a second.
1: Yeah.
0: I mean, dude, it was in the diary that he was yelling at Birx that Fauci and you basically trashed our economy.
1: Yeah.
0: I mean, so, yeah, I mean, you were leaning on him early on.
7: James!
0: You know that's true. Come on.
1: That is true.
0: It's fine. I don't blame anyone for saying we had no idea what was going on. We had to trust this guy. Who else were we going to trust? You know, I would go along with that. But anyway.
6: prime time in terms of that whole disaster of COVID. Far people died, fewer in the Trump administration than in the Biden administration. We ran it well. Operation Warp Speed was talked about as being one of the great success stories anywhere in the world, actually.
2: He held it up.
6: He did a good job. But many more people died under Biden than died in the Trump administration from COVID. COVID was a disaster, but Fauci did not help.
0: No, he did not help. No.
5: Well, that is a true statement. Well, Fauci did not help.
1: Yeah, because then, I mean, you know, this guy turned full fascist. Fauci did. And, you know, with the vaccine, it's like, now it's time to do what you're told. Dude, there is not another person in the medical world who has done more to damage trust in science and in medicine than Anthony Fauci, and he will never acknowledge that.
5: 100% agree with you on that.
0: Yes.
5: From now on, if something happens again, we are going to be as skeptical as we can be.
0: Yeah.
5: Because we won't believe a damn word they're telling us.
0: No.
5: Rightfully so.
0: Yeah.
5: You've earned that privilege.
0: No, he was out to protect himself.
5: Yes.
0: In a number of different ways.
5: He's a monster. The guy's a monster.
0: Oh, and a complete narcissist.
1: Oh, yeah.
5: Yes.
0: Addicted to celebrity. More on that a little bit later. What's the clip here?
1: Well,
0: Birx on Fauci.
1: Deborah Birx, the White House coordinator for COVID early on, big player in the Trump administration.
5: Scarf lady.
1: Yeah.
5: Yeah. Yeah, in case you're wondering.
0: Well, you found her pretty attractive. You were a little smitten there for a while, Scotty.
5: Well, I mean, it was the scarves. I fancied them.
1: On News Nation, she said, hey, you know, the initial intent was not to have people close down entirely. And then she did let something slip. I mean, she's kind of throwing Fauci under the bus in like a very polite way. But
0: okay,
1: yeah,
0: roll it.
8: We put out guidelines to slow the spread, and the next thing we know, everything is closed down. Now I know that Dr. Fauci was having private conversations with these governors and mayors to tell them to close the schools and to tell them, while we were trying to figure out how to contain the virus without doing all of that, a long way of saying, you know, you have to follow what your commander in chief is saying to you. That doesn't mean that you change the science. It doesn't mean you change the data. But you figure out a way to execute the plan that they want. There were solutions, but it became very political. And we all have to be aware, because it was a presidential election year, it was really important for blue states to show that they were taking it very seriously, and they overclosed. And we just have to be honest.
0: Oh, my gosh.
5: Where were you at then?
0: Yeah, no kidding. Because Trump was being called a monster.
1: Yeah.
0: By saying, hey, we want to open up by Easter.
1: Yeah.
0: Remember that churches wanted to be back open. Oh, no, no, no.
1: Yeah.
0: I mean, Fauci didn't even want families getting together for Christmas.
1: Nope. Right.
0: For Thanksgiving.
1: Unless it was him and his wife and the family of Jake Tapper from CNN.
0: Of course. Yes. We're getting together with Chris Cuomo. Yeah, that was all good and fine. But you, the little people. No, no, no, no, no. We can't have any of that. And Birx also said what?
1: Dude, this one is funny to me. This was on CBS, on their online, on the streaming platform. She was asked about Fauci's obsession with his own fame.
0: Oh, I haven't heard this.
9: Right. Let you go, Dr. Birx. You know Dr. Fauci well. In his diaries, it is clear there are times he is captivated by his rising international fame. Is that a recognizable trait of his?
8: Well, if you've been to his office, you can see that he has a lot of photos of his dealing with high-level influencers and presidents. That is something that means something to him. It doesn't mean something to me, so it's difficult for me to comment.
0: Time out. It doesn't sound difficult for you. It sounds like you're clowning that dude because you're laughing.
1: Completely clowning that guy.
0: Yes. I mean, it's something to him. I mean, that's hilarious.
8: But I don't think that that clouded his judgment on what he was trying to do for the American people.
0: Please.
8: We all are human, and I hope we step back and allow Dr. Fauci that humanness at the same time holding Dr. Fauci, myself, and others accountable.
0: Okay.
5: She doesn't mean herself either, by the way.
0: Okay.
5: She didn't even brought up in anything.
0: I forget who put together this montage, because it's like, I just, you know, we're human here. And when she says that, I'm like, no, you need to remember some things.
1: Yeah.
0: with the likes of Chris Hayes and Rachel Maddow and Fauci and all that.
2: Fox News, Rupert Murdoch's company, night after night, peddles these incredibly dangerous, poisonous lies about the literally life-saving coronavirus vaccine.
0: So Fox does,
2: We all know already.

0: everybody, right, that if you get vaccinated, that vaccine will basically prevent you from getting sick with COVID. It will prevent you from having to go to the hospital with COVID symptoms. It will prevent you from dying from COVID. Great. Good for you.
1: Our data from the CDC.
2: Hold on a second. I feel like I need to add sound effects to this. If you don't mind.
0: If you get vaccinated, that vaccine will basically prevent you from getting sick with COVID. It will prevent you from having to go to the hospital with COVID symptoms. It will prevent you from dying from COVID. Great. Good for you.
1: Our data from the CDC.
2: Hold on a second. I feel like I need to add sound effects to this. If you don't mind.
3: Sure.
2: Okay, go ahead. Roll it.
1: Data from the CDC today

0: You're safe. You're unvaccinated. You're at risk. Simple as that.
1: Right? Instead of
2: he lied through his freaking teeth.
3: He sure did.
4: He knew it. He knew that wasn't true.
2: I'm not even halfway through.
4: Knew that wasn't true.
2: We'll get to the rest of it later. Oh, it's maddening.
4: Rachel Maddow.
2: Oh yeah, you can trust her.
4: Very matter of factly.
2: Yeah.
4: You won't spread it. You won't get sick.
2: Yeah.
4: Yeah. Okay.
2: Russia collusion.
4: Again, over and over again. Just nonsense.
2: And then there's a funny Fauci meme, David.
5: Yes, people are having a whole lot of fun with Fauci just pleading the fifth over and over again and splicing in other like viral moments. And this one caught my attention, and I think you fellas would appreciate it too.
2: Okay.
6: Why are you gay?
7: On the advice of counsel, I respectfully decline to answer based upon my rights under the Fifth Amendment to the Constitution.
6: You are gay. Oh,
2: man. That clip is one of the all-time classics.
5: That was Gizmo memes, by the way. I want to give a hat tip to them.
2: Well done, Giz. Oh, Bill de Blasio. You got to hear this take from that guy. Remember the mayor of New York? And the five stories we're watching today coming up.

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0: The Markley, Van Camp, and Robbins Show. Jamie Markley, David Van Camp, Scott Robbins, and the five stories we're watching today.
1: One, two, three. All right, number five. Someone put up missing person posters for Mitch McConnell outside of the U.S. Senate. Describes him as 84 years of age, 5'9 in height, and turtle-like in appearance.
2: Yes. Because he's been... No, see, that's mean. That's just mean.
1: Well, he owes people an explanation as to where he is, like what's going on.
0: I can tell that you feel deep in your heart how mean it is by the way you busted out laughing.
2: Well, I didn't expect it. And when it came, it was funny. It was funny.
0: I felt bad.
2: I know. And I heard somebody say yesterday, James Carville was sitting on a hot rock. And that made me laugh, too.
1: All right. Number four, the Seattle Police Chief Sean Barnes dismissed by Mayor Katie Wilson. After controversy, because he wasn't in town and hasn't been in town for many crises in the city, because his family lives in Chicago.
2: He got blown out?
1: Yeah.
2: Whoa.
0: Only because that came to everyone's attention.
1: Yeah.
2: I guess what are you going to do, right?
1: Yeah. Well,
0: and he was upset with you, David?
1: That's what I heard, yeah.
2: We heard this. Yeah, we heard this.
1: That, like, somebody at the police department wanted, like, my number or something like that. Not for an interview, but to, like... cease and desist or something. I'm like, yeah. Okay.
0: Well, because you're like, if his family's in Chicago, maybe this isn't a good idea to have you the police chief in Seattle.
2: And Van Camp also questioned, how can you work remotely as a police chief?
1: Yeah, that doesn't make any sense. But yeah, after the deadly shooting at the Bite of Seattle, you got to go. Yeah, there's enough questions, and the response has been terrible, and he's suggesting midnight basketball and all that to teach kids to not shoot each other.
2: Well, Brandon Johnson will hire him in Chicago. No big deal. Put him in charge.
0: Yeah, well, so. I wonder, is he going to say, this is because of the color of my skin? Are we going to go that route?
1: We'll see.
2: Because David Van Camp talked about me.
0: That's right. What he's
1: say. Yes, I have a direct line to Katie Wilson. I'm sure the communist mayor, who should also resign, by the way. But anyway, number three, outgoing Texas Republican Senator John Cornyn is blocking Trump's AG nominee because he's bitter about losing his primary. Number two, this is the same guy who, by the way, enthusiastically voted to confirm Merrick Garland.
0: Right.
1: To restore justice in the Justice Department and impartiality, please.
0: But he's got a proven conservative record.
1: Yeah. Full shaky. Number two, authorities in Spain are scrambling. This is crazy footage. Thousands of migrants are swarming and breaking through the border that separates Morocco and the Spanish territory of Ceuta in northern Africa.
0: Man.
1: It is wild, man. I saw one estimate of like 30,000 people trying to get in because Spain just granted amnesty to a whole lot of illegal aliens.
0: Yeah, and that's so what happens.
1: Now it's like, all right, let's kick down the door. Let's go.
0: Yeah.
1: Then number one, the U.S. has launched a new wave of strikes on Iran. We'll see what happens moving forward.
0: Yeah. I saw something.

0: sort of comical. And it was BuzzFeed. They don't do a lot of stuff right, but little things like this can be entertaining. Asking older adults what everyday inconvenience from the past would frustrate people today. And some of the answers were pretty good. Like waiting by the phone for a call.
1: Oh, yeah.
0: And you're just waiting. Yeah. Waiting, and there's no text. There's nothing like that.
1: No.
0: That would frustrate people. Or if you had to write everything down by hand. Because you don't have your phone.
1: Yeah.
0: So whether it was directions to something, a recipe, certain notes, you just have to write everything. The people would be frustrated by that today if they had to go back to it. Only mentioned finding out about snow days if you live in that part of the country. If you're like listening to the radio, just praying that your school was one that was going to be canceled.
2: And you know you missed it if you didn't hear it.
0: Are you sure?
2: We got to listen to that again because I'm sure.
0: Yeah. Using a manual typewriter.
2: Oh, gosh. Yeah.
0: Because you make a mistake.
2: Yeah.
0: And you have to get the white out. But you'd have to then flip the page up and then to get back down and something would happen and the line wouldn't be straight anymore.
2: Oh, God. It was terrible. Yeah.
0: That was very frustrating.
2: The sound of the paper you had to roll up in there, too.
0: Oh, yeah.
2: Just that sound.
0: Oh, yeah. Or waiting for report cards to know your grades.
2: Oh,
0: they wouldn't tell you.
2: Hated that.
0: And you're just gripping.
2: Hated it.
0: And then trying to figure out if you could turn one of the letters into something else.
2: Right. Well, you can turn a D into a B. I mastered that.
0: But that line is tough because it goes all the way, and you start to curve it out. It looks pretty obvious.
2: Depends on the penmanship of the teacher, too.
0: I guess.
2: Yeah.
0: Yeah, Republicans shouldn't talk about COVID anymore. People just want to move forward. Who said that? The answer and what's your story? Straight ahead.

0: ABC News, I'm Wayne Cabot. Just in the sentence, 15 years for the Georgia dad who gave his son the rifle used to kill two students and two teachers at Appalachia High School in 2024. Colin Gray had faced 80 years in prison. A requested letter is holding up the nomination of President Trump's personal lawyer to be the U.S. Attorney General. Two Republicans, John Cornyn and Tom Tillis, are asking for Todd Blanche to put in writing that Trump's $1.776 billion compensation fund is dead. Blanche appearing unwilling, and Cornyn thinks he knows why.
1: I know that Todd Blanche understands it, but I think he's probably getting some pushback from the White House, and that's making things more complicated than it needs to be.
0: And now President Trump is saying he's considering pulling the nomination until the senators leave office in January. The Iran war widening. Iran today firing at Jordan and Kuwait. Iran proxies firing as well. This is ABC News.
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1: The Markley, Van Camp, and Robin Show. I'm Jamie Markley, the Gen Xer. David Van Camp, you know, he's the millennial and the sexy boomer. That's Scott Robbins. So happy to see this from CNN. Bill de Blasio, former mayor of New York, talking about Fauci, talking about COVID, and get a load of this. Roll it.
2: Fauci is one of the people who helped this country get through it. I worked with him very closely when I was mayor of New York City, because New York City was originally the epicenter in this country, and Fauci was, thank God, someone who actually knew something and was consistent in the advice he gave, and was someone you could have a real conversation with, unlike so many other folks in the administration.
1: Just time out for a second.
3: Mm-hmm. Consistent?
1: How was he consistent? What does that mean? Dude, I know you know what I'm going to do.
3: Yeah.
1: Oh, gosh.
3: You have to.
4: And right now, people should not be walking. There's no reason to be walking around with a mask. When you're in the
1: middle, and a month later,
4: there's no doubt that wearing masks protects you and gets you to be protected.
1: He was consistent.
4: So it's people protecting each other.
1: Right, of course. Anyway, go ahead.
2: But I think the bottom line here is Trump once again, and the Republicans in the Senate, surprisingly, they can't get out of their own way, Caitlin. They should not be talking about something that happened 5 years ago, which the American people want to put behind them. They should be talking about the crisis of today, that the American people feel overwhelmed by their economic reality. And every time the Republicans relitigate the past, whether it's the 2020 election or whether it's COVID, it really sends a message that they're totally out of touch with the day-to-day life of average Americans. I just don't understand why they wanted to have this hearing, honestly.
1: Do you know how many people died?
3: Yeah.
1: Do you know how many people couldn't bury their relatives properly because of what was going on? You know how many people lost their jobs or lost their business and have wanted to see justice? Yeah, you just forget about that.
3: Yeah. There was...
1: Gas prices are high right now. They are, well, whatever.
3: Not to mention, one of the reasons why economically we are where we are is because of COVID. 100%. Because of our reaction to COVID. So,
1: yes.
3: Yeah, that's pretty pertinent, actually.
5: Last night I saw so many videos, too, of when they had those three-year-olds, two-year-olds, and those parents that had to put masks on them.
1: Oh,
5: and
1: yeah.
5: And those poor tortured kids. Good God, man.
1: I know.
5: And you're going to defend this guy?
1: Yes.
5: Sit down.
1: There were a bunch of them out there.
5: Gosh, I know there were. And some senators.
1: Yeah.

0: And yeah, David, to your point, you think about when inflation hit, it was...
1: I signed the bipartisan infrastructure again, which...
2: Well, the interfloxion thing was going to work. On paper, it worked.
0: Sure it was.
2: Principle, no.
0: Yeah. And yeah, people shouldn't forget how so many lied about it. James Clapper. How many things has that guy lied about? This was CNN 2020.
3: Dr. Anthony Fauci tells a National Geographic that the evidence is very, very strongly leaning towards this could not have been artificially or deliberately manipulated. Everything about the stepwise evolution over time strongly indicates that this virus evolved in nature and then jumped species.
4: From the weight of the scientific evidence, and I think Dr. Fauci, whom I consider the real authoritative voice here, kind of reaffirmed that it was natural, and most likely scenario is it occurred from bats in the marketplace.
0: Yeah, bat. Except we know from the diary that out of what 12 scientists, 10 or like that came from a lab.
5: Yeah,
0: and two were like maybe a wet market.
6: I'm going to get him to change the mind on that.
5: Yeah.
2: Well, they did.
6: It'd be a shame.
2: Thing. They didn't,
6: It'd be a shame if you lost all your funding.
2: Right, exactly.
6: Yeah.
2: Yeah.
6: Yeah.
0: Okay. I know we should just probably move on.
2: It's hard to move on from this. It really is. Yeah. It's so difficult.
0: Well, if you want a completely different story, I'll tell you what, Candace Owens has now cracked the case.
2: Of what?
0: With the Charlie Kirk murder.
2: Oh, I thought we were going down a COVID rabbit hole again.
0: Oh, no. No.
2: Okay.
0: No, I mean, we've talked about this before. I think it's just terrible what she's done. And I know the people that follow her, there are some that are going to believe everything that she says. But she's really getting clowned online now. Because it's video of the dude that's doing a certain maneuver that apparently, according to Candace, can only be done by special, very special military people. It takes a ton of training.
5: It's the rooftop video that was shown in court of the sniper, presumably Tyler Robinson, because, well, the defense really didn't want that video out there.
0: No.
5: Because it's kind of damning to their case. But anyway, it's this guy up on the roof right before shooting and killing Charlie Kirk. And apparently, yes, there is a move that he does that can only be done
0: by a specialist. There's no way a Tyler Robinson could complete this move. Okay.
7: Our rooftop guy begins a tactical crawl. It's actually known in the military as a lateral crawl. Let's watch that.
0: That's what they do. And I'm watching videos of people watching this, and they're laughing their heads off.
2: Well, it's yes.
0: Because you saw what somebody had a clip of a baby doing the same move.
5: Doing the same move. Yeah, the lateral crawl. Yeah, there is something that people get trained how to do when they're carrying a rifle. Yes. Sure, but I mean, I've seen a 290-pound hunter who's never been in the military do a lateral tactical crawl. You know, six paps in a deer blind, you know?
2: Yeah, right, exactly. Yeah.
0: But just to continue this on is...
2: You just keep finding stupid things. Okay, lateral crawl. That's the new
5: tactical
2: one, huh?
5: Lateral crawl.
2: Tactical lateral crawl. I think that's a Brooks and Dunn song.
0: Well, there are comments. I mean, what was it? And I'm paraphrasing. It's Colvin from... Turning Point USA.
5: COVID. Yeah.
0: And I think it was something to, this takes a new level of retardation. To, like, believe this. Like, it just, and I saw other videos of people clowning it. I don't understand it.
2: Unbelievable.
0: But I guess it's if you're making tons of money on it,
5: sure,
0: you got to keep it going.
2: That is unbelievable.
5: He had the side-by-side of a guy who's presumably not wanting to be seen by the crowd below, kind of sliding over towards where he would eventually take the shot, and she puts it up side by side with a military officer getting shown, demonstrating the lateral slide. See,
0: but
5: they're identical.
0: Yeah. But there are people just lapping that up. Oh,
2: I guarantee I'm going to hear from a couple today.
0: Yeah.
2: Well, for us, mocking Candace.
5: Well, too bad. I don't know what to tell you. It's silly. Yeah.
2: How do you possibly?
0: Very much. Yes.
2: Agree. Truth teller she is.
0: Okay. Yes, sure. She's the only one that's willing to stand up
2: tactical
0: to power.
2: Tactical lateral crawl.
0: Yes.
2: Wow, there's a new one.
5: My dog does a tactical lateral crawl when she has some poop left on her.
2: Yeah, when it's time to express the glands.
0: All right, it's that time. We do it a couple of times a day, go around the table. It may not be the biggest story out there, but it caught your attention. You want to bring it in. David, today, what's your story?
5: I have something that I've never heard before. It's from Rachel Dolezal. This is the woman who led the NAACP Spokane branch, was caught lying about being black. And, I mean, it was just a case study in mental illness, obviously. Now, apparently, she was on that site Cameo, where you can pay a celebrity to give a personal greeting.
0: Really?
5: And somebody trolled her, and given her history and who she is, you know, she was a professor at some point of African-American studies.
0: Yes.
5: And she missed the troll completely, and this joy was brought to you by $20 and some ingenuity.
0: Roll it.
8: Hi, this is Rachel Dolezal sending congratulations to the 13% crew for hitting 55% this year. That's amazing. When 13% of the company does 55% of the work, you deserve recognition. But truth be told, it's really more like 6% getting it done. So you know who you are. Congratulations on your success. And this message is from your regional manager.
5: So that is a troll referencing crime stats. It has nothing to do with sales.
0: Okay.
5: It's pretty spicy for the pepper, man.
2: Yeah, it is.
0: That is a crime stat. 13%, 55% of the crime. Yeah. Oh, that's hilarious.
2: Just read what's in front of you and get paid.
0: Yeah. Whatever.
5: I think we should sign up for Cameo.
2: Yeah, definitely.
0: That would be fun.
2: Yeah.
0: Oh, my gosh. All right, Scotty, what do you got for What's Your Story?
2: A Kentucky Governor Andy Beshear piling on, particularly in the Anthony Fauci-Rand Paul discussion. Andy Beshear pointed this out yesterday. He said, today, Rand Paul wants to force an 85-year-old Dr. Anthony Fauci to address the American people, but refuses to ask the same of 84-year-old Mitch McConnell. Now, did Mitch McConnell facilitate the pandemic there, big brain? No.
0: No, I can blame Mitch for a lot of things.
2: That's a hell of a reach there, though, isn't it, huh?
0: But as David said earlier, who's done more damage than Anthony Fauci?
2: No one.
0: That you can think of.
2: In my time, no.
0: No. What a crappy comparison.
2: And Andy, well, everybody's just grasping here.
0: Yeah.
2: Trying to get their woke points.
0: Of course.
2: While trying to also toe the company line, you know? I mean, it's ridiculous.
0: Defending Fauci.
2: Yeah.
0: Yeah, there you go.
2: He's responsible for the deaths of millions of people.
0: Okay.
2: Maybe just sit down on this one, huh? Maybe just be quiet.
0: For my story, I bring it in for you more than anything, Scott.
2: Yeah, what you got?
0: Some collector's things I don't understand.
2: Okay.
0: But I saw this piece on the priciest sports cards ever sold.
2: Mm.
0: And number one, I figured it was a baseball card. It's not.
2: Oh, it's a Pokemon?
0: No.
2: Oh, what is it?
0: The Michael Jordan Kobe Bryant 2007-2008 Upper Deck Exquisite Collection Dual Logo Man Autographs card.
2: Yeah. It was signed?
0: Yeah.
2: But there were only, what, how many of them made? I mean,
0: I don't know, but it's
2: a very small amount.
0: What would you guess that goes for?
2: $200,000.
0: $12.93 million.
2: That's insane. Yeah. Well.
0: Okay, so you're saying...
2: Yeah, okay. I mean, I'm out at $100. So.
0: Yeah. Now, the Mickey Mantle 1952 Topps card.
2: That's a big one.
0: What do you think that goes for?
2: $500,000.
0: $12.6 million.
2: Oh, my God. I didn't know it was that big. Yeah.
0: And all I'm like is, what do you do with it?
2: You
0: admire it.
2: Yeah, well, and you have it encased so it never gets bent or ruined or
0: right.
2: Fire retardant on there, too.
0: Yeah.
2: Mm-hmm.
0: Part of that was right. I just don't understand it. the 1909 Honus Wagner.
2: Yeah, that's the
0: one. Do you know this T206 card?
2: Yeah, I do know it.
0: What does that mean?
2: I mean, I've seen it.
0: What is T206?
2: It's the numbering of the card.
0: Okay.
2: And, you know, it's...
0: That's over $7 million.
2: Yeah.
0: There's a 1914 Baltimore News Babe Ruth card, $7.2 million.
2: Is the Ty Cobb one still on there?
0: Ty Cobb, let's see. I mean,
2: that was a big one.
0: I don't see Ty Cobb on here.
2: Well, the Honus Wagner, I think, was for tobacco, too. They used to have him packs of cigarettes.
0: Okay.
2: Cards. Took all the fun out of smoking. After they did that, stopped doing that.
0: Man. Yeah. Well, then there's some NBA stuff. You got Steph Curry's 2009 Panini National Treasures Logo Man autograph card?
2: No.
0: I don't even know what that is.
2: No.
0: It's almost $6 million.
2: Different brand of cards. Yeah, there's several card companies.
0: Yeah, there's an Aaron Judge. There's another LeBron James. 2018 Flawless Luka Doncic Rookie Logo Man, $4.7 million.
2: Mm-hmm. There's only so many. There are like 10 made, I think. Maybe less.
0: Okay.
2: There weren't that many. So you had to get lucky to find them. And you had those guys on those shows, those collectible shows, that buy like somebody's stock, $100,000 worth of cards, and they go through them all to see if they got anything in there or not, whether they're going to pay for it or not.
0: But I just...
2: Tyler McGregor had some of those.
0: Okay.
2: Yeah.
0: The part I guess I don't understand is just once you get it, if you really want it for yourself, what... You just have people come over and say, see how cool this is?
2: I guess. I mean, it's like anything else if you got that kind of money. But I'm a novice, like I said.
0: I would rather say, you know what? Why don't you take us on a trip somewhere? Cool.
5: Yeah, no kidding.
2: I did get the 3 Bobby Witten bobbleheads, though.
0: I know you did. You're very excited.
5: Yeah. It's incredible.
0: Boy, if you Google, does God forgive murderers? That's probably not going to look good later. That Nimrod's in the news coming up and a news update next.
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0: The Markley Van Camp and Robbins Show. People talk about weight loss injections because they've been effective for a lot of people. But some people that would like to lose significant weight don't want to deal with the needles. Just don't want to give themselves shots, don't want to have someone else do it. It's just kind of a hassle. And then you've probably heard about some of the intense side effects that can happen.
1: Yeah, I have. I've heard a few of them.
0: Yeah. You don't want to wear Depends. I know a lot of people don't.
1: No, I don't want to wear Depends.
0: Because it's, we don't need to get into that doesn't happen to everybody, but it's happened to people. We know that.
1: Yeah.
0: And so if you're in that boat where, yeah, I just want to lose significant weight, but I don't want to deal with all that, there is a product called Lean. It's worked for a lot of people.
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0: Gosh.
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0: Anyway, go ahead, Scott.
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0: News update, David Van Camp. Well,
2: they're trying to react to a national emergency in Spain as there's a North African territory still owned by Spain, and tens of thousands of people from Morocco are breaking through the border right now.
0: Whoa, man.
2: It looks like World War Z. Zombie movie.
0: Keeping updated on that.
1: General admission seating, that's a problem.
0: Oh, boy. We got to get
3: when
0: the Nimrods.
3: Going gets tough.
4: Damn it, this is too hard.
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6: I love the poorly educated.
0: General admission, golly.
1: Well, you know.
0: I know.
1: Get a side seating and be fine.
0: Nimrods in the News. We go to Connecticut. 27-year-old woman, Cynthia Martinez, charged with murder. She killed a man in March. Police haven't revealed what the motive may have been, but they think it was premeditated. Why? Well, earlier that day, Cynthia Googled, does God forgive murderers?
1: Oof.
0: Well, we should ask David. Not Van Camp, David in the Bible.
1: I was just going to say, the book of Van Camp.
0: I mean, I wouldn't say go out and kill people at all. But
1: No.
0: God forgive me. Yeah, but whatever she found and whatever Google said, it didn't stop her, apparently. She's in custody on $1 million bond, and that's Nimrods in the News.
7: This is an important notice to all you.

So far, so good for the last few days. We're in those 80s now. We're going to pretty much see steady temperatures for the rest of the day. Don't expect much change. Just a little bit of cloud cover for the afternoon here, the evening and overnight. We'll drop down to those mid-60s, still pretty mild. Better rain chances arrive for Friday. Expect widespread showers, maybe an isolated rumble of thunder. With that weather forecast, I'm meteorologist Nick Patrick.

0: ABC News, I'm Wayne Cabot. A father has just been sentenced in Georgia for giving his son the rifle used to kill two students and two teachers at Appalachee High School in 2024. Colin Gray faced life in prison. The judge gave him 15 years.
1: Shayna Aspinwall is the widow of teacher and assistant football coach Ricky Aspinwall, one of the four victims who died. She described how the life of her family has been upended since the 2024 shooting.
2: My now four-year-old thinks her daddy is still at football practice and wishes he could come home.
1: Peter Haralambos, ABC News.
0: If the Senate won't confirm Todd Blanche, President Trump is considering pulling his nominee for attorney general until the Republicans who are standing in the way, John Cornyn and Tom Tillis, leave office in January. The vote today is hung up over Blanche's refusal to commit in writing to killing Trump's compensation fund and to limit his family's tax immunity from the IRS.
3: Cornyn and Tillis say that they're willing to hold it out, but then you heard the president today, or at least saw what he wrote on social media, saying maybe we don't even need to go through you. We can just wait until you're out of Congress, which is January. And to that, Cornyn responded, POTUS is mistaken if he believes concerns about the provisions in his tax lawsuit settlement are limited to me and Senator Tillis.
0: ABC's Christian Cordero. No let-up today in the U.S.-Iran war. Both sides trading missiles. Jordan intercepting Iranian missiles. The Saudis fending off attacks. A drone hitting shipping off Egypt. All very concerning to retired Colonel Seth Crumrich.
4: There hasn't been this much global conflict with these number of countries since World War II. And I think people need to step back and take a look at how big of a global conflict that we're currently in right now.
0: Mortgage rates rose again this week to 6.66%. Yesterday's worst drop in the Dow for over a year. A buying opportunity today up more than 500 points. 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
7: From the WTAX Wild Thrift and Sniff News Center, I'm Dave Dahl. A car a Christian County deputy was chasing crashed, killing the driver. State police say the sheriff's department was executing a search warrant at a home in Tower Hill Wednesday morning when officers saw a vehicle believed to be connected to that home. The car sped off. A deputy soon gave up the chase because of the high speed. The deputy then found the car crashed off County Road 2600 East in Pena. The driver ejected. State police are handling an internal investigation. Attention, pinball wizards. You can practice that hobby along Adams Street, according to Springfield Business Journal executive editor Michelle Ownby.
8: Chris Nickel, who is the owner of that property, he said he originally put some pinball machines in there. It's something he and his son do just for fun. He started buying up a few machines of his own after they played in a tournament, and he decided to put them in the Cafe Moxo space to generate some foot traffic and activity downtown.
7: Ownby says Nickel is working with the owners of Dumb Records, which also has arcade games. A $10 bracelet gives you play at both Dumb Records and the new place, which is called Vault 66. Ownby was a guest on the WTAX Morning News Watch. A sewer backup more than a year ago still has a Springfield family out of its home. Alderman asked Corporation Counsel Greg Murdoch about it this week.
9: I think that the liability of what occurred with the worker was a third-party contractor who's liable for it, and their insurance company has been working with her, and we've been trying to be an intermediary to help her in all the ways that the city can.
7: The family is a woman and four children. The forecast, WAND-TV meteorologist Nick Patrick. Maybe a few clouds this afternoon, otherwise sunny, high in the low to mid-80s. I'm Dave Dahl. Get more news at capitalcitynow.com.

0: The Markley, Van Camp, and Robbins Show. Jamie Markley, David Van Camp, Scott Robbins. David, you say Abby Phillip from CNN apparently doesn't see much news?
1: But yeah, that's what I'm to gather here, because on CNN, Abby Phillip was still defending Fauci's integrity last night. She was talking to that, Lydia Moynihan, who's a conservative panelist. And she just wanted to know, well, is there anything really that shows that Fauci was saying one thing and doing another?
0: You're joking.
2: Yes, there is.
1: Yeah.
0: There's a diary. Did you read it?
2: Yes.
0: All right, roll the clip.
3: Can you be a little bit more specific about what you think Fauci did and said that was so wrong that based on what we knew at the time, that you should hold him accountable for every bad thing that happened during COVID as a result of the virus and lockdown?
4: So the diaries are quite illuminating, because he was writing one thing at the same time that he was saying something very different publicly.
3: About?
4: He was extremely dismissive, for instance, of the origins of COVID. At the same time that he was saying, oh, I don't think this is from the wet market. That's just one example.
3: So, okay.
0: Oh my gosh.
1: So, okay, but aside from that, what else? Well,
0: he funded it. There's the vaccine. There's the masking. There's all of it.
1: Well, there's also, and Dr.

0: Dr. Birx, the task force coordinator at the time, has also said this, like, you know, at the time when we were talking like 15 days to slow the spread, there was general guidance. Mm-hmm. And then now we know, and she, I actually do kind of take her at her word here, that she didn't realize that Fauci had been on the phone with all these different governors and mayors telling them to completely lock down.
1: Exactly.
0: And she's like, whoa, that was going around the president.
1: Yes. And he wrote it in the diary.
0: Yes.
2: I think Abby Phillip makes the question so long, you forget what it is. And by the time you get to an answer, you just...
1: There's something specific.
2: Oh, it just goes on and on. It's a 30-second ask. I mean, golly.
1: Well, I got a longer clip. This is Mark Halperin.
2: Okay, I love Halperin.
1: He was out of his mind a little bit about the media coverage of this thing.
2: Okay.
1: And especially at the end, he gets to Brian Stelter from CNN, who's supposed to be the media guy, right?
2: Yeah. Stelter.
1: Oh, I know. It's a joke. But anyway, here's
3: the question. I could spend this entire hour talking to you about the media coverage of this thing. If you read the stories in the so-called mainstream press about the Fauci diaries, you will see an exact parallel to the Biden acuity situation. They were present at the creation of the cover-up. They were present, engaged in nonstop bias, pro-Fauci, anti-Trump, and they're just sustaining it. There's no consciousness raising. There seems to be no awareness. And this goes across a range of things. It goes across the question of whether Dr. Fauci lied, whether Dr. Fauci helped fund the gain-of-function research. And it also goes to Dr. Fauci's insane obsession with fame and celebrity. There's no other way to describe it. Yes, there is, because it's not the way it's described in the Washington Post, New York Times, or Wall Street Journal news stories about this. They kind of say, kind of a fascination.
1: He's getting so worked up. Okay. And by the way, this is the show he does with the one guy that's conservative and one guy that's more liberal. They go back and forth or whatever. But then he gets to this part.
3: The high point, or say low point, of how you can understand how the mainstream press is thinking about protecting Dr. Fauci still, even after reading the diaries, comes from Kevin's close friend, Brian Stelter of CNN, who writes about the media.
4: I don't blame him. I don't blame him.
3: 111. Brian Stelter... This should be Christmas for him. This should be the greatest day of his life to get to write about all the connections between Fauci and the media here, and the ethics involved in people secretly being friends with him and helping him, and then praising him on TV. There's so much rich stuff here.
1: Oh, but he'd have to go after Jake Tapper.
0: He would.
2: Well, that's just it, right? Yeah, of course. That's the first thing I thought of too,
1: and many others. But
3: and Fauci's obsession with celebrity. Again, I don't know how many of you have read them. He's obsessed. He talks about Julia Roberts. He talks about Cher. He talks about covers. He talks openly to his daughters about how people blocked him from TV. And he acts like being blocked from a TV appearance is like someone trying to strangle him underwater. Okay? This guy has a problem. And by the way, if you've covered him in the last 50 years when he's been in Washington, this comes as no surprise. Here's what Brian Stelter.
1: By the way, I thought that was funny. Because obviously Halperin's covered him.
2: Mm-hmm. Yeah,
1: everyone knows this guy's ego.
2: Well, they know more about him than we did.
1: Yes.
2: Yeah, absolutely. I knew nothing about him.
1: Going back at the time of, well, how many people in the gay community hated him for the AIDS thing? I remember looking back into that going, oh my gosh, I had no idea this even happened. But anyway, back to Halperin.
3: Here's what Brian Stelter writes about the diaries. He says, while MAGA media ridicules Fauci's quote-unquote obsession with fame, the diary entries read more like someone documenting the objectively wild speed at which a government immunologist became internationally famous. Brian Stelter in his career has written many corrupt sentences to protect the liberal side of the house. Many. But Larry, can you think of a more extreme example than that characterization?
1: Yeah. You see what I mean? I don't know that I've ever heard Halperin that passionate about something.
0: Right.
1: Boy, you got to be freaking kidding me.
0: It is ridiculous. That framing of him, like, dealing with it. No, I don't know, man. It's like you're kind of the face of the COVID response. And you're talking about how neat it is that people are saying, thank you, Dr. Fauci. Please.
1: Yeah.
0: But, I mean, the word was he always felt like he didn't get...
2: Right.
0: His due in his work with AIDS.
2: You're absolutely right.
0: I did not realize this, but Deborah Birx, she was named as some like ambassador.

0: ambassador for global health under the Obama administration, dealing specifically with AIDS and HIV.
1: Okay.
0: And apparently Fauci was ticked about that because he was supposed to be, and they had worked together for years and years and years on epidemiology and especially on AIDS, HIV. And apparently he was ticked that he didn't get this sort of ambassadorship from the Obama administration because he's like, with AIDS is my beat. What are you doing, toots?
1: Oh, wow.
2: I think, though, really, if you look at the psychological profile of guys like him, they've been working in relative anonymity their entire lives. They think they're the smartest guy in the room, and they just never get recognized for it. You don't get invited to the cool parties. You don't get to hang with the cool kids. None of that happens. And then instantly it happens.
1: Right.
2: And you lose your mind. Because you've got Julia Roberts as, you know...
1: Yeah, but the dude was a narcissist before that.
2: Well, he was a narcissist, but he had nowhere to take it.
1: Yeah.
2: You know, he was still getting stuffed in lockers.
1: Yeah.
2: You know, but when this happens, then
1: this is probably a terrible analogy, but it's almost like a drug addict that can't get drugs that often, and he just found a Colombian drug dealer with pounds of cocaine.
2: Yeah,
1: he's
2: no,
1: like,
2: just stay wasted forever, right? As long as he can. Or it's the athlete who is the high school athlete, college athlete, goes pros, gets all this money, and just loses his mind.
1: Yeah.
2: With the influence and power he has, because it's not because of you, it's because of what you can do and who you are.
1: Well, and not only that, but you have something to protect, so you got to lie your butt off.
2: Yeah, exactly.
1: Because you know you funded it.
2: Dude, you can't lose status, though.
1: Exactly.
2: You're addicted to the white hot spotlight now. Now it's on you. Now you can't have enough. You can't get enough of it.
1: Yeah.
2: Yes.
1: Okay.
2: I mean, he could probably get in a celebrity bowling tournament coming up or something, you know.
0: Do they have those?
2: Darts? I don't know.
1: I don't know. I can't see him being much of a bowler.
2: No, yeah, I saw him throw. Yeah, no.
3: Can we bring the bumpers up?
2: I need the bumpers.
3: Bring me the children's ball, too. Nothing over 6 pounds, please.
2: Put his little tiny fingers in it.
1: Oh, gosh.
3: Do you have this shoe in a women's 3 narrow?
1: You know what? People were also talking about this online, like the way he didn't cooperate at all yesterday.
2: Yep.
1: And we'll see, man. It is an interesting case of when you have immunity, you're supposed to then talk.
0: Yeah.
1: Are you in contempt? We'll figure that out later. But people were talking about it. He always said he would cooperate if there was some sort of hearing, you know?
4: If there are oversight hearings, I absolutely will cooperate fully and testify before the Congress have asked. You may not know, but I've testified before the Congress a few hundred times, okay, over the last 40 years or so. So I have no trouble testifying. We can defend and explain and stand by everything that we've said. So I have nothing to hide.
1: Of course. Mm-hmm. Except I plead the fifth.
2: Did you see the Philadelphia Eagles open their training camp? And Vic Fangio, their defensive coordinator, opened the Q&A session with, he's pleading the fifth.
1: Oh, that's
2: really
1: hilarious.
2: Yeah, right, yeah.
1: Good for him.
2: On the advice of my attorneys.
1: All right, David, what's the story with the Epstein survivor?
0: Yeah, well, Acting Attorney General Todd Blanche, he met with Epstein survivors. The people who talk a lot but really don't want to go under oath, it seems. It's very odd to me, but they're very upset with him because he's not taking them seriously. Here's one of them talking about it after the meeting.
1: Okay.
5: I mean, he actually said the words, get to the point to us. We're survivors who've been waiting to meet with him for 9 months, 8 months. We've been asking for meetings, and he very much said, can you get to the point already? Like, what are you getting at, right? So to treat us with that sort of, you know, there was no integrity. There was no understanding that he's dealing with the largest sex trafficking ring that we've seen in the U.S. ever. Instead, it was like, you have an Epstein problem, right?
6: How did he just...
1: You're not buying this, David.
0: I'm not. Well, one, largest sex trafficking ring, okay. I do believe that, yes, he was trafficking women to people other than himself.
1: I think so.
0: I think there probably was blackmail involved.
1: Mm-hmm.
0: But... You know, these are people who they say, well, we can't name names because we're under like this non-disclosure. By your own definition, if it's the world's largest sex trafficking ring, then it certainly didn't die with Jeffrey Epstein.
1: No.
0: So you're willing to let other women fall victim into this world because you're worried about an NDA? Yeah, I agree with Todd, Todd Blanche. Get to the freaking point. Name names or shut up. You're willing to let other women fall victim into this world because you're worried about an NDA? Yeah, I agree with Todd Blanche. Get to the freaking point. Name names or shut up.
1: Because they have not named names.
0: No.
1: As far as I can tell.

0: Of course.
1: To try to cover your legal bills.
0: And you would be a hero. You would risk it all to name these people.
1: Nah, I'm not buying it.
0: Yeah. News from the entertainment world. Katy Perry had what is called a Spinal Tap moment.
1: Oh, yeah?
0: Yeah. Apparently, when she does a live show, you've got this big, like, plastic bottle that she can walk into, and then it goes out into the crowd.
1: Oh, no.
0: Then it can't open.
2: Oh, no.
0: Oh, yeah.
2: She's banging on it to open it?
0: Well, she's saying, somehow take me to the straw, which is of the other part where they take this giant plastic bottle, you know, to the, like, middle of the stage. And there, maybe they can get it loose. Like, get me to that straw, she's heard telling the crowd, because they control where it goes as it goes out into the crowd. I mean, I've seen.
2: So you can still hear her while she's trapped inside the bottle.
0: Well, yeah, you can. Get me back to the stage. Can you just get me back up there?
2: You guys got it with blowtorches and pickaxes trying to get it open.
0: It was a comedy, Dumba. Oh, my gosh. All right, the five stories we're watching today coming right up.

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0: Markley, Van Camp, and Robbins Show. Jamie Markley, David Van Camp, Scott Robbins. You know what it's time for. The five stories we're watching today.
1: Number five, several immigrant business owners in New York are preparing to sue the mayor, Zoran Mamdani, over the plan for city-owned grocery stores, creating unfair competition.
2: That'll be interesting.
1: It's going to be a very interesting battle. Number four, Seattle Mayor Katie Wilson has reportedly relieved embattled Police Chief Sean Barnes of his duties following mounting criticism over his absence from the city and the department's delayed public response to a mass shooting, also a run-in with a reporter, and questions over his frequently being out of the city.
3: Good thing he was a renter.
1: Right. Doesn't have to worry about it. It's a tough housing market, you know?
3: No, it is, yeah. It's going
0: to go. They won't have to pay that high rent anymore.
3: Right.
1: Yeah, right, exactly. Number three, outgoing Texas Republican Senator John Cornyn blocking Trump's AG nominee. He says it's because of the weaponization fund. He wants to make sure that, remember that, when Trump got the big settlement, and a lot of us were like, I don't know about that. They called off the dogs. John Cornyn wants guarantees that it's not going to be resurrected after he leaves. I don't think he's satisfied with that. I think he's also very bitter from Trump endorsing his primary opponent, and he's leaving the Senate now.
0: Well, you know, he and Tom Tillis have a proven conservative record.
3: Yes, they do.
0: Just so you know.
1: We're going to bat for Merrick Garland, one of the most corrupt attorney generals in David Van Camp's lifetime.
0: Yes.
1: All right. Number two, authorities in Spain are scrambling right now. Tens of thousands of migrants are swarming and breaking through the border that separates Morocco and the Spanish territory of Ceuta in northern Africa. So part of this is because there had been a policy where, because it's in North Africa, if somebody arrives there from Morocco, they can just be turned around. Well, there's been a court ruling in Spain. They said, well, no, you have to treat that like you would if they landed on the continent. So you have to give them, quote unquote, due process before you turn them around. So people got the word and they're like, all right, I'm going.
0: You know what I've noticed? It's a sausage fest.
1: Yeah.
0: It's all dudes.
3: It is all dudes.
1: Yes.
3: Yeah, young guys.
0: Just like it was at our southern border.
3: Yes. Yeah. There's like 100 of them on this little boat.
1: Yeah.
0: Well, they're swimming to shore and then running up, and there's a camera, and you got guys, you know, mugging for the camera. Guys sticking his tongue out. Yay!
1: Yeah.
3: Yeah.
0: Like, we made it.
3: Game seven just hit a home run, just hit a walk-off. Yeah, the guys
0: right.
3: made it,
1: and then number one, the U.S. has launched a new wave of strikes on Iran as Trump weighs other military options in this war.
0: All right. Boy, I happen to see this, Scott. And you've talked about it many times.
3: Yep.
0: As far as you're a collector, you got a lot of stuff, and I know some of that stuff's worth some cash.
3: Yeah.
0: 49% of people in this poll would rather inherit nothing at all than, quote, have to deal with a relative's junk.
3: Well, it's not junk.
0: That with you, some of it might be junk, but there's a lot of it that's probably worth money.
3: Well, somebody's got to sort all that out. It ain't going to be me.
0: I know. By the way, just so I know, if anything does happen, and I know it'll be your daughter that's going through this stuff.
3: My daughter, my wife, yeah.
0: Yeah. Do you want David or I there just to say, hey, you don't want to throw that? That's going to be worth money.
3: No, because you guys had said nothing is worth money.
0: That's not true at all.
3: Oh, okay, well, yeah.
0: I at least you know the rock and roll stuff
3: that's
0: worth money.
3: If you want to stand there, yeah. I mean, the T-shirts alone.
0: Oh, my gosh.
3: See, I've never sold any T-shirts.
0: Dude. Some of those.
3: I got a ton of promotional shirts.
0: Yeah, but they're the crappy artists.
3: We'll go over
0: that later.
3: Yeah, it can.
0: Okay. News update. What's your story? All straight ahead.

0: So far, so good for the last few days. We're in those 80s now. We're going to pretty much see steady temperatures for the rest of the day. Don't expect much change. Just a little bit of cloud cover for the afternoon here, the evening and overnight. We'll drop down to those mid-60s, still pretty mild. Better rain chances arrive for Friday. Expect widespread showers, maybe an isolated rumble of thunder. With that weather forecast, I'm meteorologist Nick Patrick.
1: ABC News, I'm Wayne Cabot, the Georgia father whose Christmas gift to his son, a rifle, was used by the boy in a school shooting, has been sentenced today by Judge Nicholas Prim.
2: For each of the murders in the second degree, I'm sentencing you to 15 years in confinement concurrent with one another. For each of the involuntary...
1: Colin Gray's son used the rifle to kill two students and two teachers at Appalachee High School in 2024.
2: But for you failing to get cult help... But for your failure to remove access to the guns, this doesn't happen. September 4th would have been a normal day.
1: The sentence, 15 years. President Trump considering pulling his nomination of Todd Blanche for Attorney General until the Republicans who are blocking him leave office in January. No letup in the U.S.-Iran war. Both sides trading missiles. Jordan intercepting Iranian missiles. Saudis fending off more attacks. Drones hitting shipping off Egypt. Mortgage rates up again, now 6.66%. This is ABC News.

0: from the WTAX Wild Thrift and Sniff News Center. I'm Dave Dahl. A driver being chased in Christian County Wednesday morning is dead. State police say he was thrown from his vehicle when it crashed off County Road 2600 East in Cana. Sheriff's deputy had given a brief chase but aborted it because of the high speeds. Police noticed the car while executing a search warrant in Tower Hill. The car is believed to be connected to that case. A passenger was taken to a hospital with injuries. A priest accused of molesting a boy over a period of years in the 90s has been dead for more than 20 years, but still there is a lawsuit against the Catholic Diocese of Springfield. WAND-TV's Carly Broncomo reports with lawyer Charlie Terry.
1: This lawsuit says that a father here in Taylorville sexually abused a young boy multiple times over multiple years.
2: The abuse occurred during altar boy training and in preparation for Mass. And abuse in the Catholic Church has been rampant for decades, something that the Diocese of Springfield was aware of.
3: Attorneys for the accuser say the abuse happened between 1991 and 1994, and it could have been prevented.
2: A simple policy or procedure that prohibited priests from isolating children from other children or isolating them from a situation in which there are multiple adults or other people present would have helped prevent this.
3: John O'Connell, the priest named in the

0: Lawsu died in 2002. Attorneys say despite his death, justice should still be served. In Taylorville, Carly Bronkema, WAND News.
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0: right. The Markley Van Camp and Robbins Show. Jamie Markley, David Van Camp, Scott Robbins. Well, I'll at least say this. CNN last night, talking about the Fauci stuff, had a professor from NYU, legal professor, named Goodman. Aaron Burnett's talking to him about Fauci pleading the Fifth over and over and over yesterday.
1: 112 times to invoke the Fifth Amendment. I mean, you can't even string all that together. That obviously, it sends a message. Will that strategy work? Because he says, well, I had to do that because, you know, they're looking for perjury traps. Or does that just make it worse, and is he in real trouble?
2: I think it makes it worse. It's even a curious way in which you wonder what his legal advice was, why they decided to do that.
1: Yeah.
2: Because he does not face criminal jeopardy for the pardon, in all likelihood. He's pardoned for all actions before January 2025. But that also means that you're forced to testify. That's how prosecutors use immunity or pardons, and they say now you're forced to testify because you don't have any criminal liability, what we're going to ask you about. So then to plead the Fifth is actually, he could then be held in contempt. There could be, theoretically at least, a Justice Department that goes after him for not answering when he is not really facing that criminal charge.
1: Yeah, and also when the reason put out is perjury traps, then of course, again, to the layperson, it's just saying, well, why wouldn't you just say the truth? What would be the problem in that?
2: Yeah.
1: So, you know, I understand that's a layperson thing, but it doesn't sound good.
0: Yeah. Well, sometimes the layperson thing means a lot in public opinion.
3: Yeah.
4: Oh, it sure does, yeah.
3: In other words, most normal people.
0: Right.
3: Mm-hmm.
0: Now they see something like that. Now, Mr. Stop the Hammering himself, Lawrence O'Donnell.
3: No.
0: You know, Bernie Marino yesterday from Ohio.
3: Yeah.
0: It's like, who the you think you are?
3: Right.
0: Mm-hmm. You hire this lawyer, that usually means you're in deep bleep. Mm-hmm. You feel like you're in deep bleep? I bleed the Fifth.
3: Yeah.
0: Just over and over and over. Well, Lawrence O'Donnell didn't like that.
5: Bernie Marino's target in that hearing today was a man who has done more in service to this country and the world than every senator in that room and the entire current United States Senate combined.
3: Yeah.
0: This guy.
3: Did he light up a cigarette after that?
4: No. I hope one of the producers had a bottle of Listerine handy.
0: Man, no kidding.
3: No kidding. Oh, my gosh.
0: Man.
3: Oh, man. I hope he bought him dinner.
0: Gosh. In some ways, that dude's a national treasure.
3: Who is?
0: Lawrence
3: O'Donnell?
4: Yes, he is. Oh.
0: You just have to have the right mindset.
3: That's ridiculous.
0: Of course it is.
3: That's one of the craziest takes.
0: And he says it with such passion.
3: Oh, my God.
0: I never want that guy to stop the hammering, ever.
3: No,
5: you have
3: me
5: insanity in the control room. You have insanity in my earpiece. Stop the hammering. Stop the hammering out there. Who's got a hammer? Where is it?
0: When's the last time we played this? You guys requested once a quarter.
3: At least.
4: It's been at least a quarter, yeah.
0: You're sure? I don't want to overdo it.
3: Pretty sure, yeah.
0: All right.
3: I hear.
5: Stop the hammering!
3: Yes.
5: I'll go down to the floor myself and stop it. Keep the commercial break going. Call Phil Griffin. I don't care who the you have to call. Stop the hammering. Empty out the control room and find out where this is going on. It's either there or there.
0: David's favorite part. It's either there or there.
4: Or there or over there somewhere.
3: Yeah. You know, when you hear banging noise, it's sometimes hard to identify exactly where it's coming from.
0: Right.
3: Yeah.
0: Yes.
4: It's like one of my cats chasing a bug that no one else can see.
3: Right.
4: It's over there or there.
3: No, it's there. Oh, my God.
0: That, if you don't know, is the classic Lawrence O'Donnell meltdown.
3: Yeah. It's a perfect.
0: Well, I think this is probably my favorite part, is when he's just kind of talking himself insane.
5: Or out there somewhere. Out of control. Crazy sound coming in my ears. Stupid hammering. It just sucks. It sucks to be out here with this out of control.
0: Just bleep and bleep control. With this out of control.
5: With this out of control.
0: Yes. I don't disagree at all.
3: Oh, man.
0: That's a pro's pro right there.
3: Ah, yes, it is.
0: All right. It's that time. We do it a couple of times a day. We go around the table. It may not be the biggest story out there, but it caught your attention. You want to bring it in. David, what's your story here?
4: Democrat congressional candidate Joanna Mendoza is very upset and hurt because people are pointing out how she supports far-left policies like defunding the police. It's bullying to bring up things that she believes while she's campaigning for office, apparently.
6: That's bullying?
4: Yes.
6: Okay.
7: There has been a very aggressive tracker who has been following us, and a tracker, someone who's hired by the opposition party to really basically harass the candidates. And I mean, I'm sure Christina and Paige have very similar stories about that. And we've been getting attacked relentlessly on social media, news articles by the Republican Party.
8: Well, sometimes it's also other Democrats.
4: Yeah.
8: But that's just because of her policy positions?
4: Yeah.
8: That she doesn't want to defend.
4: Well, you're on the campaign trail. Yeah, people are going to write things about you.
8: Yes. It's a tough game. You didn't know that getting in? Wow.
3: Well, I mean, for a lot of them, this is the first time they've experienced pushback in a long time, if ever.
8: Yeah, that's true.
3: They associate themselves with people who think like they do.
8: Yeah, that's true. All right, Scotty, what do you got for your story?
3: There is a new Quinnipiac poll out.
8: Really?
3: Finding that 71% of men disapprove of the Democrat Party. Apparently, if the loudest people are Tim Walz, Del Rico, David Hogg, et cetera, he might have a problem.
8: Well, yeah.
3: And, I mean, can they fix it? Well, I hope they don't, because it makes it more fun for people like me.
8: So 71%.
3: 71%.
8: Does it go into it what exactly the policies?
3: There wasn't a ton of that. It was more of an overall to people of the voting age.
8: Okay.
3: Yeah.
8: Hmm.
3: But okay. That doesn't surprise me at all. I mean, they've got a man problem. They've got a huge man problem.
4: I don't understand.
3: Because they don't know who men are. They don't know how men act. They don't know.
4: I don't know, man. I talk to my local mechanics, the guys at the local gun club. I talk to a lot of guys who are really big fans of jazz hands and land acknowledgments.
3: Right, exactly. Right. Land acknowledgments and Tim Walz.
4: Yes.
8: Well,
3: sashaying across the stage.
8: I can find plenty of regular guys that don't care for Trump.
3: Yeah.
4: Oh, definitely. Yeah.
3: You can find those, yeah.
8: But when you start talking policy stuff.
3: Right.
8: Usually you're pretty close.
3: Or you start talking alternative.
8: What do you mean?
3: And who do you like?
8: Exactly.
3: Man, I don't like any of these guys.
8: Right. But if you're talking about open borders, when you're talking about crime.
3: Right.
8: When you're talking about, dongs and girls sports.
3: Yes.
8: I mean, most people are pretty unified when it comes to that.
3: I think the Democratic Party, all this stuff is so fixable for them, but they just can't do it because the people that are screaming the loudest won't let them.
8: Right.
3: I mean, it'd be easy to go ahead and say, hey, you know what? We want overshot the runway on this whole dongs and girls sports thing.
4: Yeah, there is actually something to be said. And I know it sounds like sort of just an offhand dig or something like that, but it is true. There has been, and I think we're seeing the effects of this, a massive campaign within the DNC and within the Democrat Party to not have straight males. Forget skin color. Just straight males.
3: Straight males,
4: In the comms area, in the messaging area. So it's a lot of gay men and younger women who just, they don't know how to talk to straight men.
3: No, they don't.
4: And that's a pretty important demographic in this country.
8: Yeah, it's pretty tough. Well, for my story, it's about betting. And this was Angel Reese of the WNBA. And is it Paige Buchers? I don't want to mispronounce her name.
3: Bukers, I think.
8: I know she's supposed to be very good. I haven't seen her play.
3: She is.
8: But I've heard she's good. You've seen her play?
3: I have seen her play.
8: Yeah.
3: I don't watch a lot of it, but when somebody's name is out there, I can watch. Particularly if I could root against Angel Reese, I'll say it. I just said it.
8: Okay.
3: I want her to brick as many as possible. I got money on that.
8: Well, they put it on social media. Their actual bet.
3: No,
8: you're not supposed to do that.
4: Yeah, they made a bet on the game.
3: Betting with each other?
4: Yeah.
8: Yes, on a game. $400.
3: Oh,
8: yeah. There's audio of it. They put it out.
9: All-Star weekend, you and Angel made a bet with each other on this game. Is that bet still?
10: This is how the rich stay rich.
11: You gotta save this money. I'm gonna see you next week on Wednesday.
9: Yeah.
10: At night?
9: Yeah. No, at practice.
10: Oh, at practice?
11: I mean, I know y'all gonna lose, but if y'all lose,
10: I can say,
11: have that. If y'all win, you get $400.
10: And if we lose, then you get
11: No, you owe me $400.
8: Right.
3: Mm-hmm. She didn't understand how betting worked. So if I lose, you owe me money, right?
8: Right.
3: Why not what?
4: Well, yeah, I saw. Didn't the WNBA official account actually post it?
3: Yes, they did.
8: Yeah. That was the deal.
3: They did, yeah. That's
8: and then
3: how
8: they
3: everybody
8: took it
3: knew about it, yeah.
8: And then it was like, well, was that a joke? No, Angel Reese then admitted.
6: Yeah, I'll be requesting my Apple Pay after this. But
8: yeah, from their All-Star game. What? So now you got the WNBA making the statement. Yeah, it is a violation of league rules for players to wager money on games. Now, while the social media post was intended to be lighthearted, WNBA players are well aware of the league's policies prohibiting betting on WNBA games and receive training every year reinforcing those policies. That's what a spokesperson for the WNBA said. Man, they're boneheaded, aren't they?
4: Well, it's just Angel Reese doing what Angel Reese loves to do. Miss the mark.
8: Yeah, if you're on X,
3: that is true.
8: And you don't follow Brick Center,
4: yeah,
8: it's a fun follow.
3: Yeah. It is.
8: The Angel Reese misses, yeah, from close range, incredible. Oh, but yeah, anyway, over the statement goes on to say, "We recognize that the post missed the mark. Removed it shortly after he was published." I'm not joking, dude.
4: That's actually what it says.
8: Yeah. Yes. I thought you knew that.
4: No, I didn't.
8: That's why you did
4: that.
8: It.
4: Oh, God.
3: Oh, yeah.
4: I was just making a joke about how Angel Reese sucks at, yes, basketball, the thing she does for a living.
8: And address the matter internally. We will also use this as an opportunity to reemphasize with the players involved the conversations about wagering on WNBA games, even when intended as a joke, can have negative consequences.
4: Well, mm-hmm. The good news is that considering Angel Reese is involved, they will definitely rebound.
8: Well played again.
3: Yeah.
8: Oh, my gosh. Yep, so there you go. Okay.
4: Boy, oh, boy.
8: Another woman has an affair with an inmate. What is going on? Nimrod's in the news coming up and a news update next.

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0: Oh, Scott mentioned this, and I just saw the audio. The Eagles defensive coordinator opening up camp, talking to the media.
3: Mm-hmm. What's the plan at safety? Is that Marcus' job to lose?
4: I'm going to be like Fauci and just take the Fifth Amendment out on questions. Did you guys see that?
3: Yeah.
4: Oh, my God. What was the question?
3: Yeah, you had a line.
1: Vic Fangino, everyone. Yes.
2: Just clowning now at this point. It's a joke to anyone that's seen it.
0: Yeah.
2: You missed it earlier. We did the whole report from Good Morning America. They don't even address the things that people were talking to Fauci about, trying to ask him about.
1: Nah.
2: They just talked about the legal part of it, not about the part that he lied to the country. Because they're still trying to protect him.
0: Yeah.
2: Which I guess means what? Protect themselves?
0: Probably.
1: Well, yeah.
0: They've seen the montages of them, you know, slobbering all over Anthony Fauci.
2: Yeah. The whole thing, man. That's what is maddening. It's like if everyone sort of knew exactly what he did, that would be a lot better. But you're going to have to try to convince the people you argued with 5 years ago about this that he actually knew. No, he didn't. Because you have actual employees at these media outlets still defending him, which is just crazy. All right, we got to get the Nimrods. Here we go.
5: When the going gets tough.
6: Damn it, this is too hard.
5: The dumb get dumber.
7: All right, Dean.
5: It's Nimrods in the News on the Markley, Van Camp, and Robbins Show.
6: I love the poorly educated.
2: All right. Nimrods in the News. We go to New Jersey, where authorities have charged a prison officer with having sex with an inmate.
1: Mm.
2: This is at the Federal Correctional Institute at Fort Dix. Corrections officer Jordan Pinsack. Apparently she had sex with an inmate several times in an office starting in 2024, and the inmate paid other inmates to act as lookouts during the encounters.
1: Well, can't be too careful.
2: I guess. So the FBI served this woman with a criminal summons at the prison. She is scheduled to appear in federal court next week. The complaint describes a federal investigation in which investigators seized two cell phones the inmate used that contained numerous sexually explicit chats with Jordan Pinsack and photos and videos of the two.
0: Ah.
2: They may just get phones.
1: I don't know. I never heard of
0: that.
1: No,
0: they get smuggled in.
2: Okay. Wherever you keep them. Okay.
1: Yeah.
2: Investigators used a search warrant to examine an Instagram account that they allege that Jordan Pinsack used to communicate with other inmates about her alleged relationship with the victim inmate.
1: Oh, gosh.
2: Because they call the inmate a victim in this.
1: A victim?
2: Yes.
1: Well, lucky guy on the cell block.
2: Well, like the headline at NBC 10 Philadelphia says, New Jersey corrections officer charged with sexually abusing inmate. Like he was an unwilling. It's all
0: just
2: sort of crazy.
0: To keep photos in the videos.
2: I guess. Hmm. Oh, did I mention she's also married?
1: Ah. Oh, see.
2: Yeah, and that's Nimrod's in the News.
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So far, so good for the last few days. We're in those 80s now. We're going to pretty much see steady temperatures for the rest of the day. Don't expect much change. Just a little bit of cloud cover for the afternoon here, the evening and overnight. We'll drop down to those mid-60s, still pretty mild. Better rain chances arrive for Friday. Expect widespread showers, maybe an isolated rumble of thunder. With that weather forecast, I'm meteorologist Nick Patrick.

0: From ABC News, I'm Wayne Cabot. In the final hour of trading, the worst stock sell-off in more than a year yesterday is a buying opportunity today, with the Dow gaining back about half of what it lost. Good for investors, maybe. Consumers are facing the prospect of higher inflation with new numbers out today.
1: In May, the Personal Consumption Expenditures Index rose 4.1% compared with May of last year. The June figure is a more modest 3.7% year over year. The Bureau of Economic Analysis is in the middle of revamping its method of calculating the numbers, a process that may result in lower inflation readings, not necessarily lower inflation, starting next month.
0: ABC's Jim Ryan. New claims today by Ukraine's President Zelensky that the Russians used a North Korean missile for the first time in their latest strikes, according to early data. Missiles from the U.S. and Iran continue to fly across the Middle East into Jordan, Egypt, Kuwait, and Saudi Arabia. Had the parents paid attention, the school shooting would not have happened, says a Georgia judge, Nicholas Prim, in sentencing the father, Colin Gray, to 15 years for the murders.
2: You were convicted because the warning lights were flashing brighter and brighter, and you didn't get him help. And you didn't remove his access to the guns.
0: The son used a rifle his dad gave him for Christmas to kill two students and two teachers at Appalachie High in 2024. President Trump says he may pull the nomination of Todd Blanche for Attorney General until the men blocking the vote in the Senate, John Cornyn and Tom Tillis, are out of office in January. Cornyn lost a primary bid for re-election and is a no vote because Blanche hasn't abandoned the compensation fund.
3: I know that Todd Blanche understands it, but I think he's probably getting some pushback from the White House, and that's making things more complicated than it needs to be.
0: Wall Street, the Dow up more than 600 points now. 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
5: From the WTAX Wild Thrift and Sniff News Center, I'm Dave Dahl. A car a Christian County deputy was chasing crashed, killing the driver. State police say the sheriff's department was executing a search warrant at a home in Tower Hill Wednesday morning. An officer saw a vehicle believed to be connected to that home. The car sped off. A deputy soon gave up the chase because of the high speed. The deputy then found the car crashed off County Road 2600 East in Pena. The driver ejected. State police are handling an internal investigation. You can get your game on if your game is pinball. Springfield Business Journal executive editor Michelle Ownby says Chris Nickel has put machines into the old Cafe Moxo on Adams Street.
6: He ended up teaming up with the Dumb Records guys, Brian Galecki and Jeff Black. Of course, they've got an arcade there in the back of Dumb Records. And so they decided to team up on this endeavor, and Dumb Records is now staffing what is essentially a second location. So for $10, you get a wristband, and that gets you all-access play at both locations. Chris is up to something like 14 pinball machines, and I understand he's also bringing in some arcade games. So this Saturday is going to be the grand opening.
5: Nickel's place is called Vault 66. You can buy a bracelet for $10 and play at either Vault 66 or Dumb Records. 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Forecast from WAND-TV, meteorologist Nick Patrick. Sunny skies for the rest of the day, maybe a few clouds, with the high in the low to mid-80s. Partly cloudy tonight, low in the mid-60s. Tomorrow, showers and thunderstorms, high in the upper 70s. I'm Dave Dahl, on your number one for breaking news in the capital city. 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
4: The Markley, Van Camp, and Robbins Show. Jamie Markley, David Van Camp, Scott Robbins. You guys mind going to the Wayback Machine here to 2021?
5: Oh, sure. Why not?
4: All right. You remember Peter Daszak? He's the guy whose company was being funded to do gain-of-function research in Wuhan?
5: Yes.
4: Okay. He also led the World Health Organization investigation into the origin of COVID.
5: Oh, yeah.
4: A lot of people in America don't even know that.
5: I remember that.
4: Yes.
5: Yeah.
4: At the time, Janice Mackey Frayer, foreign correspondent for NBC News, had the news that the World Health Organization was on this, and everything was on the table as far as the origin, except one thing. That's right, except one thing. Roll it.
6: The organization team has spent the past few weeks looking at data, doing field work in Wuhan. They came up with four possible explanations for how the coronavirus might have spilled over to humans. And of those possibilities, there's only one theory that they're willing to rule out. They say it's extremely unlikely the virus leaked from a lab.
4: Really?
7: The lack of any clear path to humans had long stirred speculation. The virus could have leaked from the Wuhan Institute of Virology.
6: In coming here, the World Health Organization has said all hypotheses are on the table.
7: The WHO team visited the lab, but now says it has ruled out a lab accident or leak as a possible driver for the pandemic.
6: The WHO team says that it will no longer pursue research into the lab leak theory. So that's over.
4: Yeah, that's over.
5: That's over.
8: Yeah.
4: So there you go.
8: A vested interest in keeping that lab open. Ruled that one out.
4: That's right.
5: Led the group.
4: And, hey, hats off to NBC. They've actually apologized for that report earlier today. No, they didn't.
5: Had me for just a second. Like, when did that happen?
4: No, that's not going to happen. David Axelrod yesterday on X. There were plenty of senators who could have asked Dr. Fauci about what lessons he learned and the country should from the COVID pandemic. Instead, they engaged in an obvious attempt to demonize and entrap the 85-year-old who received the Medal of Freedom from a Republican president. Okay. By the way, Britt Hume, old Britt Hume from Fox.
9: Britt Hume, we wasn't having that.
4: He actually answered that, oh, Pete's sake. He wouldn't even answer when asked about the color of the rug on the floor.
8: Right.
4: He was not going to answer any questions, no matter what they were. You know, which is true. Senator Dick Durbin, one of your favorites, Scott.
5: Oh, geez. Who told him what to say and when did he say it?
4: Yesterday on X.
5: Yeah.
4: Dr. Fauci is a deeply caring physician, a brilliant scientist, an extraordinary public servant, a humanitarian, and a patriot, whose work has helped save tens of millions of lives. It is a shame to watch him be dragged in front of Congress in the name of bogus conspiracy theories.
5: He's terrible, man. He is terrible.
8: Well,
5: he's a bad person. I'll just go ahead and say it.
8: Did you hear?
5: He can't get out quick enough.
8: Did you hear Andy Kim, Democrat senator, at that hearing yesterday? Dude, this is embarrassing.
10: In other words, Teddy Roosevelt saying, it's not the critic who counts, not the man who points out how the strong man stumbles or where the doer of deeds could have done them better. The credit belongs to the man who is actually in the arena, whose face is marred by dust and sweat and blood, who strives valiantly, who errs but comes short again and again, who spends himself in a worthy cause, who at the best knows in the end the triumphs of high achievement, and who at the worst, if he fails, at least he fails while daring greatly, so that his place shall never be
4: stilts.
10: With those cold and timid souls who neither know victory nor defeat. Thank you for your service, Dr. Fauci.
5: You could draw some sort of parallel between Fauci and Teddy Roosevelt. Sit down.
4: He can't sit down. He's already on his knees.
5: You
4: load. Hear that?
5: What a load. What a load of garbage that was. Thank you, Captain Pontificator, on Teddy Roosevelt.
8: All I know is I hope he hit the hand sanitizer before that.
5: Oh,
4: no kidding.
5: Yikes.
4: He whiz. You know, a couple of clips from yesterday, as far as, you know, different senators, that certainly were not going to get played on any sort of legacy media. Well, there was the one from Josh Hawley.
1: During the pandemic, you got rich, didn't you? You got rich while people were dying, hundreds of thousands of Americans, over a million in the end, and you were getting rich. And not only were you doing that, you were using federal employees with taxpayer money to apply for and solicit cash prizes for you personally. Cash prizes totaling over $1 million. You did all of that during the pandemic, didn't you?
2: I believe the fifth.
4: Yeah. And then there was Ron Johnson.
3: But you know, said there's no evidence. There's no evidence that ivermectin is helpful. On that exact same day, and I've got the studies right here. There was a website that was tracking the random controlled studies. Here they are, showing 60, 70% efficacy of ivermectin. The same day you say there's no evidence, there's all kinds of evidence.
4: Oh, yeah. Remember the Joe Rogan horse glue?
8: Yeah,
4: oh, yeah. Right. That whole controversy with ivermectin. Oh, he had Tim Robbins on yesterday. Rogan did. They were talking about Fauci.
8: Oh, yeah.
4: Tim Robbins is pretty left.
5: Mm-hmm. Oh, yeah, real left.
4: Oh, dude, he was like, he dogpiled too on Fauci. Oh.
5: Susan Sarandon let him say those things?
4: Aren't they broke up?
5: Are they? I don't, who knows?
4: I think so. We'll have to look that
5: one
4: up.
5: That's a shame. Yeah.
4: No, I think that was a number of years ago.
8: Well, that's, you know, what he brings up with the ivermectin stuff, and I don't know if it would work or not, but it's crazy that it all just got shut down so quickly, which is why when I hear the, hey, look, everybody was doing the best they can, or the best they could.
4: No, and they weren't. Some natural things, immunity, dude.
8: Right. But, well, that's my point is, you know, everyone was doing the best they can only works if there was room for counter arguments at the time.
4: Yes.
8: Right. Like, okay, some people had one opinion, other people had a different opinion, and they said, hey, you choose. But when you get to a point where guys like Anthony Fauci are just saying literally it's time to do what you're told.
4: Yes.
8: No, that's not a guy who was just doing the best he can.
4: No, it's not.
8: In the interest, that's a guy who was an egomaniac on a power trip.
4: You know, earlier I had part of that montage from PMS Now, you know, that was talking about it, the vaccine safe and you take it and it stops. And it was a mix of Rachel Maddow and Fauci and, oh, what's the weird, Chris Hayes, all together. I said we got about half of it. Do you want to hear the rest?
8: Sure.
5: Yes.
4: Okay, yeah.
11: You're not going to get any more mutations.
12: Now we know that the vaccines work well enough that the virus stops with every vaccinated person.
13: If you're vaccinated, you really don't need to worry about getting it in a way that's serious or
14: wrong.
13: Transmitting it.
14: Wrong!
11: That is true. That is correct, Chris.
12: A vaccinated person gets exposed to the virus. The virus does not infect them. The virus cannot then use that person to go anywhere. It cannot use a vaccinated person as a host to go get more people.
11: The risk is extremely low of getting infected, of getting sick, or of transmitting it to anybody else. Full stop.
15: Fox News, Rupert Murdoch's company, night after night, peddles these incredibly dangerous, poisonous lies about the literally life-saving coronavirus vaccine.
12: Now we know that the vaccines work well enough that the virus stops with every vaccinated person.
4: And there you go, and that's the end. That's probably enough of that.
5: You know,
4: we got to go to Madison, Wisconsin.
5: Well, we can if you want.
4: Because
5: that's where
4: we
5: the
4: got,
5: newest thing is. Protesters blockade there, a street in Madison, Wisconsin, where the felon was killed after knifing a cop. The city is helping them out. They're calling it CRAZ now.
4: Hold on a second. We're talking about an autonomous zone.
5: It's an autonomous zone. Yes, yeah, called CRAZ.
4: Why are they allowing that?
5: Well, the city's allowing it.
4: They're calling it CRABS?
5: CRAZ.
4: Oh, not the
5: crabs. Oh,
8: Tori Ruiz, this dirtbag. Yeah,
5: autonomous zone, yes.
8: Yeah, the dirtbag who got what was coming to him after he stabbed a cop.
5: Yeah. This guy's got a litany of problems in his life that he is, I mean, illegal stuff that he's arrested for.
4: Like what?
5: Well, I had a partial list here that I could go over. Court records, 25 criminal cases dating back to 2007. several of them related to violent encounters with police. In 2023,
4: well, they had it out for him.
5: He was convicted of battery to a law enforcement officer and resisting law enforcement officers. He most recently was convicted in 2025 of retail theft and resisting arrest. Well, he had recently been released from prison, knifed a cop moments before he was fatally shot, according to authorities.
4: Well, he had just turned it around.
8: Yeah.
4: Just before that happened.
5: I mean, it's crazy.
4: Now they're shutting it down.
5: Yeah, they're shutting it down. And,
4: you're not going to get another George Floyd out of this. Sorry. You can try. You can make fools of yourself all day.
5: But, I mean, so there's a side of me that says, you know what? If I'm Trump, yeah, could I send the National Guard in? I could, but I won't.
8: No, they don't want it. It's not widespread.
5: They don't want it there. I'm not going to argue with that nutty governor of Wisconsin over it either. That Evers, Tony Evers. Forget it.
4: No, man's man, that guy.
5: Deal with it, dude. They elected you to lead, and they're bringing porta potties in for him, lawn chairs. It's crazy. Big screen TVs.
4: Oh, gosh. I bet a bunch of hotties, too.
5: Oh, yeah.
8: No, from what I've seen, again.
5: No?
8: Both extremes of the BMI spectrum are well represented.
4: We got some good colored hair. We got some wild cub pink and fuchsia.
5: Yeah, heads that aren't shaved.
4: Yeah.
5: Yeah, got some nice sleeves, too. Nice tat sleeves.
4: Nice.
5: It's all good.
4: Yeah, okay.
5: It's all good, man. I mean, you know, this stuff's just going to be allowed to go, I guess, until somebody gets killed, more people get killed. Yeah, and they're using, they've got boards now with nails sticking out of them. So if cars get close to where they are, the tires will pop, of course, on the cars. And it's crazy.
4: And you got someone telling a police force, yep, don't do anything.
5: Don't do anything. Well, as a matter of fact, we'll bring in porta potties to make sure nobody's dumping out on the street. We'll make sure you got a place for it. Yeah.
4: Crazy.
5: Great.
4: Happened to see this. I knew you'd enjoy this, Scott. Gen Z workers. They're young in the workplace.
5: Yep.
4: They're looking for some micro joy at work.
5: What is that? What micro joy?
4: Just that word. I knew you'd love it.
5: Yeah.
4: Well, they're trying to enhance their workplace culture.

0: with what they're calling micro joys. Just small moments that make the workday more enjoyable, productive, and sustainable.
1: Okay. Do we have examples?
0: Moments that make the workday more enjoyable, productive, and sustainable.
1: Okay. Do we have examples?
0: Yes, just some of these breaks. It could be like stepping outside for fresh air or chatting with some coworkers or enjoying a snack they like or a favorite beverage.

0: fresh air. But if you call it a micro joy,
1: oh gosh, I know.
0: Like everybody else is just going to roll their eyes.
1: Like a candy bar.
2: It's the fun size, yes. Almond joy.
1: It's the micro joy.
2: The micro joy.
0: Yeah. Yeah. Sometimes you feel like a nut. Sometimes you don't. Was that almond joy?
1: Yeah.
0: Okay.
1: Almond joy's got both.
0: There you go.
1: No, Mounds has got both.
0: Oh, yeah.
1: Mounds has got both.
0: Okay.
1: I've been corrected. Yes.
0: Thank you, nut man. All right. We got to get to a news update on the five stories we're watching today. Next.

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0: 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Jamie Markley, David Van Camp, Scott Robbins, and now the five stories we're watching today.
1: 1, 2, 3, 4, 5.
2: All right. President Trump, number 5, announcing today the official launch of his Freedom Haulers initiative to replace illegal and non-English speaker truck drivers with veterans. Veterans will get a fast track to receiving their CDLs. Again, they're calling it Freedom Haulers. That's the initiative name.
0: You like it?
2: I think it's a cool program. And
3: it should be a trucking company's name.
2: Yeah. And it's
3: Freedom Haulers.
2: There might be one.
3: I like that. Yeah.
0: Yeah.
2: But I think, they're prioritizing people who are driving heavy trucks in the military. It's like, okay, I know not exactly a one-to-one comparison, but if you can be responsible with a war machine, then yeah, I'll trust you with a big rig.
3: No doubt.
2: Get the right training. Yep. Number 4. Several immigrant business owners are preparing to sue the mayor of New York City over his plan for city-owned grocery stores. Hey, man, we're trying to live the American dream.
3: They should sue him.
2: And you're undercutting us.
3: Yes.
2: I think strategically it's very good as opposed to, you know, a bunch of Americans suing because, well, right. Now it's like, well, hey, you say you love the immigrant community and yet you're hosing us.
3: Yeah, these bodega owners. Yeah.
2: Mm-hmm. Number 3, Seattle Mayor Katie Wilson reportedly relieved embattled Police Chief Sean Barnes of his duties following this disastrous public relations response to the deadly shooting at the food festival on Sunday.
0: Tragedy like that will expose character, won't it?
2: Oh, yeah. I'm just wondering, when does Katie Wilson resign?
0: Should.
2: Because she's deer in the headlights on this, too.
0: Oh, my gosh.
2: Yeah. Number 2, authorities in Spain are scrambling right now. Thousands of migrants are swarming and breaking through the border that separates Morocco and the Spanish territory of Ceuta in northern Africa. They've said now the border has collapsed there.
3: Oh, it has.
2: So this is that's what Spanish authorities are apparently reporting is like, no, it's done. There is no border anymore.
0: Dude.
2: So
0: what does it remind you of? Because the video just happens to be up on the monitor right now of this happening. What does that look like?
2: It's an invasion.
3: Yeah. I mean, when I see them running like that, it does remind me of those days that, you know, Riverfront Coliseum or wherever the Who was playing and everybody's running in and trampling over the other person.
0: Well, it's because they're coming in with the water the way they are.
3: Yeah.
0: And obviously they don't have weapons. But it looks like a D-Day video.
3: I was going to say that, too. It does. It looks very much like that.
2: So this little territory, it's Spanish-owned. It is a Spanish territory, but it's just like on the tip of North Africa. And it had been that if Moroccans or people coming in from Morocco crossed the border there, they could be turned away immediately. But a court ruling and then the socialist leader... They're saying, well, no, human is illegal, blah, blah, blah, blah, blah.
3: There they go.
2: They said, no, you got to have the due process if you get into that territory. Again, the policy had been in place for pretty obvious reasons because it's just a hop, skip, and a jump there. It's much harder to cross that section of the Mediterranean to get into Spain proper. And now it's just the border's collapsed. It is.
0: Yes.
2: Insane to watch.
0: What a mess, man.
2: And then number 1, the U.S. has launched a new wave of strikes in Iran. We will see what happens. Maybe we'll be talking deal by dinner time. I don't know. Who knows?
0: Yeah. Yeah, a few other stories we haven't had a chance to get to yet. Maybe we can before your trifecta, Scott. St. Paul, mayor there facing sexual harassment investigation.
3: Hmm.
0: And I saw this a couple days ago. It's just a great story. This dude that beat a rare cancer celebrated by canoeing 2,000 miles with his dog. Wow. Had you heard that story?
3: No.
0: Really? Yeah, we should get to that. Could use a cleanser.
3: Good story, yeah.
0: And the Scott Robbins trifecta all coming up.

0: So far, so good for the last few days. We're in those 80s now. We're going to pretty much see steady temperatures for the rest of the day. Don't expect much change. Just a little bit of cloud cover for the afternoon here, the evening and overnight. We'll drop down to those mid-60s, still pretty mild. Better rain chances arrive for Friday. Expect widespread showers, maybe an isolated rumble of thunder. With that weather forecast, I'm meteorologist Nick Patrick.
1: ABC News, I'm Wayne Cabot. Yesterday's worst stock sell-off in over a year is a buying opportunity today, with the Dow gaining back more than half of what it lost. Cyber attacks reported at more than 30 water plants across Minnesota this past Sunday and Monday. State and federal authorities are looking into whether Iran could be responsible. The FBI says it's aware of the attacks but did not assign blame. Ukraine says a North Korean missile was used for the first time in Russia's latest strikes. A Georgia father is going to prison for ignoring warning signs before his son shot up Appalachian High School in 2024, killing four people. Judge Nicholas Prim sentencing the father, Colin Gray, to 15 years for the murders.
2: You did not provide a stable household. You did not have things in check with Marcy's issues and what the kids were being exposed to.
1: The son used a rifle that his dad gave him for Christmas to carry out the killings. This is ABC News.

0: From the WTAX Wild Thrift and Sniff News Center, I'm Dave Dahl. Lawsuits been filed against the Springfield Catholic Diocese over allegations of sex abuse by a Taylorville priest. More from WTAX's Sherry Ballinger.
1: Our news partners at WAND-TV report the suit filed by Gould, Grieco, and Hensley, PLLC, in Sangamon County Circuit Court alleges Father John O'Connell sexually abused a young altar boy in St. Mary's Parish in Taylorville. The allegations claim the abuse happened on church and school grounds between 1991 and 1994. O'Connell died in 2002. But attorneys say a policy against a child being isolated from other children or adults could have helped prevent the abuse. A statement sent to WAND-TV by the diocese says it does not comment on pending litigation and provides numbers to report abuse. The statement also reiterates the diocese has a victim assistance coordinator ready to help parishioners who believe they have been victimized. The suit also alleges the diocese failed to report the misconduct to authorities. I'm Sherry Ballinger, WTAX News.
0: City's blaming a contractor for fouling up a family's home with a sewer backup more than a year ago. Alderman Larry Rockford.
2: I just think that for her and her children to be in a hotel is unbelievable for this time period. I know that she's reached out to certain people with the city and she's got no response, and I was told that there was supervisors, but you never get any answers when you ask. So this is why I'm bringing it out. We should do our due diligence and get this woman back in her home where she should be.
0: City attorney said the contractor's insurance company is supposed to be working on this. The family's been in a hotel room for 16 months. I'm Dave Dahl. Get more news at CapitalCityNow.com.

0: The Markley Van Camp and Robbins Show. Jamie Markley, David Van Camp, Scott Robbins, the Robbins Trifecta coming up in a few. News update, David Van Camp.
1: Well, still keeping an eye on that Spanish territory in northern Africa where there's just thousands of people breaking through the border there. I don't know what they're going to do, because apparently they can't just turn them away right now.
0: Well, dude, all those people got to eat in the next 24 hours, you would think, or 36 hours. You got to go to the bathroom. Where are they going?
2: There's many more where they came from. This isn't going to stop.
1: Yeah.
2: I mean, it's going to keep going.
1: And I'm kind of two minds of this, but after all of the back and forth with the Spanish government, where they're saying you can't use our military bases for staging for the Iran war, I don't want to hear Spain asking for help. And there's part of me that would be really disappointed if President Trump did provide some sort of aid to them, just because. But then there is that other thing of kill them with kindness, you know?
0: Yeah.
2: You elected socialists.
0: This is the thing, man. And the one thing I'm wondering in my head, will our legacy media cover that story? Do you even want your viewers to see what happens when you go open borders like that? I wonder, will Good Morning America be on that tomorrow?
2: That's a great question. How do you ignore that story, though?
0: Think about everything that's happened in the UK over the last 10 years.
1: Yeah.
0: And think of all the rapes that happened there. And the authorities knew about it. And then that story busts open. Our media didn't even freaking cover it. No. It was massive. Jeez. Like, if you would have polled just average Americans, hey, if this story were out there, would you want to know about it? You know they'd say, well, yeah, I'd want to know about that.
2: Of course. Yeah. If you guys have not seen the video of this, check it out. It's remarkable.
1: I just happened to look in news. Associated Press, what to know about the Spanish enclave of Ceuta as migrant arrivals from Morocco spike. That ain't a spike, bro.
2: No, it's not. No.
0: It's an invasion, man.
2: See, there you go. It's all about the headline, isn't it?
1: Yep. That's not a spike, man. You got cops who are just basically throwing their hands up and saying, well, what are we supposed to do?
2: Holy, yes. Dude, they're overwhelmed.
1: Yes.
2: It's overwhelming when you see it.
0: Oh, yeah.
2: When there's no barrier there to hold you back, yeah.
1: Yeah, there's a Spanish, and now it's in Spanish, so I can't really play it, but there's a Spanish reporter who was down there and talked to one of the migrants, hey, why are you coming here? And they said, well, one of them admitted he's wanted for murder.
0: Well, yeah.
2: Time to hightail it out of the country.
0: If you were wanted for murder, wouldn't you get out?
1: Well, yeah. Especially if I'm wanted for, whether I did it or not. Exactly. I don't want to go to a jail in Morocco. Uh-uh.
2: No, not asking those guys. You got room for one more on that boat? I'm with you.
0: Man, oh man. I mentioned this real quick. In St. Paul, the mayor there, Kaylee Herr, under investigation for sexual harassment.
2: She is?
0: Yes. Oh. After police chief Axel Henry filed a formal complaint. Complaint alleges that Kaylee sent inappropriate text messages to city staffers, including one reading, Happy Wiener Wednesday. With a hot dog emoji and the line, wish I was having a hot dog emoji with you all on 6 today. Followed by an image with a crude caption. So Axel Henry's attorney said the chief came forward after learning the alleged behavior went beyond isolated incidents and included sexual harassment of subordinate employees, including members of the police department.
2: Maybe she's just a fan of tube type meat.
1: Well, I'm looking at her photo, lawyer, and that's probably true.
0: It might be. Her office had declined to comment on the active probe. It said the mayor has deep respect for city employees and regrets any unintended impact her actions may have had.
1: Well, sometimes you try to be edgy and fun, and it just doesn't come off the right way.
0: Yeah.
1: I had a boss, and I'm not going to mention who or for what company, but this was a long time ago. They were going back and forth on like copyright images, and it was very frustrating because the lawyers were saying, hey, you got to really, like, they were really cracking down on this because stations were getting sued for not having the proper photo rights. And so he decided to be fun, and he sent out a mass email to a lot of people about, hey, here's an approved image of Ed Sheeran. And it was a cartoon. Oh,
0: yeah.
1: Do you remember that?
0: Yes, I do.
2: I don't.
1: It was a crudely drawn sketch of Ed Sheeran standing in front of a sheep, and he had his pants down and had a rather large erection.
0: It was like...
1: I'm like, I looked at that
0: and thought that was a good idea?
1: What are you doing, man? And then it was like 5 minutes later, recall notice. Do not share this image, please. Apologize. This was sent by mistake. Really? Then why'd you list everybody, huh?
0: Yeah. I think you were in the hospital with a heart attack. This was, would have been around 2015, 2016,
2: yeah.
0: Right?
2: Yeah.
0: Wow.
2: Oh, yeah. Yeah. Who knew about Ed Sheeran and sheep? I didn't know.
0: I think that was Photoshop.
2: Oh, what's it?
1: It wasn't even Photoshopped. It was just like made with colored pencils.
0: Yeah.
2: Okay.
0: One other thing before your trifecta that I mentioned. Yes, we need a cleanser. This dude, Frank Carter, he's 67, from Orange County, Florida. He completed this more than 2,000-mile journey down the Missouri River with his dog, Amos. This is after he underwent this groundbreaking immunotherapy treatment after cancer. He is a long-distance adventurer. This was before the diagnosis. He spent 5 months hiking the Appalachian Trail in 2019, stuff like that. But once he got the cancer, so all of a sudden he noticed, man, I've got no stamina anymore. Then it was the cancer diagnosis, mm-hmm. And it was rare. And they were thinking, you know, he may not make it. And he tried this, you know, rare form of therapy that ended up working. And I can't even pronounce what it is. It's known as CAR-T cell therapy.
2: Hmm.
0: But it involves extracting the patient's own immune cells, genetically altering them in a laboratory to identify cancer cells, and then adding them back into the body.
2: Okay.
0: And so he's feeling great. And
2: wow, then, good for him.
0: And he made the canoe.
2: Really?
0: Yes. Wow. 67. Wow. Like, and dude, they were brave in the weather. They're canoeing down, and all of a sudden, they got to stop and camp somewhere.
2: He and the dog?
0: Yes.
2: Yeah, it's nice.
0: Because when he was recovering, he's like, I want a dog.
2: Well, good for him.
0: So he got this golden retriever, and nice. There you go. I thought, yeah, that's
2: a cats
0: nice
2: would have jumped out of the boat in 20 seconds.
0: You ready for your big three?
2: Yeah,
0: okay, here we go.
3: Are you ready?
4: One, two,
3: it's the three most important news stories of the day.
5: I hit the trifecta.
3: Well, at least according to Scott Robbins. It's the trifecta on the Markley, Van Camp, and Robbins Show.
0: Every day about this time, Scott Robbins' top three stories, helped by his hero.
6: I'm Casey.
2: Well, hi there, Casey.
6: Yes.
2: Nice day, huh?
6: Yeah.
2: A little warm.
6: I'm ready.
2: Okay.
6: Three.
2: You didn't want to talk about the weather either. Okay.
1: Fine. All right. Number three, J.K. Rowling has weighed in on a WNBA controversial position that 90% of people agree with.
2: I agree. Yeah. The left's most hated author, that would be J.K. Rowling, dropped a hammer on some disgusting things that took place at the Indiana Fever Seattle Storm game earlier this week. Now, you may have heard, one of the co-owners went to a couple of young girls who were holding signs praising Sophie Cunningham's stance on keeping boys out of girls' locker rooms. It was in support of that. She lost her mind and went up to him and started screaming at him, saying, are you blanking insane? I mean, this is the co-owner of the freaking team.
0: It's crazy.
2: You know, and by the way, she's been suspended for 5 games for doing that. But because she's sane, Rowling, unsurprisingly, had a take on it. She said, look, these young women are heroines. They peacefully are protesting against the grotesque unfairness of men playing in women's sports. The only people who are blanking insane here are those making a mockery of a fair sport for women and trying to bully girls like this into silence. And I'm not having it. So she said, I support these girls 100%. They're heroines. They should be applauded for what they're doing. This is crazy that I have to say these things.
6: She's really a terrific lady.
2: Yeah, I agree. She's, boy, you talk about fearless. She'll step right into the ring. She knows that she's going to take a beating, social media beating.
0: She doesn't care.
2: But she could care less.
1: She's on the right side of history and also has bleep you money. So...
2: And they weren't just jumping up and down. They were holding the signs. That's it.
0: Not only that, she's just smarter than most anyone that comes after her.
1: Oh, yeah. For sure.
0: Just twist them into knots.
4: Now, on with the countdown.
2: Sophie Cunningham, by the way, for her part, is not back down in her stance either.
1: No.
2: She's doubled down, if anything. I don't hate anybody, but this is not fair.
4: Now, on with the countdown.
2: There you go. Thanks, Casey.
0: Scott Robbins, Trifecta, top three of the day, up to number
4: two.
1: Number two, 40% of higher ed people wouldn't hire Trump voters.
2: A quarter of faculty in social sciences and humanity departments would, quote, support a campaign to remove colleagues for expressing conservative views.
1: Golly.
2: These are some of the issues, too, by the way. New report out, America First Policy Institute published this, painting a picture of how higher education is more polarized than ever before.
0: Yep.
2: They said, listen, you got institutions out there that are being captured and co-opted by this kind of woke DEI critical theory mentality, and this is the result. You chase out people who have even mainstream perspectives now.
0: Oh, yeah.
2: So even if it's mainstream, that you're not a nut, they still want you gone. And they said that 40%, again, that number's pretty high, but they said if they find out ahead of time, they won't hire them. How the hell can you say that? If you think about it, half the electorate voted for President Trump, yet on the university campuses, 40% of that faculty would not hire them and will not hire them. And by the way, if they find out you are, they want you gone.
0: Well, there was just a new study done, and pretty wide survey, where people on the left think that people on the right are like monsters.
2: Oh, I know. Yeah. Oh, I know.
0: And, and a lot of people on the right look at those on the left like they're just kind of silly, like naive.
2: Yeah.
0: Goofball. It's a completely different thing. But for the people on the left, they're like, they're monsters, so they will lie, cheat, steal anything to beat them because they think that they're going to destroy everything.
2: Oh, they hate you.
0: It's kind of a mind virus, yes.
5: And the countdown doesn't stop till we reach the top.
0: Yeah, thank you, Casey. The Scott Robbins Trifecta.
2: Yes.
0: Top three of the day. And
4: finally, one.
1: Number one, The Atlantic has a strange allegation that they put out.
2: Yeah, Senate Homeland Security Committee met yesterday. You know about the hearing featuring Dr. Anthony Fauci. The only testimony the doctor gave was an opening statement, which after that he pleaded the fifth 111 different times. Somewhere along the way, one of Fauci's lawyers tried to answer questions on the client's behalf. At that point, Rand Paul lost his mind, had the guy booted out of the room. The Atlantic now is reporting the hearing is being full of unchallenged allegations about Fauci. They were unchallenged because he wouldn't say anything.
7: You're really attacking not only Dr. Anthony Fauci, you're attacking science.
0: That is crazy.
2: And exactly were things by the senators going unchallenged. Why did that happen? Why did that happen? Did you not watch what we all watched?
0: I know.
2: How can you write that drivel? How can you say that?
7: You got all that?
2: I mean, it went unchallenged. Well, of course it did.
5: And there you have it.
2: It's not a bad thing.
0: I didn't know if you were done ranting. I didn't want to get in your way.
2: Oh, God, this stuff.
0: I know. The Scott Robbins Trifecta.
2: Shockingly went unchallenged.
0: Oh, gosh.
7: It's really been an honor for me.
0: Okay. I think it always is. Yes. All right. Dude got his 12th DWI. Says he was simply unlucky.
2: Well,
0: yeah, we'll get to that. Nimrod's in the news and a news update. Just a few.

Everyone has a community to lean on. A neighborhood, school, kids' teams, where you worship, work, work out, or any other place or group where you choose to belong. Communities can provide support when you need it, and even when you don't know you do. Like when it comes to preventing underage drinking and other substance use. You've talked with your kids and shared clear expectations, but you're not with them every minute. Your community members, friends and relatives, teachers and coaches, faith leaders, and other important adults in your kids' lives can be your eyes, ears, and a supportive influence when you're not around, reinforcing your messages with your kids and alerting you to warning signs of underage drinking or other substance use. So talk with your kids about these issues and involve the members of your community to help keep your kids safe. Because when you talk, they hear you.

0: The Mark McMahon Camp and Robin Show. Yeah, it's true. 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It's called The Secret War on Cash. 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
0: News update, David Van Camp.
1: Well, Reuters reported yesterday that the Chinese were going to be sending a shipment of about 400 shoulder-fired air defense missile launchers to Iran, which would be flying in the face of an agreement that they apparently made with President Trump. President Trump responded by saying, well, I'd be surprised. You know, things happen, but I'd be surprised if they did that. Now, the Chinese government is saying, no, that's fake news. We want to end the conflict. But they are saying, no, that's not true. We're not doing that. But it's China. You know, it's China versus Reuters. You know, I don't know who to believe. They both lie all the time.
0: That's a conundrum there.
2: Yeah, it is.
0: All right, we got to get to Nimrod. Here we go.
3: When the going gets tough.
4: Damn it, this is too hard.
3: The dumb get dumber.
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4: I love the poorly educated.
0: All right. Nimrod's the News, story out of Amarillo, Texas. This is the story of Raymundo Ayala. Sentenced to life in prison after his 12th DWI.
2: 12th?
0: 12.
2: How in the heck does that happen?
0: Well, he had learned that his 11 prior, where he had served some prison time before, you get another one. This could be a life situation. And sure enough, known as a habitual offender, the district attorney's offices noted, he should be going away. And he just testified that he was just unlucky with these prior convictions.
2: Well, the next one would be lucky 13.
0: Yeah, you're done now. You're going to jail, and that's Nimrod's in the News.
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So far, so good for the last few days. We're in those 80s now. We're going to pretty much see steady temperatures for the rest of the day. Don't expect much change. Just a little bit of cloud cover for the afternoon here, the evening, and overnight. We'll drop down to those mid-60s, still pretty mild. Better rain chances arrive for Friday. Expect widespread showers, maybe an isolated rumble of thunder. With that weather forecast, I'm meteorologist Nick Patrick.

0: From ABC News, I'm Wayne Cabot. The FBI says it's aware of cyber attacks this week at more than 30 water plants across Minnesota. It does not confirm suspicions by some state and local investigators that Iranian hackers are to blame. As Iran and the U.S. intensify attacks on each other's forces, other Gulf nations are fending off more missiles. ABC's Matt Rivers in Jordan.
1: When we're talking about regional escalation, these other countries might get dragged in simply as this conflict goes on. They're often faced with very little choice. Here in Jordan specifically, if you remember in the beginning of the war, going back to late February, March, Jordan really didn't get targeted nearly as much as other countries. I'm thinking of the United Arab Emirates, Kuwait, Bahrain. Those were the countries in the region that were getting hit a lot more frequently. Now, since the ceasefire really was shattered a few weeks ago, you have seen Jordan targeted in a way simply it was not before.
0: Ukraine says that Russia used a North Korean missile for the first time in their latest strikes. What a difference a day makes on Wall Street. After a sell-off yesterday that was the biggest in over a year, the Dow up at the closing bell, 615 points, recovering more than half of its losses. President Trump may pull Todd Blanche's nomination for attorney general to avoid conceding to Senate Republicans who want limits on the IRS immunity that he negotiated for himself and his family. Mandela Barnes dropping out of the Democratic primary for Wisconsin governor, shaking up that race less than 2 weeks before the election. A Georgia father is going to prison for ignoring warning signs before his son killed four people at Appalachian High School in Georgia in 2024. Judge Nicholas Prim giving the father, Colin Gray, 15 years.
2: But for you failing to get cult help, but for your failure to remove access to the guns, this doesn't happen. September 4th would have been a normal day.
0: The son used a rifle his dad gave him for Christmas to carry out the murders. You're listening to ABC News.
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6: From the WPAX Wild Thrift and Sniff News Center, I'm Dave Dahl. A car a Christian County deputy was chasing crashed, killing the driver. State police say the sheriff's department was executing a search warrant at a home in Tower Hill Wednesday morning when officers saw a vehicle believed to be connected to that home. The car sped off. A deputy soon gave up the chase because of the high speed. The deputy then found the car crashed off County Road 2600 East in Pena, the driver ejected. State police are handling an internal investigation. Attention, pinball wizards, you can practice that hobby along Adams Street, according to Springfield Business Journal executive editor Michelle Ownby.
7: Chris Nickel, who is the owner of that property, he said he originally put some pinball machines in there. It's something he and his son do just for fun. He started buying up a few machines of his own after they played in a tournament, and he decided to put them in the Cafe Moxo space to generate some foot traffic and activity downtown.
6: Ownby says Nickel is working with the owners of Dumb Records, which also has arcade games. A $10 bracelet gives you play at both Dumb Records and the new place, which is called Vault 66. Ownby was a guest on the WTAX Morning News Watch. A sewer backup more than a year ago still has a Springfield family out of its home. Alderman asked Corporation Counsel Greg Murdoch about it this week.
8: I think that the liability of what occurred with the worker was a third-party contractor who's liable for it, and their insurance company has been working with her, and we've been trying to be an intermediary to help her in all the ways that the city can.
6: The family is a woman and four children. The forecast, WAND-TV meteorologist Nick Patrick. Maybe a few clouds this afternoon, otherwise sunny, high in the low to mid-80s. I'm Dave Dahl. Get more news at capitalcitynow.com.

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0: States. And anyway, it's this new greenhouse gas reporting rule that requires fuel suppliers throughout the nation to register with New York and report information related to greenhouse gas emission so that, what, New York can pick the pockets of taxpayers in other states? Now, meanwhile, they could be there's more liquefied natural gas in New York than you could even shake a stick at. New York's economic problems, you elect Bruce Blakeman, and New York's not going to have economic problems. They're going to go away. And Bruce Blakeman will solve those issues on behalf of everyone. But we are living through, there are now, what, 37 Marxist or DSA people, whichever you prefer to call them, that are now on the ballot in 97 days. What have I been asking you? I've been asking, well, I ask a couple of things. 3 hours a day for radio, an hour a day for TV, 2 podcasts a week. It's not a lot to ask among friends. But with all that said, the most important thing you will do this year is take this midterm election seriously. Turnout in midterm elections determines the outcome. If every one of you listening to this show, if everyone that watches my TV show gets out and vote, we will win these races. We will control Congress. We will control the House. We will control the Senate. And these radicals will be defeated. It is doable. But all of you have to participate. There's been a recent survey. 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
2: I'm Jeff Nally on the Cromwell Ag Radio Network. At the Chicago Board of Trade today, it has been a stronger market through the morning. Corn and soybeans are trading higher and perhaps some bounce back from what we've seen in the market and the losses the last couple of days. We still see crude oil prices that are higher, and the U.S., quote, hit Iran hard last night with additional attacks. As long as this happens, and especially as the Strait of Hormuz is still in question, there is a firmness under the market, but no war premium being added, simply because now the forecast for the first half of August is wetter, still warm, but wetter than had previously been forecast. And traders are of the mind that the soybean crop condition that may have declined at the end of July is going to improve as we move into the critical yield development month of August. As a result, we've seen a pretty steady market in corn and soy. Wheat futures are higher today, and that's simply because Ukraine attacked a major port of Russia. They continue to battle at either ships on the ocean or the infrastructure that loads boats. Wheat futures in double-digit gains, SEP up 12.5, 673 and a quarter. August soybeans up a fraction, 1178 and three quarters. November, 1193 and a quarter. Corn futures up 1-2. I'm Jeff Nally.

0: When I grow up, what should I be? A chef? A sprinkle of this? A dash of that? I'd probably eat more than I'd cook. I could be a ballet dancer. 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I've got two left feet. Literally. Or what about an astronaut?
1: Wow.
0: Tempting, but a little far from home. 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Or maybe I'm destined to give someone hope.
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is 800-941-SHAWN if you want to be a part of the program. I want to remind you, I mean, I know everybody, you're planning on opening a business. It's your dream. That moment is here. I want to remind you, I mean, I know everybody, you're planning on opening a business. It's

0: Hi, I'm Officer Chris Jones, Crime Stoppers Coordinator for Sangamon and Menard Counties. This week, Crime Stoppers is seeking information to help the Sangamon County Sheriff's Office to identify two individuals involved in a theft. On June 29th, around 1:30 p.m., a white female with blonde hair and a white male with a beard and glasses were seen at a water treatment facility in the 700 block of Mount Auburn Road in Iliopolis. The two suspects, who did not have permission to be there, stole a water meter valued at $4,000 and fled the scene. Images of the individuals can be found on our website, cashfortips.us. Anyone with information regarding this incident or can identify the suspects, call Crime Stoppers anonymously at 217-788-8427, submit a tip on our website, or use the P3 app. If your tip results in an arrest, you can receive a cash reward up to $2,500. Remember, Crime Stoppers only wants your information, not your name.
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0: ABC News. I'm Wayne Cabot. Wall Street whiplash, the Dow recovering more than half what it lost yesterday as Microsoft boasted the best earnings in 18 years. But Meta's earnings missed its targets as Facebook's parent company lawyers up.
1: Looming over all of this are legal expenses from high-profile court cases, not to mention the stain on

0: reputation that potentially came from that, and then also severance costs from recent layoffs, which are largely attributed to artificial intelligence.
1: ABC's Christian Cordero. Water plants across Minnesota have been hit this week with cyber attacks. The FBI not confirming suspicions by some state and local investigators that Iranian hackers may be to blame for these 30-plus attacks. President Trump saying he may pull Todd Blanche's nomination for attorney general, but now we've learned Blanche met today with the two Republicans in the Senate blocking him, who are afraid about the IRS immunity deal that Trump put together. This is ABC News.
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1: All right, 25 now till the top of the hour. 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Sometimes only one option is going to do. Somebody wants to harm you, kill your family. I mean, we read about it.

0: It's Chris Bullock from the Capital Media Group. Time for another edition of Talking Business Over Coffee. Today, my guest is Lori Pullen. Lori, you are with the annual Artisan Market.
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0: 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It's coming up Saturday, September 26th at the Ore Building. The show is free to attend. We ask that you bring a canned food item as the Girl Scouts will be there collecting food items. This has been another edition of Talking Business Over Coffee.

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2: Hi, I'm Officer Chris Jones, Crime Stoppers Coordinator for Sangamon and Menard Counties. This week, Crime Stoppers is seeking information to help the Sangamon County Sheriff's Office to identify two individuals involved in a theft. On June 29th, around 1:30 p.m., a white female with blonde hair and a white male with a beard and glasses were seen at a water treatment facility in the 700 block of Mount Auburn Road in Iliopolis. The two suspects, who did not have permission to be there, stole a water meter valued at $4,000 and fled the scene. Images of the individuals can be found on our website, cashfortips.us. Anyone with information regarding this incident or can identify the suspects, call Crime Stoppers anonymously at 217-788-8427, submit a tip on our website, or use the P3 app. If your tip results in an arrest, you can receive a cash reward up to $2,500. Remember, Crime Stoppers only wants your information, not your name.
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0: Good evening and happy Thursday, Central Illinois. Here's a look at your forecast from the WAND Weather Center. Clouds continue to build across Central Illinois as we head throughout the night and into your Friday. We'll see a low around 64 for the capital city. We'll wake up to a drier start, but rain quickly on the way back into the forecast. That rain chance not just lingers throughout Friday, but into Saturday as well. A thunderstorm possible towards the evening with a high around 78. I'm meteorologist Ben Whitney.
1: ABC News, I'm Wayne Cabot. A new alert about cyber attacks at more than 30 water plants. Minnesota and federal authorities are investigating possible Iranian hackers, although the CIA is not commenting, except to say it's aware of these attacks this week, Sunday and Monday. Cyber experts are currently observing a significant increase in cyber threat actors targeting programmable logic controllers in the water and wastewater systems. No action today on President Trump's nomination of Todd Blanche to be U.S. Attorney General. Senator Kirsten Gillibrand thinks she knows why two Republican colleagues are blocking the nomination.
2: Todd Blanche isn't qualified to be the Attorney General, and even Republicans have great pause with putting him forward. And so I hope that President Trump removes him as a nomination for that position.
1: After the worst day on Wall Street in a year, the Dow shot up today, up 614 at the close, buoyed by Microsoft's best earnings in 18 years. This is ABC News.
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1: From the WTAX Wild Thrift and Sniff News Center, I'm Sherry Ballinger. A big bequest from the late Illinois Supreme Court Justice Ben Miller will help women's and children's charities. John Stremsterfer of the Community Foundation of the Land of Lincoln says Justice Miller had a special affection for such groups.
2: He shared with me he saw so many people come before him in court where there was troubles with young people especially. And oftentimes he witnessed that many of these young people were raised by single mothers. And he had great empathy and sympathy for women in those situations.
1: The gift is $3.2 million, of which $1.2 million has already been granted to seven groups. You can get your game on if your game is pinball. Springfield Business Journal executive editor Michelle Ownby says Chris Nickel has put machines into the old Cafe Moxo on Adams Street.
3: He ended up teaming up with the Dumb Records guys, Brian Galecki and Jeff Black. Of course, they've got an arcade there in the back of Dumb Records. And so they decided to team up on this endeavor, and Dumb Records is now staffing what is essentially a second location. So for $10, you get a wristband, and that gets you all-access play at both locations. Chris is up to something like 14 pinball machines, and I understand he's also bringing in some arcade games. So this Saturday is going to be the grand opening.
1: Nickel's place is called Vault 66. You can buy a bracelet for $10 and play at either Vault 66 or Dumb Records. I'm Sherry Ballinger. On your number one for breaking news in the capital city, News Talk 93.9 and AM 1240 WTAX. 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

0: I'm Dan Loney with Your Money Now. Wall Street with a nice rebound today. Today's red ink. The Dow picked up 614 points, ending the day at 52,208. NASDAQ added 679 points. The S&P 500 added 121. Strong earnings for Microsoft and Lam Research opened the door for chip stocks to gain ground today. Both companies saw their shares up double digits in Thursday trading. You also saw memory stocks rise after Samsung warned a memory crunch could last into 2028. Micron and SanDisk both up sharply today, up 18 and 26% respectively. Amazon posted earnings per share of $5.75 with a revenue beat at just over $200 billion. Revenue for AWS was up 37% at $42.2 billion. Advertising was also a beat at $19.81 billion. CEO Andy Jassy says the growth in this quarter was the fastest for the tech giant in the last 18 quarters. And that is Your Money Now.
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0: I know the headlines move on, but the heartache and the aftermath of being hit by Iran and their proxies, you know, and the terror and the fight for survival, that does not go away. Iran, all these proxies continue to target Israel. Look what they're doing. They target densely populated areas. The result is a humanitarian crisis in Israel. People need the basics. 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
3: Good evening and happy Thursday, Central Illinois. Here's a look at your forecast from the WAND Weather Center. Clouds continue to build across Central Illinois as we head throughout the night and into your Friday. We'll see a low around 64 for the capital city. We'll wake up to a drier start, but rain quickly on the way back into the forecast. That rain chance not just lingers throughout Friday, but into Saturday as well. A thunderstorm possible towards the evening with a high around 78. I'm meteorologist Ben Whitney.
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4: From ABC News, I'm Dave Packer. From April to June, the U.S. economy grew less than analysts were expecting. The Commerce Department says GDP growth slowed from 2.1% in the first 3 months of the year to 1.5% in the second quarter.
5: And the Commerce Department also says overall economic growth is slowing down. GDP increased by an annual rate of 1.5% in the second quarter of the year. Keep in mind, though, consumers power the economy, and consumer spending has been very resilient. One sign that we are seeing in this data is that consumers are dipping into their savings to help pay for some of these higher prices.
4: ABC's Elizabeth Schulze. Growing concerns about Russia's war in Ukraine possibly expanding. Russian missile hit Poland during an attack on Ukraine.
6: Poland and NATO saying their air and ground defenses were activated. Prime Minister Tusk also saying the missile was a Russian KH-101 cruise missile. It came as Russia unleashed another massive air assault into western Ukraine, where Poland shares a border. Those strikes killing at least 8 people, including 3 children in one family. Britt Clenett, ABC News, London.
4: The federal government warning communities about cyber threats to water systems after 30 plants in Minnesota were hit with cyber attacks. Multiple U.S. officials tell ABC News the attacks may be linked to Iran.
7: State officials and the FBI are trying to determine who is behind a wide-scale cyber attack targeting more than 30 water treatment systems in the state of Minnesota. In one case, the hackers were actually able to shut down the flow of water from the well and water treatment plant in the tiny city of Brahm, forcing officials to provide clean water to residents already stored in its water tower.
4: ABC's Pierre Thomas. Colin Gray, the father of a Georgia teenager who carried out a deadly mass shooting at his high school, has been sentenced to 15 years in prison. Prosecutors say he provided the rifle used in the 2024 attack where 2 students were killed. You're listening to ABC News.
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13: From the WTAX Wild Thrift and Sniff News Center, I'm Sherry Ballinger. A car a Christian County deputy was chasing crashed, killing the driver. State police say the sheriff's department was executing a search warrant at a home in Tower Hill Wednesday morning when officers saw a vehicle believed to be connected to that home. The car sped off and a deputy soon gave up the chase because of the high speeds. The deputy then found the car crashed off County Road 2600 East in Pena, with the driver ejected. State police are handling an internal investigation. The late Illinois Supreme Court Justice Ben Miller is still making an impact. WTAX's Dave Dahl reports.
14: Miller's trust has donated $3.2 million to the Community Foundation of the Land of Lincoln, whose president and CEO is John Stremsterfer. He says $1.2 million of that money went immediately to seven organizations.
15: Organizations that speak to the issue that he cared about very much, which is really supporting women's issues. And the Community Foundation is just so proud to play a role in this and supporting the wishes of Justice Miller.
14: Stremsterfer said Miller sympathized with single mothers whose cases he handled from the bench. And each of those seven charities will benefit greatly.
15: For each organization, I'm confident that they'll have an incredible impact. A lot of them were capital expenses for projects. They're big gifts for all these organizations, and I'm sure they're happy to have received them.
14: You can see a list of the seven groups and their projects at capitalcitynow.com. Dave Dahl, WTAX News.
13: Your forecast from WAND-TV, partly cloudy tonight, low in the mid-60s. Tomorrow, showers and storms with a high in the upper 70s. I'm Sherry Ballinger on your number one for breaking news in the capital city, News Talk 93.9 and AM 1240 WTAX. 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
1: Good evening and happy Thursday, Central Illinois. Here's a look at your forecast from the WAND Weather Center. Clouds continue to build across Central Illinois as we head throughout the night and into your Friday. We'll see a low around 64 for the capital city. We'll wake up to a drier start, but rain quickly on the way back into the forecast. That rain chance not just lingers throughout Friday, but into Saturday as well. A thunderstorm possible towards the evening with a high around 78. I'm meteorologist Ben Whitney.
2: ABC News, I'm Dave Packer. A government report today shows that from April to June, the U.S. economy grew less than analysts were expecting.
3: And the Commerce Department also says overall economic growth is slowing down. GDP increased by an annual rate of 1.5% in the second quarter of the year. Keep in mind, though, consumers power the economy, and consumer spending has been very resilient. One sign that we are seeing in this data is that consumers are dipping into their savings to help pay for some of these higher prices.
2: ABC's Elizabeth Schulze. The federal government is warning communities about cyber threats to water systems after 30 plants in Minnesota were hit with cyber attacks. Multiple U.S. officials tell ABC News the attacks may be linked to Iran. Colin Gray, the father of Georgia teenager Colt Gray, who carried out a deadly mass shooting at his high school, has been sentenced to 15 years in prison. Prosecutors say he provided the rifle used in the 2024 attack where two students were killed. This is ABC News.
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5: From the WTAX Wild Thrift and Sniff News Center, I'm Sherry Ballinger. A big bequest from the late Illinois Supreme Court Justice Ben Miller will help women's and children's charities. John Stremsterfer of the Community Foundation of the Land of Lincoln says Justice Miller had a special affection for such groups.
6: He shared with me he saw so many people come before him in court where there was troubles with young people especially. And oftentimes he witnessed that many of these young people were raised by single mothers. And he had great empathy and sympathy for women in those situations.
5: The gift is $3.2 million, of which $1.2 million has already been granted to seven groups. You can get your game on if your game is pinball. Springfield Business Journal executive editor Michelle Ownby says Chris Nickel has put machines into the old Cafe Moxo on Adams Street.
7: He ended up teaming up with the Dumb Records guys, Brian Galecki and Jeff Black. Of course, they've got an arcade there in the back of Dumb Records. And so they decided to team up on this endeavor, and Dumb Records is now staffing what is essentially a second location. So for $10, you get a wristband, and that gets you all access play at both locations. Chris is up to something like 14 pinball machines, and I understand he's also bringing in some arcade games. So this Saturday is going to be the grand opening.
5: Nickel's place is called Vault 66. You can buy a bracelet for $10 and play at either Vault 66 or Dumb Records. I'm Sherry Ballinger. On your number one for breaking news in the capital city, News Talk 93.9 and AM 1240 WTAX. 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

0: representatives declined to specify exactly, how much he'd spend, but given what he donated in 2024, the number is expected to be high. And his pro-Trump donations through America PAC in 2024 made him the largest individual political donor in a single election in American history. Now, I'll tell you more about this when we return. We'll be right back.
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5: Good evening and happy Thursday, Central Illinois. Here's a look at your forecast from the WAND Weather Center. Clouds continue to build across Central Illinois as we head throughout the night and into your Friday. We'll see a low around 64 for the capital city. We'll wake up to a drier start, but rain quickly on the way back into the forecast. That rain chance not just lingers throughout Friday, but into Saturday as well. A thunderstorm possible towards the evening with a high around 78. I'm meteorologist.
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7: From ABC News, I'm Dave Packer. President Trump says he may temporarily withdraw the name of his Attorney General nominee, Todd Blanche, with two Republicans on the Senate Judiciary Committee saying they're not yet ready to vote for him.
8: The two Republican holdouts on the Judiciary Committee say they want it in writing. A commitment from the AG nominee that the Anti-Weaponization Fund is dead, along with limits on the sweeping order barring tax audits targeting President Trump and his family. As Trump says he has no problem pulling Todd Blanche's nomination or renewing it when Tom Tillis and John Cornyn's terms expire in January, Cornyn says Trump would be mistaken if he believes those are the only two Republican senators who have concerns.
7: ABC's Stephen Portnoy. A judge in Georgia handed Colin Gray a 15-year prison sentence Thursday for giving his son Colt Gray the gun that was used in the Appalachian High School mass shooting. ABC's Faith Abube.
9: This is now the first time in U.S. history that a parent will serve prison time specifically for murder after their child carried out a deadly school shooting. The judge telling Colin Gray that he failed as a parent and that his negligence led directly to the deaths of two students and two teachers at Appalachian High School.
7: The U.S. and Iran have been trading strikes with one another again. Jordan says it intercepted Iranian missiles, and Egypt says a drone hit one of their ports. The U.S. also struck military targets in Iran. Retired Colonel Seth Kumarich says the war has widened to more countries and proxy groups in the region.
10: There hasn't been this much global conflict with these number of countries since World War II. And I think people need to step back and take a look at how big of a global conflict that we're currently in right now.
7: President Trump posting on social media that his newly formed multinational Board of Peace has reached an agreement for the complete disarmament of Hamas and all other armed groups in Gaza. Trump adding, quote, under this agreement, Gaza will finally be in the hands of a new Palestinian government that serves its people. You're listening to ABC News.